0: And we be rocking out. Yeah, so it's a lot of things Clippers today, unfortunately. And, of course, some NFL.
1: We talk a lot of NFL. I think we'll go over, obviously, the biggest story on planet Earth right now.
2: You know what's weird? Yesterday we led with the Angels, and today we're leading with the Clippers.
1: Oh, it's like all the weak teams in California? Sweet. Danny G, super producing. I was Sam back in the mix, and we got the Kron on the update. And, yeah, you know, Camino, I'm sort of with you in that. I feel like people have done less and got bigger punishments.
0: Well, here's the thing. Like, it's processing as we speak, right? The Clippers lose 5 first-round draft picks, 29, Ooh. 30, 31, 32, and 33. That sounds huge, right? That's a major blow to your organization, but well-deserved and understood. The Clippers are fined $30 million again. Kind of a drop in the bucket when your owner's worth, what is it, 150-something billion?
2: 156 billion.
0: All right.
1: I think when you have
2: Holy
1: that, when you have that many billions, I think...
3: And billions and billions and billions and billions.
1: We lose perspective. When people start using the B word, it really does, like, confuse you.
0: But still a lot of money, right?
1: Yeah, billions.
0: But and not, a lot but, of draft picks. But here's why I get lost, Rich. Real quick, these two things don't sound like it's enough to me. And that's first instinct. Right? This is breaking news. You heard the Kron's sweating over there trying to put this all together.
2: Oh, I'm sorry. No, we were off by $3 billion. $153 billion is Steve Ballmer's worth.
0: Oh, I mean, God. That's insanity.
2: It's crazy.
0: But he's only suspended for 1 year. You're basically breaking the cardinal rules of the NBA. 1 year, you're banned. That's it. 1 year Ooh. From NBA and Clipper activities. And here's the other kicker. Kawhi Leonard, who, I mean, you could act like he's playing dumb this whole time. He knows what's going on. And so does Uncle Dennis.
2: No, it's Uncle Dennis's fault.
0: Kawhi Leonard has to pay $700,000 in restitution. Again, a lot of money to us. To these dudes? I mean, it's not that much. I mean, but it's still a lot. I get it. But he's not suspended and his contract not voided. What am I not getting here? Like, don't you feel like there should have been a little more involved here? And here's the other question mark I have. And by the way, I'm not wishing anything bad for these people, of but course, if they broke the rules, they broke the rules, right? Circumventing, this is not okay. And I don't think everybody does it, because if everybody did do it, and we speculated on that, we're like, if other owners are in on this, they're shaking in their boots right now, but we would have heard by now. Pablo Torre would have uncovered all this.
1: Man, you know what these Clippers folks are thinking? Pablo Torre, you couldn't mind your own freaking business.
0: Here's the thing. No. But if he didn't uncover all of this, the NBA would have never let this be known to anybody. You know, that's what I'm getting at.
2: Was all this worth it, though? Because the Clippers did get 2 championships.
1: Stop it.
0: You know, it's so funny. You know, Danny G, that's hilarious because.
2: That's the one thing I would think. If I was a Clippers fan, that's what I would be mad about. If I was a Clippers fan, I'd be like, and I didn't even get to see a trophy.
1: Like the Astros could at least be like, and we got a World Series. The Clippers are like, and we were still pedestrian. We were still average. We were still there.
0: And by the way, it goes back.
3: Nothing.
0: Remember when we were talking about Jed York and how. We speculated, is it the first time he's done this or the first time he got caught? Is this just a matter of the first time that someone got caught? Maybe it has happened before. But again, props to Pablo Torre because people doubted this dude. And if he didn't push this story, nobody would have ever known. And then guess what? The Clippers keep on cheating, circumventing, you know, finding ways to overpay, pay for superstars, and still finding ways to not win.
1: Oh, boy.
0: But, you know, they wouldn't have sacrificed their draft picks or any of this. There would have been no repercussions at all. So you got to give Torre props where they're due. But a lot of question marks. For as harsh as it sounds, I feel like they were still light on everybody involved here. It's like you can't be an owner of an NBA team and pull these type of shenanigans, can you? Like in just 1 year banned? 1 year, that's it?
1: That's
0: weird to me.
1: Could I put in perspective the fine? And listen, just because someone has billions doesn't mean they want to
0: pay
1: give that money away.
0: Right.
1: But for someone with a net worth of $153 billion, it was a $30 million fine, correct, Danny G?
0: Yes.
2: Correct.
1: That would be like someone.
2: Oh, Rich got his ratio calculated.
1: No, I did. I actually, thank you, ChatGPT. And that would be like someone making $100,000 salary. They're saying like a family income of $100,000, paying a $20 fine.
2: Stop it.
1: Yeah.
0: That's what I'm saying.
1: Because
0: it like, it's a lot of money to us guys, but to billionaire owners who are cheating, that's not a whole lot.
1: But hopefully that money goes to a good cause, right? Because a lot of times these fines go to...
0: Yeah, well then they should have been fined more.
2: That's not a big enough fine.
0: But again, it's a weak fine, but a huge find that, you know, Ballmer is guilty of this because he was in on it. All these shenanigans with Uncle Dennis, who's also part of the scandal here. The NBA says that Ballmer...
2: He got a more severe penalty.
0: Uncle Dennis. You know what? The NBA says Ballmer knowingly helped Kawhi obtain outside income opportunities and approved a business arrangement that the league determined was a precondition for Aspiration entering into an endorsement agreement with Kawhi. That's why Ballmer himself got the full year suspension. A full year? Bro, a full year's nothing.
4: Question.
0: Nothing, dude. Yo, we've been here at Fox Sports Radio for 5 years already. It feels like this. Nothing.
4: Question.
0: Hey, Sam.
4: This needs to be answered. This is a very simple thing that we start the conversation. Yeah. Why did Steve Ballmer and anyone else find the need to get Kawhi Leonard more money? The guy's
0: Kawhi
4: already got more money than Aruba.
0: Because Kawhi wanted it.
4: Kawhi.
2: It was Uncle Dennis behind this.
0: And Uncle Dennis
2: remember
0: was
2: the
0: all
2: story.
0: Behind it.
4: He's
0: the
4: already got plenty of money.
2: The story came out that Uncle Dennis was pushing Jeannie for some of these sideways deals, and she didn't want to do it.
1: Oh, man, Uncle Dennis. What's up,
2: Ilo?
5: A couple of things. The independent investigation that delivered the report that led to these sanctions. The actual 36-page report, I'm looking at it right now. I'm reading through it. And yes, according to the report, Uncle Dennis was really the lead guy. But also, Kawhi Leonard himself issued a statement a short time ago about all this through his agent. And I'm going to read a rather interesting passage for you guys. Quote, integrity and respect for this game are fundamental to who I am. I accept full responsibility for lapses in judgment by people within my inner circle. Unquote. So he did not take any responsibility. Blamed it on his inner circle.
0: Uncle Dennis must be some crazy type of negotiator because, like, the backstory, and I'm improvising here, was like, Kawhi Leonard wants an extra, was it like 26 something million dollars a year or whatever? And they're like, oh, what's he going to do for it? He's like, well, he doesn't want to do anything for it. So basically figure out a way for him to get it. And they basically tied him to some BS thing where they circumvented the money, and he really straight up said, like, he's going to do nothing extra for that money. And he got it done.
1: That's why
0: he moved on.
1: Everyone in their mind have a picture of what Uncle Dennis looks like?
0: Yes, like Bishop Don Magic Wand. That's what I'm picturing.
1: That's what I'm thinking. Like some like slick, slick.
0: Yeah. From the WWF.
2: I picture my Uncle Angel with a sweater tied in a knot around his neck.
1: I'm picturing
0: we could
1: be
0: way off, but that's what I'm picturing.
1: I'm picturing every athlete, every family member. Covino always calls them the others. Like, we all have like family members that are a little, off the deep end. I just picture Uncle Dennis being a guy.
0: He's like George Washington Duke.
1: Yes. Like, honestly, like George Washington Duke from Rocky V.
2: You think he has a toothpick in his mouth during the meetings?
4: Uncle Dennis looks like a totally normal guy. He looks like he'd be hosting like a midday variety show on local
0: network.
4: You're
0: ruining our fantasy.
4: No, you keep going. I'm just looking at him. You guys can envision what if you
1: want. I'm picturing Uncle Dennis wearing a gold suit.
0: And again, that's just us stereotyping the situation here. But I am talking out of both sides of my mouth because there's two perspectives. Yes, for us regular minions who don't make millions and billions of dollars a year, this sounds very harsh, right? But when we're talking about billionaires, it's like, this feels like a little bit of a slap on the wrist.
4: Well, $20.
0: Like you charged them, you fined them $20 in 1 year.
1: Well, look at it.
0: And then Kawhi is like, he's not even suspended.
1: It's
0: that's
1: 0.01,
0: crazy to
1: Cove.
0: Me.
1: It's 0.01. he's laughing. If he's not suspended, that's wild because, I mean, he's just sort of doing what he can. He's not responsible
0: for it. If it wasn't for Pablo Torre, this would have been swept under the rug, and that's blasphemous.
2: Remember, just a couple of weeks ago when I filled in on Midweek Major for Sam, I read the story about how a second company came to light that allegedly also funneled money to Kawhi. And I asked you guys, why isn't the national media covering this story? You guys both said it was major. So it could have easily been swept under the rug.
0: Because there was a lot of people that were downplaying Tory's credibility, and a lot of people were saying that this was false. So the story was bouncing around, like, was it real? Was it not real? And all of a sudden today, bo-bam.
2: By the way, something we haven't mentioned yet. Looks like the Raptors are still in play now with that Kawhi trade because Kawhi was not suspended. Ilo?
5: As part of the statement, Leonard specifically says, quote, as I return to Toronto, I am focused on what I can control.
6: No, he's washed his hands of this whole thing. He goes to Toronto. It's like, yo, sorry,
4: he's
6: unk.
4: The border.
6: He's essentially being like, yo, sorry, unk, later, 5 years. Yo,
2: I'm heading north. It's like the reverse of Covino and Rich. You guys can't get into Canada. He doesn't want to leave Canada now.
6: My goodness.
4: I'm skipping over the border, heading north.
6: That is wild to me that Kawhi really goes unscathed. But then again,
4: more like goodbye, see you later.
0: My buddy Patrick says that Uncle Dennis looks like John Witherspoon, the dad from Friday.
6: Yes.
0: His like disco pants on, with his white, white patent leather shoes. But again, we're all still processing this. If I misspoke or you disagree, by all means, let's chop it up. 877-99 on Fox. We're getting this information. I think the biggest blow is the 5 draft picks, right, Danny G? Because that's just like, that's a kick to the huevos for sure.
2: Yeah, I mean,
0: in
2: the NBA,
0: like draft picks aren't as well.
2: I was going to say, in the NBA, it depends where you're picking in that first
6: good
2: round.
6: Point. Yeah, the end of the first round could be bunk. And it's not like other sports. It's more free agent driven than draft driven.
2: A lot of times nowadays, teams are using those picks for other deals. Yeah.
0: They were trying to cheat. They were finding a way around it, and they still weren't even winning on top of it. So the whole thing is really wild.
6: Well, I mean, let's break it down now for a second. We're all sort of processing this together.
0: Yep.
6: If Kawhi was able to get these deals, is he the one that has to have integrity? Not really. So I get why he doesn't get the biggest repercussion, because that's a team breaking their rules.
0: You're responsible for the team you put around you, dude.
6: No, but what he's saying is... the reason why Kawhi Leonard's not suspended from the league or fined some big is because essentially
0: he had other people doing his dirty work. That's how the business is.
6: It's essentially
0: he's still the guy like hiring those people.
6: Right, let's say our agent
0: and I'm not wishing anything bad on Kawhi. I'm sure he's a great dude.
6: Yeah, but
0: let's say
6: our agent, our super agent Sean, did a deal with Fox Sports Radio and it was shenanigans involved. It's sort of really not on us.
0: We hire those people to represent us.
6: But that's why Kawhi said,
4: read the fine print.
6: I used the lapse in judgment for the people around me. Like Ilo said, Kawhi didn't even take responsibility.
0: He knew what he was doing, man. That's the other thing. Like, that's BS if you think that's not
2: Kawhi
0: true.
2: Appointed his uncle to make these deals.
0: Yeah.
2: That's where we got to pay attention to this. Not like somebody else said, Kawhi, you have to have this guy represent you.
6: Hey, it's interesting. Honestly, the Clippers, imagine, after all this, this is when they finally turn the corner and they're good. Like maybe you needed things to hit rock bottom for this team to finally do something. Because
0: like they always say, you can only go up from here, right?
6: I mean, like now.
2: You think this is what's going to break the curse?
6: Perhaps. Maybe it's, you
0: Clippers
6: know.
0: Be clipping, bro.
6: Yeah.
0: You know what? Can we send them to the fart corner for their shenanigans? You know what? Hey, Clippers, Bomber, Kawhi, Uncle Dennis, into the fart corner. And think about what you did.
2: You know, the only thing
0: I left it nice and
2: think about the Clippers,
0: nice and hot there for you.
2: Think about the Clippers active roster for a moment, though. If you're on that team right now, maybe it does give you a sense of like us against the world.
6: That's what I'm saying. Maybe there is a different way to look at it. What's up, Isaac?
5: Yeah, sorry. I'm just reading these details as they come in with the report and new stuff is coming out. But
0: please do. It's important because like Rich said, you know, we're still just sort of figuring this out.
5: Yeah. I just noticed two other details. First, the NBA and the Players Association entered into an agreement confirming the penalties are final and binding on all parties. That means that there'll be no further discipline for sure.
6: No going back to the well on this.
5: Yeah. However, the law firm associated with the investigation says the law firm continues to receive information relevant to the investigation and the league will consider further action as appropriate. They're saying there still might be more out there.
2: Because of that Daktronix, because of that second alleged company
0: that
2: funneled money to him.
0: That was wild. And again, I'm thinking about Pablo Torre here. Like, how does he feel right? Is he sitting back like this, like smoking a cigar? He's probably with his feet up. He's got his feet up like LeVar Arrington. And he's smoking a cigar somewhere with a fedora on, like, told you guys. And there's got to be like a small little feather in his cap as a journalist and investigator. And again, like, I don't think anyone takes pride in whistleblowing, but there was an injustice going on.
4: Some people don't love to take pride in whistleblowing.
0: I don't think it's about that. It's about like they're cheating, man. They're doing wrong by the NBA. So he's trying to uncover that, but he's got to feel pretty proud right now that he was right all along and people doubted it. What up, Kron?
5: I'm sorry. The Clippers have just released a statement. I'm going to read from it. Quote, "We vehemently reject the NBA's findings, which are the result of a heavily biased investigation seeking to justify a predetermined narrative rather than facts and evidence. What the league told us privately differs from what it announced today publicly.
0: Wow.
5: We intend to vigorously challenge these findings and penalties through every avenue available to us and look forward to an ethical and impartial arbitration process." Wow. Unquote.
2: Wow.
5: They are loading up.
0: And talk about, we just talked about that big amount of money, $153 billion. Someone has resources to fight this.
5: That are even better, bigger than the NBA.
0: Yes. And, they can even hire like Cellino and Barnes or that Accidentes guy you see on the back of buses.
4: Yeah, that guy.
0: Law Brothers. Yeah. Find Jim the Hammer Shapiro. Find all these, lawyers.
4: Better find us all, bro.
5: This is far from being done.
2: This
5: guys.
2: Is turning into World War III in the NBA.
0: Yeah. The NBA did not want this smoke, but it's out there.
6: And
0: now.
6: You know what? A businessman like Ballmer, and I'm guaranteeing this is anyone from that caliber of power. They don't take things like this lightly. Like they will fight. Like think about the average person wants to fight something. You think a guy like Ballmer's used to being like reprimanded and told like, this is how it is. He is going to fight this so big time.
4: The absolute truth has not yet come out. Is that what we're to understand?
0: Yeah. And, Wilhelmina Kreider, a lot of people on our live chat. Again, we're streaming live.
6: Wow.
0: You can see.
6: Pretty interesting.
0: Oh, it's really fun. Really,
6: not for the Clippers.
0: It's fun to hear, you know, for us, like the show writes itself. You come into work, you're like, what happened? No way.
2: Yeah, we were going to lead with the NFL traveling to Australia.
6: We were going to talk about Rich's 49ers.
0: Put the Kangaroos on standby. Yeah, put them on standby.
2: 49ers. Instead, we're talking about the fart corner.
0: But a lot of people on our live chat, streaming live at Covino and Rich FSR are saying, wow, man, can't believe this. A lot of criticism on Adam Silver. But Wilhelmina Kreider says, so wait a second. Kawhi isn't punished and gets to keep all of his money. Not really, but kind of. He has to pay $700,000 in restitution, but not suspended, and his contract was not voided. So, I mean, that feels like a slap on the wrist. Again, to us, $700,000 is like, whoa. To these guys, it's not. And I know that's gross to say and think about, but that's just the truth.
2: Yeah, but he gets to cross the border and play for the Raptors.
0: Yeah.
2: And I think that's probably what's going to leave a bad taste in most fans.
0: I just wanted to correct, though. He was fine, but it's like, you know, whatever.
6: You know when certain Houston Astros, after all their cheating drama,
2: you got to bring up old stuff,
6: moved on to other teams?
0: By the way,
6: you're like,
0: wow,
6: they, and some of those players, you just felt like, oh, wow, so they just sort of like carried on and went to a different team.
2: They didn't even get fined. They got off completely scot-free.
6: And you were like, wow, that just sort of came and went. Like a George Springer type or certain guys that have eventually moved on other places.
2: I wonder, though, after Ilo read that statement from the Clippers, if some of our listeners and viewers will change their mind on Adam Silver is the weakest commissioner ever. Does that change your mind now hearing the Clippers side of it? Because some people in the chat were saying, oh, Adam Silver was paid off by the Clippers. That's why it's only a $30 million fine. But the way that statement sounds from the Clippers is, you know, these two are at odds against each other.
6: Well, all right. If you're the Clippers organization, that statement that Isaac just read, it made it seem as though they had a pretty deep conversation that was completely different from what just all came out.
0: Right.
6: Meaning like Steve Ballmer could have been under the understanding that like, yeah, we're going to fine you a little bit and this and that. And, listen, here's how we're going to solve it. And then all this stuff that just came out, he's like, whoa, that is not what we discussed. Like, that's, you know, that's
0: yeah,
6: a bit.
0: There's a lot of shady cover ups going on here. And again, the NBA trying to keep their reputation clean. Because again, this wouldn't have seen the light of day hadn't Tory pushed it, hadn't it become a thing.
6: Like, think about it.
0: It's not a good look for the NBA right now.
6: If you're Adam Silver,
0: mm-hmm.
6: you don't want this drama for your league.
0: No, but they're also going to try to position it like, you know, we're taking matters into our hands and we're in control of this.
6: But you don't.
0: And
6: you
0: that's why I think it's rubbing Ballmer the wrong way now. It's like, wait a second. That's not how it's going down. But they're trying to present it to us like they're in control of the situation when they're really not.
6: But
0: they're the NBA.
6: There's not a part of you, though, that thinks that when you're the commissioner of the NBA, you don't have great personal relationships with all the owners. That's part of it. You're working together to make billions of dollars for a league and network deal. So you don't think there's a part of Adam Silver that's like, oh man, I don't want to have to come down on Ballmer. But then Ballmer's like, come on, man, let's make a deal. And then now he's thinking, wait, you told me one thing and now I'm hearing something else.
0: Yeah.
6: Adam Silver doesn't want this noise.
0: Nope. Manny Munoz perfectly said, Rich. Exactly. Manny Munoz says Steve Ballmer will fight to stay out of the fart corner. That seems like what's going on right now. Wow. Juicy.
4: I can't
0: salacious
4: wait.
0: Drama.
4: I can't wait for Pablo Torre to run into Steve Ballmer, Kawhi Leonard, or Adam Silver at the 2027 ESPYs.
0: Oh.
4: That'll be an interesting interaction.
2: No, they're banned from the ESPYs.
4: Oh, okay, good.
0: Pablo Torre's such a little pest, huh? Props to him. He doesn't stop.
6: I'll be honest.
0: You know, of all the guys we worked with, we never had run-ins with Pablo Torre, but I gotta say, man,
2: good thing for you guys.
4: He's already got a dossier on you.
0: Stay on his good side, cause you don't want
4: him to-
0: Pablo
4: Torre. He's got a file on all of us.
6: Pablo, you're a really handsome, great guy.
0: Yeah, you know what? That guy deserves a raise.
6: I will say though, Pablo Torre, the craziest part about it is that I wouldn't have it in me to do what he does. I like to have fun with you guys. I like to talk about sports, talk about nonsense, have fun. The idea of like being an investigator that gets to the bottom of something where other people are getting in big time trouble, I would feel like
0: there's a big responsibility with it. Yeah.
6: Yeah. And I would feel like if I'm him, I'd be like, I don't know if I'd feel safe about doing
0: stuff.
6: He's
0: a really
6: smart
0: dude. He knew what he was doing. So again, props to him. And
6: he found his niche, right? Like he found his niche.
0: That's also the lesson learned. Stay on his good side. My goodness, that kid is handsome.
4: Shouldn't he be working for like the FBI or something?
6: I mean, every day we should end the show with like, yo, see you guys tomorrow. Pablo Torre, hell of a handsome guy. And thanks to Pablo Torre.
2: If you guys want to do your best Pablo, we could either call Ben Maller or Monsi and put them on the air. Both the two diehard Clipper fans at our network, and both of them had takes on our network that the Clippers did nothing wrong.
0: I was going to say, isn't Ben Maller known for laughing about this? Well, he's one of those, love Ben Maller, but he's one of those typical loudmouths that were saying that the Clippers did nothing wrong.
4: He'll find a way to spin it.
0: Well, isn't he the guy that said that all owners do this and they've found a way to do this?
2: The Clippers are the only team that circumvents salary cap.
6: Then grab Maller real quick. We'll touch base with him and then we'll
2: see if he's awake right now.
6: I was going to say, I don't want to wake him up from his afternoon nap.
4: He better be awake right now.
6: I picture Ben Maller wearing like a Ebenezer Scrooge sleep cap when he,
2: His phone is pinging so much, it woke him up.
0: I could have been Mallory in footsie pajamas, actually.
6: Like bunny ones?
0: Yeah, bunny, yeah.
6: All right, so we'll try to talk some more Clippers, but I do want to...
2: He's in Clippers underoos right now.
6: I do want to talk some NFL. Niners, Rams, and some real interesting stories about their Australia game. And we are 1 week away from a rematch of the Super Bowl. And I'll tell you what, it's going to be all Patriots 1 week from today. Part of my narrative that the Seahawks going to be 500 after 8 games. We'll get to all that and more right here, Covino and Rich on Fox Sports Radio.
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15: From the Kelloland Live Doppler Storm Center.
16: A few spotty showers possible overnight, otherwise partly cloudy with a low of 69. Tomorrow, after the early morning showers, a mostly sunny hot day, 92 with a south breeze. On Friday, mostly sunny, a south breeze, and 94. And some more showers at 94 Saturday. From the Storm Center, Kelloland TV, I'm meteorologist Jay Trobeck.
17: He does. Then he goes to the AFC and has to outduel Sean Payton or Andy Reid or D'Amico Ryans or Jim Harbaugh or Mike Vrabel. I'm not anti-Brian Schottenheimer. He was surprising last year. But here are the coaches that Brian and the Cowboys beat. Aaron Glenn, a defensive coach, and the Jets didn't have an interception. Brian Daboll got fired. Dan Quinn's about to. He's the number one coach on the hot seat. Pete Carroll, whose last year in Vegas was an abject disaster. Andy Reid's worst Chiefs team in week 13. They were all beat up. And Nick Sirianni, who you know it and I know it and we all know it. We're kind of like, all right, whatever. Dallas went 1-5-1 against playoff teams. Some of the losses were ugly. I like the Cowboys. But don't convince yourself that average meal you ate at the restaurant was great because it's better than what you cook at home. Like, I think the Cowboys are interesting. Let's be careful here about the...
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18: 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The Odd Couple with Rob Parker and Kelvin Washington. 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
6: Subscribe, hit that thumbs up icon, and comment away.
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6: Yeah!
1: Processing information.
6: No. Do you feel that way the last 20 minutes?
1: Yeah. Still downloading.
6: Covino and Rich on Fox Sports Radio. Yeah. And if I did misspeak, I apologize. But no, I think we're good. I think
3: I'm
6: we got
3: it. I'm going off my instinct straight off the dome like Harry Mack.
6: Yeah. And my first instinct is, you know, we're talking really wealthy people, so I don't wish anyone harm or anything bad, but you pull shenanigans like this, I feel like you should be out of the league. That's my first thought.
5: My thought is there's only few lucky rich people that get to own a franchise. Yeah, that's an honor and a privilege.
6: Right.
5: So when you say, you got a little, one year and $30 million, for someone that's worth billions, I mean, I think he's a great character for the league, but
6: yeah, but you're cheating the league and the other billionaire owners.
5: But here's the deal, bro. Not only did you think it was a little light? They're saying it was too harsh. As Ilo read the statement, which I'm sure he'll go over again in his update.
6: That's because everybody's playing dumb.
5: Ilo, everybody. The Clippers are making it seem like preposterous. It's like getting caught cheating and the wife has proof and the guy's like, I don't know what you're talking about. And then I feel like.
4: And Joey Greco comes out of the other room.
5: Yeah. I mean, I mean,
4: monitor right here.
21: Or Chris Hansen.
5: Yeah. Sit down.
1: I made some lemonade.
4: Have a seat.
6: While you process, we are Covino and Rich with Danny G. I'm glad the Cron is here on standby as we get these Clippers, Kawhi, Ballmer updates. Iowa Sam's on the ones and twos. Covino and Rich on Fox Sports Radio live from the Fox Sports Radio studio. And you could watch us live. You could see my gentleman shirt. That's what Rich's son calls these collared shirts.
5: Any shirt with a collar?
6: Yeah.
5: Gentleman shirt.
6: I'm wearing a gentleman shirt today, Dad. I'm wearing my gentleman shirt. You know, Rich is wearing a sweet button down.
5: Yeah,
6: Danny
5: let's
6: G
5: go.
6: Is here.
5: We're good
6: join
5: today.
6: The fun. Join the chat with Kay Rain and Colin in Canada and Gus the Bus and Jamie Carrera, 929. Jaime, what up, Jaime? A lot of people chiming in live at Covino and Rich FSR on YouTube. That's where you could also get our bonus pod over promise.
5: Sweet.
6: But we'll get the 49ers. Any Jerry Springer final thoughts for now about the whole Steve Ballmer thing?
5: I think I'll reiterate. I think it's a privilege to be one of the few. Listen, there's a lot of rich people. But to be a rich person.
6: This isn't rich. This is wealth.
5: Yeah. To be like, you know, yeah, you're right. This
6: generational wealth.
5: To be that level.
6: Right. Chris Rock talks about like there's rich people and then there's wealth.
5: Yeah. I mean, to be that level of wealth, it's an honor still to own a team. It's hard to get into. It's hard to be in the right spot to be a partner in buying a team, let alone a guy like Ballmer. So I don't know. I feel like a fine in 1 year, they should sort of be pleased with that being the worst of it.
6: Yeah,
5: so
6: move on.
5: The fact that the Clippers are coming back like, BS, we're fighting this. It means maybe they really feel like they didn't do anything.
6: Maybe they didn't, or you know when you, trying to keep your reputation you know intact a little bit.
5: Well, you know when there's a loophole, Covino, and you're like, I know I did some bad stuff.
6: But technically, did I
5: do the bad stuff? Like,
6: or yeah, maybe technically they think they found the loophole where they played by the rules.
5: Yeah,
6: I don't know.
5: Like, you know, sometimes you did something wrong, but within the rules of what are put in place.
6: I get it.
5: Like
6: in
5: baseball, steroids weren't illegal until when? A certain time.
6: Right.
5: Maybe he's saying, well, based on the rules in place, it's like, remember Belichick, who we're going to get to on the show today later?
6: Another cheater.
5: Belichick. Always good to try to push the limits. Remember Belichick would have these ways to run the clock by keep taking penalties. And then finally they're like, all right, well, you're doing it within the rules, but all right, we got to fix it because it's BS. Maybe Ballmer thinks I'm doing something
6: within the rules
5: shady, but not necessarily against the rules. That has to be the answer.
4: What advantage are you trying to create? Like, you're just getting some guy more money. Like
5: yeah, but maybe he's saying that's it. Maybe he said, I am playing second fiddle to the Lakers. I need this guy. I'm doing something to get him more money, but I don't think I'm necessarily breaking any
6: technical rule. There's got to be, because if it's so cut and dry, Sam.
4: He already plays for you.
6: But I'm saying.
4: Go play, go win a championship.
6: But caught red-handed.
4: He's on the team.
6: If he's caught red-handed, he must think he has something, right?
0: Based on what the Kron said, and if you missed it, stick around another minute. We'll get to it.
6: All right.
0: But I want to tell you what's coming up still. Lots of drama in the NBA. But we got midweek major. Sam's got stories in the world of sports and pop culture. We decide, are they midweek or major stories? Anything compared to this story feels kind of mid. But we'll go over those stories. Plus, schedule watching today.
6: Ooh.
0: You know who Rich is going to pick on today? A team he never talks about and hates.
2: Yep.
0: The Saints.
6: So I don't hate on the Saints.
2: Rich, you don't even know how to pronounce their quarterback's last name.
0: Dude, by you just never talking about him, that speaks volumes.
6: Arch Manning.
0: Yeah.
6: So Drew Brees.
0: We're going to go over the Saints schedule today. And there's a story, Rich already alluded to it, about Bill Belichick that we gotta talk about.
2: You know, speaking of cheating.
6: My dad hit me up on the way to work today, and he's like, oh, I don't know whether you're going pretty hard at the Cardinals. And I'm like, cause they're going to win one game. And he's like, I'm with the other fellas. I don't think they're going to be that bad. And I'm like, Dad, mark your calendar. Ilo, mark your calendar. Everyone, mark your calendar. You'll be doing some Christmas shopping. You
2: know, your dad got all the brains in the family.
6: 12-20. December 20th against the Jets.
0: I like what you're doing.
6: That
0: it's not intentional, but it makes people really want to see what the Cardinals do now, where you really didn't care that much before, unless you're in Arizona.
6: The first time the Cardinals have a chance at winning. They're going to go into that game 0-for.
0: I can't wait. Now I'm rooting for the Cardinals just to prove you wrong.
6: Every week they lose is one more feather in my cap, which I'm not wearing right now.
0: Manny Munoz said, if you want to wrap it up Jerry Springer style with a final thought, just say, take care of yourselves and each other. And Lohenkron will have more updates.
6: Not. Let's go to Ilo now. Isaac Lohenkron, big day for you. You're sweating, huh?
9: That's right. it's just amazing the gravity of this news. That's right, guys. Obviously, by far, the top story, the only story in sports, the Minnesota Vikings signing receiver Dylan Bell to their practice squad. Tell you what.
0: No way.
9: If this is a day to get exposed, this is the day. If you're in sports, if you're going to do something bad, get arrested, get in trouble, this is the day to do it.
6: Jed York's like 1 week too late.
9: Yeah.
6: 1 week too early, I mean.
9: Jed York sending some more text messages, allegedly.
6: Ooh.
9: Well, yes, today, I mean, there's no other way to say it. The biggest league-issued discipline of a team in sports history.
6: Yeah.
9: I mean, more than Spygate, more than Bountygate. More than the Houston Astros sign-stealing extravaganza, the NBA issuing the following discipline, and the Los Angeles Clippers Kawhi Leonard salary cap circumvention fiasco. The Clippers have been stripped of 5 first-round draft picks and have been fined $30 million. Owner Steve Ballmer has been suspended for 1 year. President of Basketball Operations Lawrence Frank has been suspended for 6 months. Kawhi Leonard has been ordered to pay $700,000 in restitution. However, Leonard was not disciplined any further. Leonard issued a statement reading, and I quote, "I accept full responsibility for lapses in judgment by people within my inner circle. I had no knowledge of any intent on anyone's part to circumvent the salary cap," unquote. Leonard's former business rep, Uncle Dennis Robertson, has been banned from all NBA-related business dealings for 5 years. NBA Commissioner Adam Silver saying in a statement, quote, "I am deeply disappointed by the flagrant violations of our rules and by the Clippers' institutional and leadership failures that led to this misconduct," unquote.
0: Okay, hold on. Kron, I'm sorry to interrupt.
6: No. Like,
0: Uncle Dennis, right?
9: Yes.
0: How could he even be considered again in 5 years after pulling these shenanigans?
9: Exactly.
0: Like, how is he even having the right for that? Like, a kid streaks at a baseball field and he's banned for life. This guy gets to come back in 5 years? Get him out of here. Who needs this guy?
9: And
6: Uncle Dennis.
0: How is he even like in consideration in 5 years?
6: No one would care if he never was around again in the league, I'm saying. You
0: like the Kron is absolutely right. The laundry list of fines and penalties, I think there's like 8 deep, right? Right now, when it comes to penalties and fines. But they're sort of lame. 5 years? The guy, why is he belonging in any negotiation in
9: that,
0: the league?
9: That is a great point.
0: Why can't they say, hey, dude, beat it. You're banned for life.
9: Exactly. And if they did, who out there would complain? And by the way, I'm, again, reading from the report, and I'm going to have to delete some expletives here, but as part of the report, and I quote, part of the report, Mr. Robertson complained to the Clippers that a Clippers representative was, quote, making introductions for bull bleep deals. I can't wait on this person. I have to get paid. Unquote.
7: Damn.
9: Those were notes from Lawrence Frank that he made contemporaneously from complaints about Uncle Dennis at the beginning of all this. So you are absolutely right.
5: No, sorry, now, Unc.
9: And the And the final component of this story, the Clippers issuing a statement a short time ago, reading, and I quote, "We vehemently reject the NBA's findings, which are the result of a heavily biased investigation seeking to justify a predetermined narrative rather than facts and evidence. What the league told us privately differs from what it announced publicly today. We intend to vigorously challenge these findings and penalties through every avenue available to us." Unquote. Guys, all yours.
5: Thank you, Isla. We'll keep you in the loop on any updates with
0: so
5: the Clippers.
0: Great
5: with
0: job,
5: the Clippers drama today. Like you said, the biggest fine and penalty ever put down on a professional team ever.
0: The NBA wanted to wash their hands clean of all this mess. Get rid of these dudes.
5: Yeah, and not maybe not that easy. So we'll get to more of that, but I want to switch pages to the NFL next. There's some funny stories revolving around the Rams and Niners as they get ready today. Plane takes off for Australia, and we get to that next right here on Fox Sports Radio.
0: Now, if you work in logistics, right?
5: Nope.
0: Nope.
5: We're all ready. Right. We're good. Hey, more hey! CR next.
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13: Still Los Angeles, now here come the Angels, who are hopefully going to be bought into some sort of relevancy, that where money is going to be spent smartly and not badly like Artie Moreno spent it. Maybe suddenly now, hey, the Angels are going to be really good. So now we're really taking care of those teams, the big market teams in New York and LA. We're even getting out. 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

0: Did you see Mark Cuban put on social media, congrats, Pablo?
1: No, man. I was watching some girl dancing on TikTok.
2: Wow.
0: Let's see. A lot of people. Damian Woody.
1: Sorry,
0: well,
1: man.
0: Well,
1: she was
0: Pablo
1: really mesmerizing.
0: Now, a lot of people responding to Pablo Torre being right all along with this investigation. And just have one final thought here on Covino and Rich. Doing it live from the Fox Sports Radio studio. By the way, if you miss anything, always on the podcast later.
1: You can't add a final thought after I already did my Jerry Springer thing.
0: No. I thought about us thinking that it was sort of a light punishment. Do you think reputation is important to a guy like Ballmer? Because once you're a cheater, you're always a cheater, right? Like, think about it with Belichick. Think about it with the Astros. Like once you're labeled a cheater in sports like that, you can't shake that. So do you think that will bother a guy like him?
1: Oh, yeah. I think so.
0: And while first-round draft picks in the NBA don't carry the weight they do in the NFL, they do use a lot of first-rounders to get big free agents. Like when it comes to Paul George and some of the other big deals the Clippers have done, they've used first-rounders and unloaded them all to get those big names. So you've essentially lost your trade bait. You've lost
1: your reputation.
0: Your reputation. So, I mean, those are the things. But again, you might think it's a light punishment.
1: Well, again, that's my first reaction to it. And we may have some insiders and their thoughts here on the show. And by the way, speaking of guests.
3: Yeah.
1: Tomorrow we got Matt Leinart on Overpromised, our bonus pod.
3: Let's go.
1: So Matt Leinart will be our guest on episode 154. New episode tomorrow right here on our YouTube page at
0: nice.
1: Covino and Rich FSR.
3: And really quick, an update.
1: What up, Danny?
3: So I reached out to Ben Maller. Nothing yet. I'm thinking maybe he's still snoozing.
0: Oh, or crying.
3: Monsi said she might be able to join us next hour. And Eric Pincus, a friend of the network who worked for LA Times for years, is going to join us for a few minutes next hour.
0: I love how Danny's like, I'm going to reach out to experts and people to rub it into. that was your agenda during the break. All right. Well, hey, let's switch gears real quick to the NFL, if that's cool with you guys. Because 1 week from now, I mean, this is a big story today, but I'll be honest, by tomorrow, you're going to be NFL focused again. But this is a huge story in the NBA. But the Niners, the Rams. Planes are being boarded. Boom, boom.
3: Yeah, Niners leave today.
1: 49ers leave. It's what? It's like a 14 to 15.
3: 16 hours.
1: Is it 16 hours?
0: Yeah.
1: 14, I was going to say 15, 16. 16-hour flight.
0: Once you get to that, does it even matter? It's like miserable.
1: Dude, you know, the longest
0: 14,
1: flight I've ever
0: 18,
1: taken, 13-plus to Japan from L.A., but from San Francisco to Australia, yeah, it's about... I was reading 15, 16, but 16 hours, let's go with it, right?
0: Yeah.
1: And the hassles of traveling, they deal with less hassles.
0: Yeah, they don't.
1: They're not
0: the
1: in NFL.
0: They're not in the middle row. They're not in the middle
1: right.
0: seat of row 33.
1: Right, but still, I mean, that's a long excursion of a trip. But what do you do to kill that time is the question here.
0: Well, there was some funny stories that came out in the NFL. Like my dude, I'm going to call my dude, new to my 49ers.
3: He doesn't know you.
0: He's not my dude yet. You're right. Mike Evans. I didn't know what a Harry Potter nerd this guy was.
3: I didn't know this either.
0: Apparently, he says he's watched all these movies at least 1,000 times. When he got married, he had a Harry Potter-themed wedding cake.
1: You know why? He's generational, dude.
0: He's got Harry Potter tattoos.
3: That's insane.
0: So he said what he's going to do on this 16-plus-hour flight to Australia is he plans on watching... the whole series, every single Harry Potter movie, back to back to back to back to back. Other people are saying
1: it makes sense. We assume because he's a tough, handsome, successful football player, he doesn't like nerd stuff. But he's 33 years old, so he grew up with that.
0: What would you do? I'll be honest with you. I would pop a couple edibles and hope that I just pass out. I would hope to just get a little
4: drowsy.
0: Didn't
4: one of your guys say he's going to just take a bunch of melatonin?
3: Yep.
0: I think that's code for like. Is the NFL anti-weed gummies? I don't know. What's the ruling lately?
1: I don't know.
0: But I'm saying, like, to me, it's like you got to do a combo of red wine or weed gummies or something. There's no way someone that is antsy like I am could sit for 16 hours. I would need to knock out. I can't
4: sleep for some of it. You get up, walk around a little bit.
0: You know what I envy, Sam? I envy the people that before the plane even takes off, you ever look around and there's someone that's like...
4: Oh, yeah. Well, I'm if like, it's like how, a 6 a.m.
0: Like,
4: flight.
0: I'm like, how are you doing this? I tried
1: that's
0: desperately.
1: That's Danny G with his little Bobby the Brain Heenan neck pillow and his mask. I'm going to take a little nap.
3: Yeah, so, it's a Raiders
1: good
3: pillow.
1: Night. So, and my Raiders pillow. Good night, everybody.
0: And his little night hat.
1: I'm wearing my nightcap.
0: So we'll talk some 49ers, Rams, Australia, and some theories. We'll get to that. And, of course, week one of the NFL before you know it. So hang tight. More CNR next. We are
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4: And here's what you need to know.
5: The NBA today stripped the Los Angeles Clippers of 5 first-round draft picks and fined them $30 million for circumventing the salary cap. The NBA additionally suspended owner Steve Ballmer 1 year and suspended president of basketball operations Lawrence Frank 6 months. Kawhi Leonard was fined $700,000 but was not disciplined further. Leonard's former business rep, Uncle Dennis Robertson, was banned from all NBA-related business dealings for 5 years. The Clippers' attorney sent a letter to NBA Commissioner Adam Silver reading in part, quote, "We are exploring every legal remedy to address this gross injustice," unquote. Baseball right now, the Mets a 9-4 lead at Tampa Bay in the bottom of the seventh. The Toronto Blue Jays up 10-0 at Cleveland in the bottom of the eighth. Vladimir Guerrero Jr., 5 RBI, including his 8th home run of the season. I'm Isaac Lohenkron.
6: One guy is happily Vino and Rich.
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8: All right. 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
12: 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Yes. We're streaming live. You can watch the show and chat it up, chop it up with Colin in Canada. Ric Flair. Ooh, Ric Flair's chiming in.
8: Maybe not the rain.
12: A lot of people chiming in live at Covino and Rich FSR on YouTube.
8: I mean, we've all seen Steve Ballmer happy and elated. I wonder what that guy is like when he's mad, right? He is rejecting everything the NBA is saying that, like, no deal. So, you know, we bring in the experts. We'll get to that in a second. Plus, Niners, Rams, Australia.
12: Oh, my. Let's rock out.
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14: Steve Ballmer's going to come up with a computer virus and send it to Adam Silver.
8: You know what? Wouldn't shock me. So, you know what, Covino? Let's wrap up all this Clippers chaos.
12: Yeah, and then we'll get back to your Niners, right? So if you're just joining us, Covino and Rich, Fox Sports Radio. Clippers just got hammered by the NBA. Steve Ballmer suspended for a year. 5 first-round draft picks gone. Ooh. While Kawhi Leonard somehow walks away without a suspension. So how does all of this make sense and what happens next? Joining us now is one of the best guys in the business when it comes to the NBA salary cap contracts and the

0: NBA, longtime NBA insider, Eric Pincus.
1: Yo, what's
0: on
1: up?
0: The show.
1: Eric, how are you, man?
2: I'm doing great. Thanks for having me on.
0: Eric, we're doing our best trying to process this information, man. I want to know your first instinct when you hear the news.
2: I was relieved because, right or wrong, we live in a society where sometimes just being rich and wealthy and powerful is enough to get away with whatever you want to do. And the NBA basically said, no, you may be the richest owner. You have to follow the rules. We're coming at you. We're laying the hammer down. And so, it feels like some level of sanity here. You can't just do whatever the F you want, regardless. And I appreciate the ruling.
0: I love that side of the story, but the NBA also had to do something to show face, to show that they were trying to police the situation, right? So it's not like they couldn't do anything.
2: Sure, but there are two levels of violation that they could have hit, and they could have said that it was like an improper sponsorship and just find them one pick, find them a little money, nothing crazy. And no, they chose to go hard. And so I think, obviously we live in a political world. There's no getting around it. And I wasn't sure which direction they would go. My first instinct when Bleacher Report asked me to write when this first broke is that they would find a way to punish, but not really punish. And that's not what they did. They went really hard. Obviously, they found enough to do so.
1: Eric Pincus with Covino and Rich. Eric, what do you think about the Clippers responding by saying, like, yo, this is not what you told us?
2: Yeah, well, I mean, it doesn't really matter what they told you. That's not necessary. That doesn't matter. What the reality is the Clippers have said from day one, staunchly, we didn't do this. And they are not backing from that point of view. They're saying they're going to fight it with every ability that they have, all the means they have. I don't know. Within the rules, I don't see a path that they can fight within the NBA's rules. Now, I won't say that definitively until I talk to people to see. But my read, this is it. Now, it could go to some level of court and actual, like, federal, whatever. Are the Clippers really going to go through discovery and put all this stuff into the record? I don't think so. So in my mind, the Clippers are going to go down by saying we're innocent, but nothing more. And I feel like it's a posturing more than it is reality. That's just my take.
1: Eric Pincus, NBA insider with Covino and Rich. Over the last couple of years, Pablo Torre has become quite the little pest. He is the investigator of all investigators.
0: You better say that respectfully. You cannot get on his bad side.
1: You don't want to get on his bad side. Right. That's right. Do you think that without Pablo Torre's investigation, this doesn't happen?
2: Oh, no. I mean, it doesn't happen. I mean, journalism is an important task. Baxter Holmes did things that led to changes with, the Phoenix Suns ownership. We had some media with, the Clippers and Ballmer buying the team in the first place. Pablo is now an award-winning for this work he's done. He was a dog chasing a bone. He wouldn't let go of that bone, and I respect the hell out of it. This is what good journalism is, and it's annoying, and I know a lot of Clipper fans who have been upset. I know a lot of people who don't like it, but it's part of the job. I'm a journalist, and I'll go to a high school career day and tell them, like, this is our job. I'm in sports. It's a little bit lighter, but our job is to hold people and institutions accountable. And it matters. It matters in society on a whole lot of levels. We're not going to get into the politics of it, but it matters. And so Pablo, next time I see him, I don't know him well, but I'll definitely buy him a drink.
0: Well, he's somewhere sipping on some cognac, smoking a cigar as we speak, drinking an old-fashioned feed up, celebrating, I'm sure, because he was right all along. Now, there's a few things I'm not following, Eric. Eric Pincus with Covino and Rich. Like, how does Kawhi Leonard, he has to pay $700,000 in restitution, but he's not suspended and his contract is not voided. I'm sort of surprised by that. Obviously, because, he has people working for him. And also the Uncle Dennis situation where he's only suspended for 5 years. Like, why wouldn't they just get rid of guys like him completely and say, ban this guy forever? Like, what are your thoughts on those two things?
1: Who's going to miss Uncle Dennis? No offense,
2: Well, I don't know how many years Kawhi has left. So, it's probably Kawhi's career and that's probably enough. You are, though, absolutely right. Like, you're looking at this and you're saying something doesn't smell right. You don't necessarily know what it is, but that's it. You're hitting the nail on the head. Like, Kawhi skated. That's just the reality. He got off. Yeah. And I need to know more. I haven't read the 36-page document that breaks everything down, and this is still fresh. So any of my takes are still fresh. So, maybe I do a little more research and find a different take. My understanding, my feeling is the power of the NBPA. NBPA is the National Basketball Players Association. That's the union. They fought to make sure that this contract was not voided. And now the NBA, by the rule, within, this is the rules written by the NBA and the NBPA, the rules indicate that Kawhi Leonard's contract should be voided. I don't think it's disputable. I think this is what should have happened. And so if we're, you know, crying about justice not being done, this would be the area that you would point. But the NBPA fighting as it did, this would have led to additional levels of maybe arbitration or fighting. And the NBA didn't have the stomach for it. The NBPA fought. And I think the priority is to punish the institutions that did this. Because Kawhi, as we said, how many years does he have left in this league? Yes, he got away. If he earned, let's say he earned, I'm going to make up a number. Let's say he earned $30 million more than he should have, or 40, or 10, or even one. He still profited if he's.
0: That's what I'm saying. So his fine or in restitution comes from money he shouldn't have made in the first place. Like, right. That's so backwards. Yeah.
2: Now, they couldn't suspend him based on the rules. There's no language about suspending him. Really, the answer was voiding his contract. The NBPA fought, and the NBA decided that the battle wasn't worth fighting. And is that right or wrong? I'm willing to accept it. It's a compromise. As much as I want purity of like, okay, the law is followed to a T, that's not reality. And I'm not a, you know, Pollyannish where I think we all get the pure justice. Very rarely do you get pure justice. I feel like we have some level of justice. And look, the Clippers are going to, if they hear this, they'll say I'm crazy that they didn't do these things. And may, you know, from their point of view, maybe there's something that I don't know. But I'm going by what I've seen from Pablo, what I've seen from the NBA's ruling. It feels like they did what was accused of, and the NBA is punishing them as hard as they really can go. This matches the precedent of the Timberwolves, 5 picks, everyone suspended, large, massive fines. The Clippers are getting as hard a penalty as they can get, and Kawhi is skating, and that's okay. I'm willing to live with that. It is what it is.
1: Eric Pincus, thank you for your time, my friend.
0: Really
1: NBA Insider. Eric, where can people follow you and keep up on this story?
2: Well, I'm at Bleacher Report, of course, and you can always follow me on my Substack. Really just X or whatever, social media, Twitter, whatever you want to call it. I'm at Eric Pincus, E-R-I-C-P-I-N-C-U-S. Very easy to find. Reach out to me if you have any questions. I always try to respond. Just give me an hour or two or a day or today. Geez, with all this craziness, give me a week. Shoot, I'm still trying to make sense of all.
0: Hey, appreciate your time, man. Thank you. Eric Pincus
1: Thanks,
0: on the
1: my
0: show.
1: Friend.
0: Trying to make sense of this. And, yeah, man, we're all still processing the information. So thank you so much. Right. Now, back to your stupid Niners.
1: Back to my stupid Niners.
0: No, actually,
1: Niners.
0: It's a good question, right? Yeah. They have this long flight. It's travel day. They're going to Australia. And you got 16 hours to kill. The question was, this is a fun one. Like, what's that comfort sort of food, that watch that you make? Is it a movie or a series that you never got
1: yeah,
0: to.
1: Yeah, I mean, honestly.
0: Or do you, like, reinvestigate? Because I think the number one answer is, you reinvestigate like a Sopranos.
1: No, see, all right, listen.
0: When's the last time you saw it? Well, you think these young cats in the Niners ever watched it?
1: Well,
0: no.
1: Hold on. Look at it this way, dude. And by the way, I need a nice light travel 49er story after all this heavy duty Clippers allegations.
0: It's drama. I'm kind of feeling
1: yeah,
0: it.
1: Yeah. But as far as 49ers Rams, 16 hours. I think this is your opportunity. You know how there's always that show that you never watched and you hear people talk about? I don't think you rewatch something you watch. I don't think Isaac Lohenkron's like, I love The Office. I'm going to watch 16 hours of The Office.
0: If you love it, it's sort of the comfort food that you know what you're getting. And when's the last time you really watched it from start to finish?
1: Okay, what is your comfort, by the way, Kron? Mine is How I Met Your Mother. My wife and I have that.
3: That's
1: on
3: my wife's favorite as well.
1: Uh-oh.
0: Whoa, look at that.
3: Guys, my favorite is Covino and Rich.
0: Oh, yeah.
1: Just watches.
0: Number one answer on the board.
1: You know, I was
4: going
1: to
4: say. What a suck up.
1: I'll give you one. There's a show that I never watched, and every time you talk about the greatest series of all time.
0: The Wire.
1: Dude.
0: Is that what you're
1: going to
0: say?
1: Yeah.
0: I didn't say it either.
1: Because we've watched so many of these shows from the Breaking Bad to the True Bloods to the Dexters to all the HBO and Showtime shows of the 2000s to all the great streaming shows now like the Ozarks and whatever the case may be, Game of Thrones. I never watched The Wire, so I always feel like if I have 16 hours on my hands, maybe
4: dude,
1: I start The Wire.
4: You said it. Breaking Bad. I've watched it probably 3 times
1: really?
4: Over and over and over in its entirety.
1: You feel like
4: with
1: you
4: a couple of
1: stuff?
4: Years separating. Yeah.
0: Dude, I've only
4: and
0: seen
4: you
0: that
4: always see,
0: once, Danny, once. So I would,
4: oh,
0: why
4: so
0: not
4: good
0: watch
4: to
0: it
4: rewatch.
0: Again?
4: Yeah. Right. And my better half has walked in and saw me watching it. And she's like, you're watching the series again? I'm like, yeah, it's that good. It is that good.
0: And some of these young dudes definitely never saw some of these shows.
1: What's up, Kronk?
3: Hey, guys, sorry to interrupt, but it's now being reported that the Clippers have sent a letter via their lawyer to NBA Commissioner Adam Silver. I'm just starting to sift through it, but it concludes, this investigation has been flawed from the outset. Your decision to issue this report without any notice to the Clippers or their counsel is inexcusable. This type of witch hunt flies in the face of fundamental fairness and of the integrity of the league and of this sport that we all love. We are exploring every legal remedy to address this gross injustice. Again, that's from their lawyer.
0: Wow, the Kron is on it. And you know what, Rich, I think you're on it too. Just like in baseball, how your Dodgers, Danny G, found a way to beat the system. They're playing within the rules, but they deferred money and all that other stuff, but they didn't break any rules. I think that the Clippers might have something up their sleeve like, hey man, yeah, it might seem shady, but we played within the rules. For them to make a stink like this and come back with it, well, there must be more juice to it that we don't know.
1: Could I shift gears real quick? Because we're talking about breaking the rules, but maybe not breaking the rules.
0: Maybe they were bent a little.
1: Let me pull an audible. I'll be at the line of scrimmage like I'm Peyton Manning in the 2000s. Ready?
0: Well, you got the hairline, so go ahead.
1: How dare
0: what?
1: You?
0: What? What, man? What'd I say?
3: Good one, Covino.
0: Yeah, carry on.
1: Omaha, audible. Yeah. By the way, that was a good one.
4: Covino will be here till Thursday. Yeah, this tomorrow.
1: So let me pull an audible because we're talking about like the Clippers. Clearly, the fines and everything proves that they think they have something on them. Maybe the Clippers' legal team is like, well, not so fast. Look at this loophole. Oh, this
0: there
1: guy
0: might
1: is something.
0: Be something.
1: Because a guy like Bill Belichick, I saw our buddy Moneyline Monaco. Remember the guy?
0: He's hilarious.
1: He's worked here at Fox Sports Radio. Who's
0: Alex, his name is Alex Monaco.
1: But I love him on social media. Moneyline Monaco.
0: He goes by Moneyline Monaco.
1: He's got a great head of hair.
0: He's like the crazy Eddie of sports. Like he everything's insane with this guy.
1: Remember during the Knicks NBA Finals run? He was posting those videos of him flipping out.
5: He's pretty unhinged.
1: He's unhinged.
0: But you know what though? It's not, it's
1: authentic.
0: Really yeah. Yep. Like he's a maniac.
4: So, but Rich, with your guys' theory here, okay, there's so many billable hours available. Rich, you have $153 billion, okay, in a dream world.
1: Yeah.
4: And I'm your lawyer. Rich, you know what? I'm going to have to charge you X amount per hour, but I can fix this for you. Come, I mean, the lawyers are going to tell a multi billionaire what he wants to hear because they want to get paid.
1: I hear you there. I'm sure there's an incentive.
0: Let us handle it.
1: I'm just saying, maybe, you know, like again, I said, you know how omission does the debate is omitting lying.
0: Mm-hmm.
1: Like I think with these type of cases, like if someone believes they truly like I skirted the rules, it's shady. Granted, but it's not illegal, right? Like, there's a story going on now. Did you see this, Kron and Danny G, where Bill Belichick and the Patriots would have the big screen at Foxborough behind the field goal kicker of the opposing team, and they would strategically line up the uprights on the TV screen 10 to 20 feet to the left or right, where maybe if the kicker at the last second of the opposing team looked up, they might, for a second, get even the littlest bit confused as to, like, all right, which are the real uprights?
5: Seeing double over here.
1: But when the Patriots kicked, guess what wasn't there? That view, that point of view.
4: Yeah. So it wasn't double vision.
1: Much like how Belichick, with timeouts, remember I mentioned it before, there was a time where
0: the illusion appeared on the Patriots' kicks exactly zero times during this time span. But always on the opposing team's big screen.
1: Now you could say, well, that's it's not illegal. You might say, well, is that questionable? Is it, Bush League, so to speak? But not illegal, right? It's like when Bill Belichick figured a way to run the clock out by just taking penalties. And then finally they had to say, that's not illegal. But now we got to change the rule because you clearly figured out what to do.
5: What's the term? Make a mess, ask for forgiveness later.
1: Yeah. I mean,
5: kind of people do that in
0: don't ask
5: business.
0: For permission, ask for forgiveness.
1: Right, yeah. Right. And I think maybe this legal team, because Ilo, that statement that you just read, like again, they are doubling down. There is no, there is like zero.
3: Oh
1: like,
3: yeah.
0: But maybe they're doing that for optics too, though, Rich, like to sort of save face. Like we're innocent. I tell you, we're innocent, but they're just doing that to like, you know, make it look.
1: But they're almost taking like, you know, if like, I hate to compare it to relationships, but imagine if someone accused you of like cheating or doing something bad and you felt like I haven't done anything. It's almost, they're almost pulling like a, how dare you? Like, how? Like, I, like, how? How effing dare you even accuse me? Like, they are, they're,
6: how they're, dare you?
1: Like, they're Pona. How dare you, essentially?
3: Don't believe your lying eyes. Yeah. By the way, I'm reading some more of this letter, and I'll read you. I'll read you a couple more passages. Steve Ballmer has spent nearly $50 million funding this investigation, .. Meaning that the league of which Ballmer is part of, has been funding this investigation. It also says Mr. Ballmer's reputation has been irreparably damaged as he now finds himself embroiled, .. I mean,
1: I said that before. Maybe a guy like Ballmer, the reputation means a lot to him. And now he's saying, you have ruined my reputation.
3: Language like this, this, all signs point to a huge lawsuit. And this is a long way from being over.
0: He's going to bring down the NBA, this guy. And back to Rich's story.
1: Ice Cube's like, big three, baby.
0: Big three. I do want to make the other story clear. The other story is so much more funny than the serious nature of the NBA story. Yeah. So not only did Bill Belichick have the jumbotron of the opposing team, like, with the field goal uprights there to distract them.
1: Skewed.
0: Yeah. It was on delay, too. So, like, it was like a split second on delay to confuse the kicker.
4: That means they put a lot of thought into this.
0: A lot of thought into it, and it was never on the side of the Patriots. And that's all according to the director of analytics from the NFL who discovered it all between the 2000s and 2010s.
1: I have a question.
0: It's not even like a conspiracy. Like, this was really happening.
1: Is that any different than, let's say, down in Miami, where the opposing team sideline is in the sun and they're in the shade? Or is that just called a competitive advantage at home? Like, I always wonder where the line is on those things.
4: Like, well, it's just like pumping in crowd noise.
0: It's cheap and petty, yeah. But it's crafty at the same time.
1: You're right, Danny. The pumping in crowd noise, which has been many teams have been accused of such.
0: All right, so that's the other story of, cheating.
4: By the way, Scott Vermeer inside our YouTube chat says the WNBA is loving this right now.
0: Yeah. I mean, jeez. If you want to see the coverage of this Bill Belichick thing, this field goal controversy, Alex Monaco, Moneyline Monaco, did some funny coverage on it. Moneyline Monaco, check him out.
1: Oh, yeah.
0: And yeah, I don't think it's so much of a conspiracy. It was actually happening.
1: Man, who knew that George Kittle's desire to see some kangaroos would take a back seat today?
0: Yeah.
1: but there's big news in the NBA.
4: We're going to have to talk Saints tomorrow.
1: Yeah, we'll have to push back some schedule watching. We'll talk a little more NFL today, but Sam's got midweek major coming up next. So any stories that you might have missed?
4: Lots of different stories other than the Clippers.
1: Please, anything you missed in the world of sports and entertainment, Iowa Sam has been feverishly tracking down all the hottest stories like he's our own little Pablo Torre. So we got that.
0: Right.
1: We got that next right here on Covino and Rich.
0: All right, now, if you work in logistics, right?
1: Yes.
0: You know one thing. Nothing moves without you. And right now, companies everywhere are looking for skilled people who can keep their supply chains running strong. Find your next job through Express Employment Pros.
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15: Partly cloudy skies overnight. We could see a few spotty light showers around the area. Our overnight low 69. Then tomorrow could be a spotty shower in the morning. Then mostly sunny again and hot again. 92. A south breeze 10 to 15 miles an hour. On Friday, mostly sunny, hotter at 94. And 94 with showers again on Saturday. From the Storm Center, I'm meteorologist Jay Trobeck.
16: So this is going to be whether or not you could be a contender in the ACC this season. ACC football contender. Okay. Taylor's tears on a Tuesday.
17: So this is specific to the ACC, the conference that nobody cares about.
16: Yep.
17: Okay, good.
16: Most people would say the third or fourth conference. Probably people would lean more fourth conference, but we still have our moments.
17: It would be the fourth conference. Everyone would lean that way.
16: Big 12 is ahead of us?
17: Dan Beyer. Is the Big 12 ahead of the ACC?
18: Yes.
19: What?
18: Is that Texas Tech money, Taylor?
17: Yeah. Anyway, your tiers.
16: So I have eight tiers. Yes. For the teams in the ACC, the first tier.
17: Wait, hold on a second. Dan Beyer is laughing, and I am too, over the fact, Dan, you're laughing at the same thing I am, right?
18: Yes.
17: The idea that he has eight tiers with one conference that nobody cares about.
18: I don't know if you can have eight tiers for all of college football, like honestly, but we're going to do it just for the ACC.
16: Yeah, and I counted wrong. It's nine tiers.
17: Oh, nine.
16: The first tier.
17: A bonus tier.
16: The bottom feeders.
17: Ah, the bottom feeders.
16: Loaded category, because, as you know, the ACC has a lot of bottom feeders.
17: Yes.
16: Duke, Boston College, Stanford, Syracuse, and the Wake Forest Demon Deacons.
17: Ah, the Deacs. So they have no chance, is what you're saying.
16: Bottom feeders. just filling out our schedules.
17: I figured that would be the only tier. I got to be honest with you.
16: Oh, no.
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0: reputation taking a hit. Covino and Rich on Fox Sports Radio, the show with a really swell reputation. People like us, kind of. We got Danny G, we got Sam. Sam makes us likable, right, Sam?
1: And absolutely.
0: Course, the Kron is here. Thank you guys for being here with us. And if you need more CNR, get this. We're on Patreon Monday through Thursday. That's Uncensored Covino and Rich.
2: Yeah, a couple Patreon. Hours every morning. Join us.
0: Yep. 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Check it out. I think you'll love it. We've been doing that forever. And of course, Overpromise tomorrow with Matt Leinart. That's our bonus pod right here on our YouTube page where we're streaming live right now at Covino and Rich FSR.
3: Didn't Rich play pickleball against Leinart?
2: No, my son played against his son in All-Star Baseball this summer. And
3: Leinart's in a good documentary that's out right now.
2: Yeah.
0: About Young.
3: Yeah.
0: Vince Young. So that's on Netflix, actually. Now,
2: I thought I was all geared up to watch that. Yeah. You know when you start watching something and then your wife is available too, and she's like, what do you want to watch? I'm like, I was going to watch this Vince Young documentary, but we'll watch something else. I was literally like a minute in. I guess I got pulled in by the Jeff Fisher clip in the trailer where it's like, and they let the plane take off without Vince Young. I'm like, ooh, I'm going to watch this.
0: Oh, yeah. It was actually really good. I checked it out. It's part of the Untold series, right, Danny G?
3: Yes, sir.
0: So catch that on Netflix and a new episode of Hard Knocks available, episode 5. But right now, Covino and Rich on Fox Sports Radio, and we're getting ready for Midweek Major.
2: All right, let's do it with Iowa Sam. Come on.
4: Covino and Rich gets you over the middle of the week with Midweek Major.
5: Ooh, I love that.
4: We throw sports and pop culture headlines and topics at the fellas, and it's like the kids say.
6: That's so mid. Week, definitely major.
4: CNR scoring. Midweek Major.
3: Yeah. You've made it to the middle of the work week. You hear the horns. Before I hand things over to the one and only host of the segment, Iowa Sam, we roll those two big red love dice over there in the main studio.
0: Yeah. I already rolled a 4, so.
2: There we go. Sorry, 8 already. I don't even need to roll more. There we go.
3: All right, so Rich gets first take.
0: Yep.
3: And now, ladies and gentlemen, the most famous person besides Brian Bell of Weezer from Iowa City, Iowa, Iowa Sam.
2: Sammy!
0: I don't know. Where's Slipknot from? Because they're more famous than you two.
7: Des Moines, I want to say.
0: Oh, okay.
7: That area. Well, guys, I don't know if these stories are going to stack up against this Clippers controversy, but here we go. You guys ready to watch a rom-com?
2: Riches. I love rom-coms.
7: On TikTok? About a few crazy kids and the Chicago Cubs? How about that? Well, that's on the way. Chicago Cubs TikTok rom-com called 9 Innings to Love airs this Friday. And again, you can watch that on TikTok. Have fun, midweek or major.
2: Mid.
6: That's so mid.
2: You know what
7: I
2: don't like?
7: I told you they wouldn't stack up.
2: Do you know what I don't like? I can't be the only one. You know these, like, short movies you see on social media and you have to click for the next part and eventually it's like, you gotta buy it. And you're like, I get caught up watching these dumb little shorts, but I don't know.
7: Who's watching
2: this? A rom-com about the Cubs. If you told me it was on Netflix, Sam, call me old guy, but I'm not going to keep scrolling for different parts of a TikTok movie, but if you told me there was a rom-com and the Cubs were the backdrop, I'd probably watch with the wifey or something.
0: Beat it. Weak. Super weak. Is super weak an option?
7: We haven't had a week in a while.
0: I'd rather sit on the toilet with my phone in the bedroom. I'd rather have an old-fashioned, meaning like no phone, trapped in a bathroom for hours than watch that.
2: Tell us how you really feel.
0: Like Fever Pitch. I don't care if there's a baseball backdrop. It's still a crappy rom-com. No thanks.
7: I guess you could watch it TikTok on your laptop or something.
2: This guy's got clearly Covino's got a big heart. No rom-coms for you?
0: No. Watch. You know what
7: shriveled
0: you need to watch?
7: Piece of coal you got in
0: there's
7: there.
0: A new show on Hulu called The Unbelievable Encounters with Dan Aykroyd, and I'm on it. So watch that.
2: Yeah, that's what I'd rather watch.
0: I'm on it on Hulu. Look for it.
2: Check that. I'm definitely going to watch the Cubs thing.
0: Some cheesy rom-com on TikTok? What are you, 14?
7: I do love me some Dan Aykroyd.
2: Okay.
7: Next. All right. Next. Since helping the New York Knicks win the NBA championship, adoring fans have christened Jalen Brunson with a handful of new nicknames. One nickname he'll never call himself, the, quote, King of New York. Ooh, Brunson was on the Road Trippin' Show and had this to say, quote, I've never called myself the King of New York. I will never call myself the King of New York. And he would add, imagine I get on this call with you, right? And I'm like, yo, you know, King of New York's here. You guys are going to be like, what the bleep? This dude is so self-centered. Like, no. Unquote. Yeah. Jalen Brunson, the King of Modesty, midweek or major.
2: I I think it's major.
6: Definitely major.
2: Because it just proves what a modest, great, well-raised man he turned out to be. Turned 30 years old this week. And Jalen
7: and
2: Brunson.
7: His life has just begun.
2: Jalen Brunson is a guy kids should look up to. His hard work, his fortitude, and his attitude make me think this guy's a winner. And speaking of the Knicks, I know it's a few months ago they won now. Have you seen that rumor that they say Jennifer Lopez staged her Knicks reaction video?
0: I mean, so many people do that.
2: Someone went back to like social media, and I guess when J-Lo reacted when the Knicks won, it was clear like she rewound it, set up the shot, and like fake cheered. And it's like, oh,
0: she's
2: caught.
0: Not the only one.
2: Caught.
0: But not everyone's J-Lo.
2: It's like when someone posts like a social media reaction video to a highlight. They're like, is that their first reaction or did they rewind it?
0: Nine out of 10 times it's rewound and reenacted.
7: In the Clippers vein, with the J-Lo story you just told,
2: yeah,
7: there's a great Tool lyric, Covino. It doesn't matter what's right. It's only wrong if you get caught.
0: That's right.
7: There's definitely some wisdom to that. Maybe not good wisdom.
0: I forgot the story you went on so long.
7: Jeez. He'll never call himself the King of New York, King of Modesty.
0: You know what? I think that's a knock, a subliminal sneak diss to King James, and I think that's the criticism that LeBron got because, you know, he called himself King James. You have to let other people anoint you king, right, and call you king and worship you in this way and give you your props. If you're calling yourself king, this and that, it rubs people the wrong way. I say it to sound like a jerk sometimes because that's how it comes across.
2: Yeah.
0: Next.
7: Pressing on. Guys, this is sort of a cumulative story here. I don't know if you've seen these videos. Parents tripping kids playing football. Youth football coaches getting into brawls with other coaches. And all hell ensues. Being awful role models to kids. We have the video. What's going on, guys? Midweek or major?
2: Summer of discontent. I think it's major. But tripping.
6: Major.
2: Tripping 15 yards, right?
7: Tripping.
2: I think this is ridiculous. Parents get way too involved in kids' sports.
7: Have you seen the brawl video?
2: Of course.
7: Yeah,
2: I get so much joy coaching my kids, and I do fear the day that my kids get old enough where I see this type of stuff more. Like, my kids are 9 and
0: don't you
2: six.
0: Call yourself the king of kids' sports?
2: I'm the king of kids', so, yeah. No, but I do fear the day that it gets more competitive and I do bump into these a-hole parents, because as of right now, I feel like I'm here and there, maybe a parent, but for the most part, everyone's been really awesome with the kids. There hits a certain age, I was Sam, where parents start losing their minds, and I don't look forward to that day. And you are seeing videos of kids getting tripped and parents fight with each other. You should be embarrassed.
0: Yeah. Major,
6: definitely
0: Sam.
6: Major
0: loser behavior, fighting in front of your kids. It's like the signs say. I say it all the time at every Little League field. Remember, parents, the kids are watching. You got to lead by example. How pathetic of a parent you have to be. You lose your cool and start fighting or trip a kid. That's just straight up loser behavior, dude. I'm sorry. It's majorly weak.
2: Tripping a kid. Imagine after doing it, like, oh no, what did I do? Like, what a loser.
0: And I understand, like, you know, emotions passions. Get involved and you're very passionate about your kid and you don't want your kid to be done dirty ever. But you also have to be an adult. Handle it like an adult.
7: Yeah. I don't know. This day and age, I feel like true adults are harder to come by.
2: Adults versus
7: adults. All right, final one here. We'll make this quick. This is going to make the Clippers story makes this story make look like a parking ticket, but NFL all-time rusher Emmitt Smith is in the news.
2: Yeah.
7: Not for his gridiron achievements or Dancing with the Stars fame, but in a front office sports piece accused of borrowing money from a Native American investment group representing the Band of Cherokee Indians organization and investing it into an alleged phony solar energy project. The organization is seeking $2.5 million, claiming that they invested their money in something that would turn out to be a so-called Ponzi scheme. Hall of Famer Emmitt Smith in the news, midweek or major.
2: I hate this because Emmitt's always been really cool with us, so you know that's why I'm not a good...
7: Just allegations, by the way.
2: That's why I'm not a good investigative reporter, because I would feel bad investigating a good guy like Emmitt Smith. But hey, listen, where there's smoke, there's fire. You know, listen, are they saying that he took the money and had no intention of giving it back?
7: They have not seen a penny in return on investment.
0: He's being accused of conning the Native American investor out of $2.5 million as part of an alleged solar project scheme.
2: Yeah, so if Emmitt Smith returns this money with interest, then, you know, maybe they're just misunderstanding. But for me, it's like, I hate to see something like that happen, you know?
0: This sounds major because it's Emmitt Smith, and that's a lot of money, and we're talking like Native American schemed out of solar. A lot of people think solar projects are schemes, period. But
7: some are.
0: I do have to say that You know, guys like Emmitt Smith would be the face of these things. He's not really doing the negotiating, right? Like, he comes here and he talks about all sorts of different things that he's speaking on behalf.
2: Emmitt Smith, not Emmitt Smith out.
7: He's a Kawhi Leonard and someone else is
0: Yeah, I mean,
7: uncle,
0: listen, in a way, they're using him. Here's, again, this is just my speculation. I have no
2: proof or anything.
0: Proof of this, but Emmitt Smith is often used as a spokesman. So he's not doing the negotiation, yeah. Right? So
2: you think he's sitting down with the Cherokee tribe going
0: exactly.
2: over numbers? No, they're probably Emmitt Smith's involved.
0: Exactly. So yeah. He's, as the face and as the spokesman, he's taking the hit when it comes to the schemery.
7: Caught up in the dragnet
2: of all
7: this.
2: Dude, we had Emmitt Smith on a show once, and he was like, I'm here to talk about gout.
0: Right.
2: Like, I mean,
0: he's just
2: the
0: spokesman.
2: Former athletes take money to talk about things, so, you know.
0: You know why? Because he's trustworthy. So my speculation here is if he's speaking about gout, there's people paying him to speak about gout because they trust him. Just like there's a solar company saying,
7: money.
0: Hey, we're going to pay you because you're the friendly face that people trust to speak on behalf of our company. So he's not really doing it, but he's involved in it.
2: Ah, there you go. All right.
7: Thank you,
2: Sam.
7: That's all she wrote.
2: Sammy, sweetheart. You the man. Let's go to Ilo. Ilo, what is the latest and greatest, my friend?
1: Yeah, got some more new details from the report that has rocked the sports world. The facts are these. The NBA issuing this discipline in the Los Angeles Clippers Kawhi Leonard salary cap circumvention scandal / fiasco. The Clippers stripped of 5 first-round draft picks, fined $30 million. Owner Steve Ballmer suspended 1 year. President of Basketball Operations Lawrence Frank suspended 6 months. Kawhi Leonard fined $700,000, but not disciplined further. Leonard himself saying in a statement, and I quote, I accept full responsibility for lapses in judgment by people within my inner circle, unquote. Leonard's former business rep, Uncle Dennis Robertson, has been banned from all NBA-related business dealings for 5 years. The Clippers, lawyering up, an attorney representing the Clippers, sent a letter to NBA Commissioner Adam Silver, reading in part, quote, your decision to issue this report without any notice to the Clippers or their counsel is inexcusable. This type of witch hunt flies in the face of fundamental fairness and of the integrity of this league. We are exploring every legal remedy to address this gross injustice, unquote. Now, some more fresh details from the NBA's independently conducted investigation revealed that in addition to Aspiration and Daktronix, you two goofs knew about those companies, right?
2: Yeah.
1: Aspiration,
2: yeah.
1: Daktronix.
7: Wait, Daktronix, that's Dak Prescott's electronics company, right?
1: Stop it. Still looking into the correlation between them.
7: Daktronix, okay.
1: But in addition to those other two companies that we all knew about, the Clippers also facilitated potential under-the-table deals with two previously unreported additional companies. Wireless network provider Boingo. I think they do the wireless on airplanes on those flights.
2: Yeah, Boingo, yeah. That, but like, I feel like a long time ago.
1: As well as insurance brokerage Lockton. Because when I think insurance brokerage, I think Kawhi Leonard. And that Boingo refused to cooperate with the investigation. Perhaps they couldn't get a wireless connection. While Lockton, quote, purported initially to cooperate, but then supplied information that was inconsistent or not credible, unquote. The investigation also found hundreds of instances in which the Clippers paid for Leonard's personal air and ground travel, accommodations, gifts, and tickets without then properly deducting the amounts of those expenditures from Leonard's pay. Elsewhere in sports, the Raiders named Kirk Cousins their starting quarterback. Golf Tiger Woods today had his driver's license suspended for 5 years as part of a plea deal in his DUI case. So look on the bright side, Steve. You might be suspended, but at least you can still drive. Back to you guys.
2: Tiger can't even drive golf carts. Did you see that part of it? True story. I'm not even joking. It said in the story, golf carts included. So no driving at all. My goodness. Thank you, Ilo. We got more Kavino on Rich. Next, right here. It's Fox Sports Radio, Wednesday. Let's go.
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2: What defines a dad bod?
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0: Giving Jerry Jones Cowboys 10 more seasons. 10 more seasons to win and keep that label as America's team. How does that sound to you? All right, so Michael Irvin, what this is known as, it's a kicking contest. He's kicking the can down the road. 10 more years. So I did the math on this. 10 years from now, Jerry Jones will be 93 years old, assuming the Grim Reaper gets stuck in traffic on the Dallas North Tollway, and then all of a sudden Jerry will be able to make it to 93. Of course, his face is only in its 20s, so Jerry's in good shape when it comes to his face. So anyway, by the way, tell me you don't know what a generation is, and people are watching the Cowboy highlights on these things called DVDs, and they're like, oh, I don't know what that is. They're CDs, and they got the VHS tapes. Crazy. Now, Dallas is the greatest weird science experiment, the Dallas football team, in the industrial complex of sports. They had last drank the nectar of the gods out of the Lombardi, which is very hard to drink out of because it's a solid thing, not like the Stanley Cup. They have not tasted that success in so long. Bill Clinton was chasing around Monica Lewinsky in the White House the last time the Cowboys, she's a little intern, chasing her around the White House, the Oval Office, and all that at the time. And yet, every time Jerry Jones farts, all right, every time he farts, it becomes breaking news.
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0: day, huh?
1: Came in here thinking we were going to talk about NFL for a couple hours and barely got to it because the Clippers be clipping. Be clipping. There's really no other way to put it. 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
3: A lot of sports schemery going on. 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
1: yeah.
3: And you better work. Get to work. All right, so Danny G's on the phones. The Kron. Man, that guy's breaking a sweat today with all these updates.
1: Well,
3: we're Covino and Rich. Thanks for hanging out with us. You know there's a real football player named Dejan Love? Here's one side of the story. There's more updates on this guy who is impersonating. You know the story of Dejan Love, number 7, 49ers. Never played for the 49ers, was never on the 49ers, but schemed women out of money, saying that he was on the 49ers.
4: Never heard of him.
3: There was speculation as to why he always had a headband on and why he always wore a helmet. The dude was wearing a 49ers helmet on the beach in some of his videos, right? Running around.
1: That's routes. The funniest thing. Like, as if a real NFL player would wear their team's helmet.
3: Danny G's like,
2: yo, he brought the helmet everywhere. Who does that?
3: Yeah. And now the
5: Rich
3: funny story.
5: Rich met him at the sauna the other day. He had his helmet
3: the
5: on.
3: The funny story is
5: nothing
3: like,
5: else.
3: He's got such a bad hairline and he's so chopped, as the kiddos say, that was part of the reason. Like, he didn't want anyone to see him looking like that. But there's another story. So there's a Dejan Love who played professional football, but like arena football. And as a result, there's a lot of confusion because people are like, who's this Dejan Love guy? So they go to social media and they're now directed to a real Dejan Love who played football professionally,
1: that.
3: But not in the NFL. And he's like, he's getting all these business offers. He's getting all these deals. So now there's like lots of speculation. Like there's a lot of business, a lot of money to be made with this story because this dude's attracted like thousands of more followers as a result. And it's not even the real fake Dejan Love. And you know what it makes me think too, Rich? Like, how many people, see now, social media in a way keeps you accountable, right? Like, he got exposed because of social media. People could easily Google it and figure it out. Like, this dude didn't play in the NFL. How about like if you were just a strapping handsome guy in the 80s, 90s before Google or anything else? How much schemery went on there if you just ran with the story?
1: Well, Covino, we've often talked about how many dads just came home from work when they wanted, right? You don't know if dad was really working till 7 p.m. For all you know, dad got off of work at 4:30 and had
3: money,
1: a second family somewhere.
3: How much money, how much booty was scammed with these lies in the past?
1: Think of, you could have pulled off the biggest schemes ever before social media.
3: So I'm
1: the
3: fact that an NFL player.
1: People are doing it now just under a different ruse and guise of like now.
3: It's much more difficult now to get away with something like that with Google and everything else.
5: I think that's
3: fingertips.
5: Why so many people are extra intrigued with this story.
3: Yeah.
5: Like, are people that gullible? Like, one thing that was uncovered, I don't know if you guys saw it, there was a girl in the Bay Area where they found a post where she told all the other ladies who were on her social media page, don't ever settle. I just went on a date with an NFL player.
3: Oh.
5: And she was talking about Rich's boy.
3: Oh,
1: dude, and
3: hold on.
1: Dejan Love.
3: And don't think that there's not going to be a lot of Love jerseys for sale.
1: Well, there's going to be a lot of number 7 jerseys because Stribling decided to wear number 7.
3: That's the other update.
1: Which is great.
3: So now number 7 is assigned to Stribling, but I do think you're going to see a lot of money made as a result. T-shirts are going to be sold. It's like a stupid story that grew some legs. Well, and it's only one of many, I'm sure, stories.
1: We posted about this the other day. You can see our Instagram clip from 2 days ago where we talked about this in more depth. And you and I both agreed that it's sort of Dexter-ish, where remember Dexter would only murder killers.
3: He murdered but lived by a code.
1: Yeah, he had Harry's code. And Dexter only killed other killers.
3: People that deserve to be killed.
1: Yeah, so, I mean, if you're tricking gold diggers, is it as bad? You know what it reminds me of? Do you guys remember the episode of How I Met Your Mother? I know Isaac Lohenkron does because his wife watches it. Do you remember the Lorenzo von Matterhorn?
3: That was the Neil Patrick Harris.
1: So he'd be at a bar,
3: name, right?
1: Neil Patrick Harris, Barney Stinson, the character, would be at the bar, and he would tell women his name, and he kept saying it over and over, like, And if they don't call me, Lorenzo von Matterhorn. And he said his name five times. He's like, I'll be back, ladies. I'm just going to use the bathroom. And he set up so that knowing that these girls would immediately Google Lorenzo von Matterhorn.
3: Yeah.
1: It was like billionaire who needed penis reduction and he's the greatest lover. And like he made like a fake narrative about this fake guy. So when he came back from the bathroom, they'd be like, Lorenzo. So essentially, like you can't really feel bad for women that were
3: didn't
1: duped.
3: Do the, and they didn't do like the
1: due diligence.
3: I mean, the bare minimum.
1: Listen, it's
3: not even due diligence. Bare minimum. What woman in today's world doesn't do a quick Instagram search or background check or a quick Google of someone selling these kind of stories?
1: Don't.
3: They deserve, honestly.
1: This is not
3: they,
1: your.
3: I'm not saying they deserve it, but they deserve
1: this
3: it.
1: This is not
5: yeah,
1: your.
5: The best part was him working out with his helmet on on the sand
1: Danny,
5: on the beach. Hilarious.
1: Danny, it's not our parents.
3: But again, they're saying there's so much money to be made from this story.
1: Yeah. Well, there's not it's not like our parents' generation, the boomers being tricked by AI, right? Because there's a lot of scams out there. I feel bad for older generations. If you're a 20-something-year-old woman and you get duped by some guy saying he's on the Niners, like, shame on you in a way. I mean, really? No, I mean, am I mean by saying that? Like,
3: no, yeah.
0: Like, you've people got still get catfished, man.
1: I know. But then.
0: Jennifer Aniston did not send you that DM, okay? Wasn't her.
1: There's a new podcast one going around. Have you seen that? Maybe we'll talk about that tomorrow. We got more. Covino and Rich tomorrow. Until then, arrivederci, baby.
3: See you in the promised land. Goodbye, goodbye guys. We are
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5: The NBA has stripped the Los Angeles Clippers of 5 first-round draft picks and fined them $30 million for circumventing the salary cap. The NBA additionally suspended owner Steve Ballmer for 1 year and suspended president of basketball operations Lawrence Frank for 6 months. Kawhi Leonard was fined $700,000 but was not disciplined further. Leonard's former business representative, Uncle Dennis Robertson, was banned from all NBA-related business dealings for 5 years. Right now in Major League Baseball, it is the Twins who are losing at home to the Tigers 5-2, top of the eighth inning. Brewers over the Cubs 6-5, bottom of the sixth inning in Chicago. Earlier today, the Blue Jays shut out the Guardians 11-0. Mariners outscored the Red Sox 8-3. Diamondbacks edged the Phillies 1-0. Reds over the Padres 7-3. And the Braves shut out the Nationals 9-0. Tiger Woods has had his driver's license suspended for 5 years as part of a plea deal in his DUI case.
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17: 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Comment away. 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So you know what they say in the world of sports, right? This is a record that will never be broken.
18: Sure.
17: Right? Never be broken.
18: Of course.
17: Right? Never be broken. Like Cy Young's 512 career wins. That's
18: sure.
17: never going to be
18: never.
17: Broken. Right? Never be broken. Johnny Vandermeer, back-to-back no-hitters. No one's going to pitch back-to-back-to-back no-hitters. That will never be broken.
18: You're never going to get to go through a complete game.
17: No.
18: Let alone two. Come on.
17: Three complete games in a row. I don't know that you'll ever see that again. When's the last time someone's pitched three complete games in a row?
18: It has been a long time.
17: Just give me back-to-back.
18: Probably
17: when's back-to-back? When's back-to-back complete games in a row? I mean, really, it's never going to happen,
18: I think we'd probably go back to, Nolan Ryan 35 years ago, maybe.
17: So, in that vein, understand that last night, the biggest sports story in the world was the Angels. Today, the biggest sports story in the world is the Clippers. There's no way 3 days in a row it's that we're ever going to get Angels, Clippers, and one of those teams again being the top story in sports. Like, the Ducks aren't going to be the top story in sports tomorrow.
18: That would be something.
17: Not going to happen.
18: What the hell would have to happen for that?
17: It's Halley's Comet, man. The Mets won in 86. We saw Halley's Comet in 86. Okay, we're not seeing that for 76 more years. We are never seeing two nights in a row. And again, last night were the top two stories.
18: Yeah, exactly.
17: Because it was
18: Clipper tangential.
17: But that was okay because that was Ralph Lawler and

0: I hate that song.
1: Fox Sports Radio. The Sam Winchester Show with my best friend Dean. I'd rather be Dean because that's Jensen Ackles, and he's a really good-looking dude. So I'm gonna be Dean, huh?
2: Can I be Steve?
1: Steve.
2: I want to be Steve.
1: Steve.
2: Yeah.
1: No, you know what? You can be Misha Barton's character. You can be Castillo.
2: What?
1: Yeah, you'd be Castillo.
2: Does she have long hair?
1: No.
2: I'm out.
1: He wears a trench coat a lot, though, knows a lot of stuff.
2: I'm out.
1: Can travel between dimensions.
2: You lost me a trench coat.
1: Okay. Well, sorry about that. That's so I'll be
3: Jared. That's next hour.
1: You could be Jared Padalecki, and we got a whole team there. We got a whole team. We're good.
3: I'll have to research my character.
1: Monty could be fake Ruby. It'll work out great.
3: What about real Ruby?
1: Well, fake Ruby's more of a thing.
3: Okay.
1: Yeah. 16 seasons of Supernatural I watch. Fake Ruby's more of a thing.
3: Yeah. I've seen, unless I woke up to it after watching the end of an NBA doubleheader in postgame, if that was on instead of Charmed, I might have seen
1: some. Oh, no.
3: Otherwise, I've never seen it.
1: Yeah, no, because now during the day, Supernatural has replaced Charmed as that show that's on, like, TBS, NTNT, all the way through. Like, yeah, you either get Friends or Supernatural now.
3: I don't know. Yeah.
1: 100%. Just gotta walk around the house going, Sam, because Jensen Ackles said
3: I thought you were gonna start yelling,
1: once every
3: stay
1: episode.
3: Again.
1: Sam, every episode. Sam. The penalty for the Clippers came down today. Been talking about a lot throughout, the biggest sports story of the day. The Kawhi Leonard penalty for circumventing the salary cap, which is a story that was first unearthed by Pablo Torre. Pablo Torre finds out. Yes, he finds out. The Clippers are docked 5 first-round picks. Steve Ballmer is suspended for a year. Most of the front office is suspended for 6 months. And it's also a $30 million fine. When this story broke today, I actually gasped when I said, wow, because I thought, and I still think, this is really excessive for what we saw. Not that there didn't need to be a penalty, because, you know, circumventing the salary cap's a thing. Right. But 5 first round picks, you have kneecapped a franchise for a long time.
3: Yeah. See, right? I thought instead of picks, maybe you would have, maybe chopped them to where they can't work to the normal salary cap.
1: Yeah.
3: Or that they lose a percentage of their monies.
1: And you would have done something to Kawhi Leonard, who clearly was on board with all of this.
3: 700K, right? Baby. Yeah,
1: I mean, look, the money doesn't matter because the money that Steve Ballmer is worth, the money that Kawhi Leonard is worth, like you hear the money. Well, $30 million a lot to Steve Ballmer. Okay. Ballmer's worth $150 billion.
3: It's still $30 million. But I mean, you can plant a lot of trees with $30 million.
1: But for the next year, you're rudderless. However, you're running a team without your owner, without your front office for the next 6 months, and you don't have draft picks, first round picks for 5 years. The Knicks don't have it, but they got Mikal Bridges, won a championship. So it worked out okay. Like, you don't have the assets. You have made the Clippers an unsafe place for free agents to go, for players to say, that's a destination. That's what the NBA decided to do to the Clippers. Not that they didn't need a penalty, because they did. If you want to suspend Ballmer for 6 months and dock them a first round pick or a couple of second, okay, that's fine them, you know, $15, $20 million. Okay. That's an acceptable penalty for this, right? To show you we can, but you have absolutely just taken a team, and I don't know if they can survive this the next 10 years. It's the number 2 team in Los Angeles to begin with. Now, free agents have no idea if they're going to be able to put teams together, or if it's a safe place for us to go sign, for me to go play, because they couldn't win. It was a tough enough place before this happened. Now, who knows? They have no assets. They have no draft picks to trade. Why am I going to go play there? I don't know how they're going to even be run for the next year. This next year is going to set them back at least 2 years. And now, because now you're talking about being suspended now, going through free agency, right? Next year. So now you're set back for 2 years for that, and then your draft picks start coming in. You don't have one for 5 years. Not that you're going to draft a guy that's going to be great, but you don't have an asset to trade to bring somebody in who's going to be very good. Like, this may have screwed the Clippers for the better part of the next decade. And quite honestly, It's a little excessive. This is not fabric of the game. We're caught cheating our way to win a title like the Astros. This stuff like this should be reserved for that fabric of the game kind of stuff.
3: Well, I mean, if you want to say that, then nothing should have happened. They should have been given every key to the city and everybody should have laughed. I mean, Carlos Beltran still walked into the Hall of Fame.
1: He did.
3: They still
1: he
3: have
1: did.
3: A hunk of metal.
1: Mm-hmm.
3: And everything remains the same. Trent Redden. Will serve in Lawrence Frank's.
1: Trent Reznor is going to serve?
3: Yes.
1: Wow. The music
3: is going to have
1: really
3: a hell
1: good.
3: Of a soundtrack. Yeah, it's going to be very dark.
1: Yeah.
3: Yes. And kind of twisted.
1: It's going to be really dark and twisted.
3: Yeah. It's now industrial night every night in Clippertown. Yeah, Trent Redden serves. But yeah, it's not the fabric of the game. Look, you get past the draft picks because those are rolls of the dice anyway. And in theory, you're drafting towards the upper half. Fortunately, you are allowed to keep your full salary cap monies at your disposal. So you can at least work that way. But in terms of finding and packaging the chips, as we usually talk about when it comes to moving draft picks, yeah, that does hamper them to a bit.
1: Yeah. Good luck. You had enough tough time being a destination with this. Forget it now. Forget it, man.
3: Clippers, yo.
1: Coming up next, a guy who deserves a lot of credit is someone I never give credit to. That's
2: Thank
1: next.
2: You.
1: Fox. You too, Tyson.
0: I feel you creeping. I can see you.
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8: 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September 2nd, 2001. German Formula One racer Michael Schumacher was able to beat the rest of the field to win the Belgian Grand Prix at Circuit de Spa-Francorchamps. The win gave Schumacher 52 for his career, which made him the all-time leader in F1 history, beating out Alain Prost, who had held the record from 1987. And that's what happened. This day in sports history.
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1: What happened?
0: So, well, a lot happened, actually. So, with the decision
2: to,
0: to fine the Clippers $30 million, suspend Steve Ballmer for a year, the front office for 6 months, and dock them 5 draft picks.
2: That's a lot of stuff.
0: All because of the Kawhi Leonard situation, which the NBA found evidence they circumvented the salary cap by giving him less money and diverting funds for basically a no-show job. It's like in college football. It's a no-show job. Don't show up. Planting trees. This story has been investigated for a long time. We've been waiting for the results. We got it earlier today. And look, the Clippers, they're stuck for a decade. It's going to be really hard to move past this because they don't have assets. They don't have confidence in the organization. For free agents to come in, you're going to have a year where it's being run in a shadow way. All of these things that have happened now, I don't know that a team has had a worse era involving a star player than the Clippers with Kawhi Leonard. Right. Cause there's bad eras where people go after a star. Mm-hmm. They sign a guy to be our star for our next few years. Right. Like, what's the Mets Juan Soto era going to look like? Right. Like, oh my God. But anyway,
2: how about the Angels?
0: How bad?
2: You had Trout. Have Trout.
0: Yeah.
2: You had Otani.
0: Even that's
2: you
0: not
2: signed
0: bad.
2: A lot of guys.
0: That's
2: you got
0: not
2: one
0: as bad
2: playoff
0: as this.
2: Appearance. Well,
0: Doesn't
2: you got
0: matter.
2: A lot of attention.
0: That's not as bad as this.
2: It made a lot of monies.
0: You spent a lot of money on Kawhi Leonard. And you made one conference final. Okay, great. Made one conference final. But outside of that, you got out of the first round, I think, once. You didn't win at all the last few years. And not only at the end of this era where you decided to pay Kawhi Leonard a lot of money for not a lot in return. It's a rough era already. But now the Kawhi Leonard era ends and you're going to feel him as difficult as it is for the next 6 years without draft picks and without a front office and without Ballmer. Like, usually at the end of a bad era, at least fans can say, okay, well, we're not paying that guy anymore. Things are going to start turning around for us. We'll get to go make all new mistakes. But, well, you know, somebody new will come in. Not only did the Kawhi Leonard era not result in wins, now you're hamstrung for years after because of Kawhi Leonard. Again, I don't know that you could say this star player era with a team went worse than Kawhi Leonard and the Clippers.
2: No, no doubt. Very bad. They are currently 500-1
0: to field a team.
2: No, well, to win the title this year.
0: That's it.
2: Well, you could field a team. 500-1.
0: That's it.
2: I mean, they're still going to get Ingram
0: to field
2: and Grady Dick.
0: 500-1 to field a team.
2: No. Championship. So Memphis Grizzlies are 1,000-1.
0: What are the odds fielding a team?
2: I don't know.
0: 100-1.
2: You want to create that Kelce mark?
0: 150-1.
2: They're not going to show up.
0: What are their odds of relegation to the G League? What are their odds?
2: Wow. Well, no, I mean, Memphis
0: 4-1.
2: Memphis is the favorite.
0: 6-1. Well, Memphis is even money. I mean, come on, man. Memphis is
2: 1,000-1. Kings are 1,000-1. The Nets are 1,000-1. Wait for it. The Bucks are 700-1, and the Bulls are 700-1. The Bulls have worse odds than the Clippers.
0: Yeah.
2: And the Clippers are in the West.
0: That sucks, man. That's bad for you. I mean, yeah. I guess no one's believing in Caleb Wilson. So there's that.
2: Who's zealous
0: for
2: the
0: win. You have to worry about the other Caleb. You can only worry about one Caleb a year in Chicago. And it's
2: a lot of worry. I'll lose the rest of my hair.
0: Well, only one.
2: I'll look like Luther before this season's done.
0: Only one Caleb W can you worry about a year. It's Caleb Williams is who you have to worry about.
2: No, that's it. I'm all in.
0: I mean, this is so bad for the Clippers. I hope, honestly, and this is the only silver lining. I hope Steve Ballmer gets so mad being worth $150 billion. He says, blank all of you. When I get back in a year, you see the players I'm signing. I'm going to blow past the second apron.
2: No, I like that.
0: I'm going to make sure I get talent back here in LA because that's the only way you can do it is by spending all kinds of money. He clearly can. He's richest owner in the NBA. Go ahead, do it. I hope he does it.
2: Yeah, we talked a lot about this over the course of the night. Check out the podcast. Just real quick, it's like the CBA must be really just ironclad that you can't take part of their money away because that would have been the most punitive. You had operated 70% of salary cap because of the circumvention.
0: Ballmer's now only worth a paltry $5 billion. Coming up next, my buddy Ben Maller. 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
4: First pitch to him is hit on the ground towards third base hit. Down the line. One run scores. Here comes another. Flying around third base is Sajesi. There's no play at the plate. A two-run double for Baez in the 10th inning. And the Cardinals lead 8-0.

0: The Ben Maller Show on Fox Sports Radio. Here with you every night during the week, and the hot talk does not stop. 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It's a little thing we call the Fifth Hour Podcast. This Friday, we'll have the post-game recap on the epic Maller meet and greet in Lost Wages, Nevada. The good, the bad, the ugly from that. 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So check out the Fifth Hour podcast every single weekend. Thank you, thank you, thank you. We will pay off the Who Am I game in a moment. I did want to mention this. I did a little rant earlier about the angry letter, the lost art of the unsent angry letter, and Abraham Lincoln, when he felt like he wanted to rip someone a new one, he would compose what he called a hot letter, and he'd put all the anger, all the nasty things you could say about another human being, and he'd write them all out, and then he'd put them aside until he calmed down, and then he'd write, never sent, never signed. And he had in a drawer in his desk, he left all these unsent angry letters to people. Well, the Clippers, they decided to click send on their angry letter. They sent out a public note slamming Adam Silver for violating his promises for due process and fundamental fairness. It says Steve Ballmer spent nearly $50 million in legal fees, paying lawyers at the behest of the NBA, produced 30,000 plus documents, supplied 20 plus witnesses, 30 interviews. Clippers claim thousands of employee hours. I mean, this is a very long letter, a lot of detail there, and very angry letter. And I enjoyed reading it, and I look forward to the coming litigation, which will be dropping here soon. Here's the Who Am I game. The Gigantes, Rafael Devers. I hope you like San Francisco. Good weather. Well, not great weather, but good ballpark and nice place to live and a terrible baseball team. The Giants, Rafael Devers, became the second MLB player in the modern era to homer and draw multiple walks in three straight games. The other was me. Who am I? That is the question. What is the answer? Rod, the ambassador of Bakersfield, going Barry Bonds. Kyrie Irving from Femi, the top Uber Eats driver there in Minnesota. Who else do we have? Page down. Alf, the alien opiner, going with Fergie Dog, available in New England. Oh, look at that. David got this right. Bad job by him, obviously cheating. Rob, the goat man from Robbie, the Mariner fan. Luke Appling from Eek in Roseville, Minnesota. Lucky Tony from Maller Prop Guy. Look at Lucky Tony, lean and mean, man. My guy, Lucky Tony. Bears. What else do we have? Benchwarmer Rob Lertzema from Curmudgeon Wayne in Duluth. Tony Fernandez, great player. The late Tony Fernandez from James. Who else do we have? Bernie Fratto on sabbatical from Larry D. George the Animal Steel from Los Gringos. I met him, by the way. Good, nice man. Do you have an answer, Lorena? Please.
1: I'm going with Stanley Elnatz.
0: Lorena, you sound really healthy. You got that sexy voice. man, just a man killer. No, the correct answer would be none other than Ted Williams. Teddy ball game in 1954. The old Red Sox.
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9: 1-2, the pitch to Wells, swung on, bouncing ball right side, through, goes into right field. Here comes Rosario, here comes Cabby, throws to the plate, not in time. Austin Wells rings the bell, a two-run single here in the top of the 10th.
8: You heard it all on the Yankees radio network. They held on 6-3 to beat the Angels in Anaheim, while the Cardinals held on 8-6 to beat the Dodgers in 10 innings. And LA manager Dave Roberts told the media that shutting down Shohei Ohtani as a pitcher for the season is an option. The Brewers had a 9-5 win over the Cubs in Chicago, while the Astros blanked the White Sox 2-0. And in the NBA, the league has stripped the Clippers of five first-round draft picks and fined them $30 million for circumventing the salary cap. Additionally, they have suspended owner Steve Ballmer for 1 year. I'm Monty Olaños.
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0: The Ben Maller Show on Fox Sports Radio as we roll on. Got Maller to the third degree coming up in a couple of minutes. We look forward to that. And a reminder, you can take the Ben Maller Show wherever you happen to go. 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We thank you in advance. Time now for the Insta Trivia, the Raiders, Fernando Mendoza, becoming the very first number one overall pick since blank
1: number one
0: to not start week one. Alf, the alien opiner from in between Worcester and Springfield, Mass, going with Chris Everett. Bruce Jenner from Femi, the top Uber Eats driver. Who else do we have? Trucker Joe going with, it's got to be Steve Ho You Fat. All right, a legendary name from the past. There, Rainbow Rifle Dorco from Maller Prop Guy. Quaker Hayfield from Not Blind Austin. I see what you did there. Leaf Garrett from Hugh on the 5. John Elway, guessed by Paulie D. Ken Stabler from Analog Al. Alan got this right. Bad job by him. Steve Bartkowski from Mediocre Kabuki. Who else do we have? Page down. Jeff George from Chip and the Q's. Vinny Testaverde from our buddy JT the Wingman. Do you have an answer, please, Lorena? It's not Matt Leinart. Yes, by Rebecca.
2: I'm going to go with Eric Dickerson.
0: Oh, he threw out the first pitch of the Angel game. That is incorrect, though. It is happy birthday, Eric Dickerson. I did some shows with him back in the day. Baker Mayfield is the answer. Baker Mayfield. Here we go. 2018 Browns. Tyrod Taylor starting it instead of him. Go ahead there, Cupola, please.
3: Joey Porter Jr. was asked on Tuesday if he'll play week one without a new deal. He said, "I don't know. I would have to talk to the guys upstairs and my agents about that one." Ben, do you think they'll get a deal done, or will we see a Le'Veon Bell type situation?
0: I don't think they're going to get a deal done, and it's the Steelers. And by the way, come on now. He's signed a, I think he's making, what is he, like $4 million or something like that for the Steelers. If you don't show up, that you should tarnish the man's reputation. You're getting paid, or you already have a contract. You're worried about your next contract. Next!
3: With every momentous occasion comes some Debbie Downers. With Stan Kroenke buying the Angels, Buster only reports that this makes Mike Trout trade more likely. We also have people speculating that Kroenke moves the team out of California. Ben, do you think either of those two things could happen?
0: No, the Angels aren't moving out of California. That's ridiculous. That's not going to happen. They have a loyal, even when they suck, they're still getting 2-3 million fans a year. They're not moving. And Trout is moving, though. Next!
3: A new report says the Mavericks want to play Kyrie Irving through January to build his value and then trade him at the deadline. Ben, do you see any scenario in which Kyrie Irving is still with Dallas at the end of the season?
0: Well, that's funny. They want to play him and then trade him. He doesn't play! All right? He's always hurt! What are we doing with Kyrie? How'd we do, Kubalu? There it is.
3: You failed. Trout's going nowhere.
0: Yeah.
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7: In baseball, the Cardinals took care of business in L.A.
8: First pitch to him is hit on the ground towards third base hit. Down the line. One run scores. Here comes another. Flying around third base is Sajesi. There's no play at the plate. A two-run double for Baez in the 10th inning. And the Cardinals lead 8-5.
7: You heard it on the Cardinals radio network. They held on 8-6 to beat the Dodgers in 10 innings. Austin Wells hit a 2 RBI single in the top of the 10th inning as the Yankees held on to defeat the Angels 6-3. The Tigers scored 5 runs in the 12th inning and held on to beat the Twins 11-6. The Astros blanked the White Sox 2-0 and the Brewers outscored the Cubs in Chicago 9-5. In tennis at the U.S. Open on the men's side, 2-seed Carlos Alcaraz dropped his first set but won the next 3 to advance to the third round. I'm Monty Bolaños.
5: 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Ben Maller's on.
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0: 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No, no, no. That's such a boomer thing. You know, it's you got to be on the social media. You got to get into the algorithm, all that crap. So we are on YouTube. You can check out the show. Nothing I love more than a camera right in my face and a light and a bunch of lights, and we've got it for you. So they spent a lot of money at the company buying all these cameras and these lights and the thingamajigs and the gizmos and the gadgets and the doohickeys and the whatchamacallits. So you might as well take advantage of that and go to the YouTube channel at Ben Maller Show. That's at Ben Maller Show at this point in time. Subscribe. And then when you're not being productive at work, when you're trying to kill time and get through the drudgery of life, well, all of a sudden, a monologue will pop up, and you'll watch it, and it'll be great, and it'll be amazing, and oh my God, and thank you.
1: It's now time for...
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0: And away we go, it's Ask Ben. Your questions are answers for the rest of the hour. These are actual questions by actual people. For the reading of the questions sent in via the hashtag AskBen on X, we bring in the Koopaloop.
3: It's weird, the first couple questions I see here kind of have a theme. We're going to start off with a question from Inca Terror.
0: Hi, Inca Terror.
3: Inca Terror wants to know, what is the hardest U.S. state to spell correctly?
0: So not city, state, because the hardest where a lot of people would be like Albuquerque, which is, but that you're asking for a state.
3: Yeah.
0: So I, let's see here. What would be the hardest state? For Lorena, I'm going to go any of them. How about that? No.
4: I'm a very good speller.
3: Are you?
0: You are?
4: Yes.
0: Really? I don't believe you. I would say for a little off the top of my head here, let's see. Let me test Lorena. How about this? Let's see if she can spell Connecticut. How about that? I think that's the hardest.
4: Okay. So Connecticut.
0: Ah, she got it right. How dare you? All right, what do you think?
4: There you go.
0: In your face, I know.
4: I don't think any of them are hard. My favorite one to spell, though, is Mississippi, because you can put it into a song.
0: That's right.
4: M-I-S-S-I-S-S-I-P-P-I.
0: Yeah.
4: I think I can also spell supercalifragilisticexpialidocious.
0: Can you? That's one of my favorite words to say. I don't say it enough. Supercalifragilisticexpialidocious. All right, cool.
3: I mean, even though she got it right, I do think Connecticut is
0: the hardest one to spell.
3: Yeah.
0: Yeah. It's a little that sneaky I, right?
3: It's just weird.
0: It doesn't look like it doesn't sound like it looks. There's a lot of words in English that don't sound like they look. All right. What is next here? What do we got?
3: All right. JT the Wingman wants to know, what is your favorite letter in the alphabet?
0: Well, I'm a little biased here. I like the letter B. It's a B for Ben. I enjoy the letter B. It's my favorite. That's my first initial, and I like that. What about you, Lorena?
4: Yeah, I'm a big fan of the L, you know?
0: Yeah, similar. Yeah. All right. Very simple, then. Coop, let me guess.
3: I don't know if I'm the only one that's not like a total narcissist here, or but...
4: Wow.
0: What a schmuck.
3: My favorite letter is S. I don't know why.
0: S?
3: Yeah.
0: Yeah. Yeah, for schmuck. There you go. All right, what's next? What do we got? It's Ask Ben. Your questions are answers.
3: Mike the Leprechaun wants to know, what's the worst habit that you tried to give up but failed? His is suntan lotion.
0: No, crack is my... No, I don't know. A habit I tried... Obviously, the one I kind of succeeded on is like, you know, eating too much. But I don't gamble too much. I'm kind of boring. I don't think there's anything I can think of. What about you, Lorena?
4: I've done pretty good. I used to bite my nails. I stopped doing that. I used to pick my nose.
0: That would be the one. Well, I don't pick my nose, but I bite. Well, I
4: once see my boogers too. I stopped doing that.
3: Okay.
0: Wow.
4: What? It's cool. True.
3: The problem is, I don't try to stop any of my bad habits.
0: You lean into them.
3: Yeah.
0: You like them. You embrace them. That's the way to do it. Sure. Why not?
4: We need more bad habits.
3: Andy and Lionel Lakes, do you enjoy a good deep tissue massage?
0: No. No, I don't. What about you?
4: Never had one.
0: All right, cool.
3: No, they hurt. Just a regular massage for me. Thank you.
0: Really? We are Bob Kraft likes those too.
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6: First pitch to him is hit on the ground towards third base hit! Down the line! One run scores! Here comes another! Flying around third base is Sejacy! There's no play at the plate! A two-run double for Baez in the 10th inning, and the Cardinals lead 8-5.
5: You heard it on the Cardinals radio network. They held on 8-6 to beat the Dodgers in 10 innings. Austin Wells hit a 2-RBI single in the top of the 10th inning as the Yankees held on to defeat the Angels 6-3. The Tigers scored 5 runs in the 12th inning and held on to beat the Twins 11-6. The Astros blanked the White Sox 2-0, and the Brewers outscored the Cubs in Chicago 9-5. In tennis at the U.S. Open on the men's side, 2-seed Carlos Alcaraz dropped his first set, but won the next 3 to advance to the third round. I'm Monty Bolaños.
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0: man. Jeez.
1: That definitely the same family. That's absurd.
2: Damn Clippers, man. They just can't figure it out.
1: Well, they're going to live up to their name now. The Clippers have been clipped. They shall move forward known as the Clippers who have been clipped. 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
2: 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LeVar Arrington, Brady Quinn, Jonas Knox with you. Coming up next, we are going to tell you about a different cheating scandal in the world of sports, and it's yours here on FSR.
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7: With your Ag News, I'm Farm and Ranch Director Sarah Heinrich. The National Cattlemen's Beef Association says expanding competition and supporting small and regional beef processors should not come at the expense of food safety. NCBA supports reducing unnecessary regulations that make it harder for smaller processors to compete. But the group says weakening federal meat inspection standards, as President Trump has suggested, would put consumer confidence in American beef at risk. The association says cattle producers have spent generations building a reputation for higher quality beef and rigorous food safety. NCBA also says recent proposals to increase foreign beef imports and change domestic processing rules are creating additional uncertainty for producers trying to make long-term decisions. If the administration wants to help cattle producers, it should focus on reducing legitimate regulatory burdens, lowering fuel and fertilizer prices, protecting the U.S. cattle herd from foreign animal disease, and expanding opportunities for mid-size and regional cattle processors, NCBA said. The group says Washington should let the cattle market work. And we'll be back with more Ag News right after this.
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7: Wisconsin's dairy herd count has fallen below 5,000 for the first time, highlighting just how dramatically the state's dairy industry has changed over the past century. The National Agricultural Statistics Service reports 4,991 licensed dairy herds as of August 1st, down from 5,222 a year earlier. That's a fraction of the 167,000 herds Wisconsin had in 1930. Yet despite the steep decline in farms, milk production has remained relatively stable over the past 25 years. The reason is productivity. Wisconsin cows averaged 25,599 pounds of milk in 2025, compared with just 5,140 pounds in 1933. The state now has about 1.29 million dairy cows, nearly unchanged since 2001. Meanwhile, the average herd has grown to about 260 cows. The numbers show Wisconsin dairy farming has become far more concentrated, but also far more productive. With a look at your top ag news headlines from across the region, I'm Farm and Ranch Director Sarah Heinrich for the Growing Harvest Ag Network.
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4: A few isolated showers and thundershowers around the region this morning. Otherwise, another hot and humid day. High temperature 92 with a south wind at 5 to 15. For tonight, low temperature 68. Tomorrow, we're right back up to 94. A southeast wind at 5 to 10. And a couple of renegade thunderstorms Friday night. Saturday, 94. From the Storm Center at Kelloland TV, I'm Brian Karstens.
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0: Two pros and a cup of Joe, Fox Sports Radio, LeVar Arrington, Brady Quinn, Jonas Knox with you here. Coming up top of next hour, a little over 10 minutes from now. You know, guy's got a little bit of scumbag to him. We'll get into that for you. Again, a little over 10 minutes from now, right here on FSR. 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
0: You know, Bill Belichick just can't catch a break, man. Ryan Paganetti is a former NFL analytics staffer. Was in
3: and
0: the
3: I
0: league.
3: Bow you.
0: And he posted and went through and combed through a ton of games that took place at Foxborough. And he noticed a trend that when the opposing kicker lined up to kick a field goal, the video board directly behind the goalposts would display a reversed side-by-side flipped view of the kick. And basically in an effort to confuse the kickers. They would also, in high wind conditions, these wind streamers that were on the top of the goalposts, they would blow in the exact opposite direction of the physical streamers that were on the field. So the accusation is this always happened when the opposing team was kicking, never when the Patriots kicked. And so people, because it's the Patriots and because of Spygate and Deflategate and all the other stuff that's happened, have now said this is just another level of the Patriots cheating. I think it's brilliant. I really do. I think it's, if you are paying so much attention to the video board and not the actual goalposts on the field and that affects the way you kick, to me, it's no different than fans waving something behind a backboard in basketball when you're shooting free throws. But people are a little bit up in arms about this whole thing.
3: It's called home field advantage. And I don't think it's going against the rules. They're taking advantage of the confines of their home stadium and using it. And that's why I think every single team that goes into Foxborough, you always had to be skeptical of what was being presented, who you were talking to, who you were giving information to. I love it. It kind of feels like war games a little bit, you know, where every single thing you do could be giving a tell to your enemy. So I think it's hilarious. The data is there to support it. I think there was a differentiation of almost 10%. Between them making their kicks and opposing teams missing. So it was highly effective, too, using this strategy.
4: Bill gets his win. He gets his win abroad, and Cats won. Like, he's just going to deal with the fact that he has a hate mob. If you've arrived to where Bill Belichick is in life, you are going to have a hate mob that follows you. And I think that that's what comes with it, you know? So good for Bill.
0: Well, yeah, why can't the guy just enjoy his win in Ireland and hang out with that rocket he's walking around with? What's wrong with that?
4: Did they find the real Vandy Camp's restaurant while he was in Ireland? Fish and chips, matey.
0: I just like, come on, man. Let the guy enjoy his win. He's off, you know, he's 1-0 on the season. You know, that was a big win on full display for everybody.
4: Can't let him have it, huh?
0: No, can't do it.
4: Can't let him have it.
0: But this, I will give credit. It's not just one of these, you know, crackpot sort of weirdos that are like, this guy actually went through a ton of evidence. And yeah, it's there. I mean, this happened. But good gamesmanship from the Pats.
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13: From the Calo.com News Center, I'm Tom Rooney. There may be a settlement on providing electricity to a proposed data center in McPherson County, and if all goes as planned, construction could begin as early as this fall. The South Dakota Public Utilities Commission will consider allowing Montana Dakota Utilities to provide the power, even though the center is outside the company's service area. The center also needs a conditional use permit. The Promising Futures Fund is growing from Sioux Falls to Rapid City. The organization helps remove financial barriers for students in high-poverty schools. Promising Futures has already committed to supporting four elementary schools in Rapid City. And Sanford Health is honoring the legacy of T. Denny Sanford with a $1 million gift. The money goes to the Sioux Empire United Way to help the organization reach its $9.4 million fundraising goal. From the Kella.com News Center, I'm Tom Rooney.
14: Another hot and humid afternoon. We are scanning on radar for a couple of isolated showers and thunderstorms this morning. Our high 92, south wind at 5 to 15. For tonight, partly cloudy, low 68. Tomorrow, more heat, more humidity, high of 94. A few isolated thunderstorms Friday night. Saturday's high, 94. From the Storm Center at Kettleland TV, I'm meteorologist Brian Karstens.
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19: In baseball, Austin Wells came up big for the Yankees.
20: 1-2, the pitch to Wells, swung on, bouncing ball right side, through, goes into right field. Here comes Rosario, here comes Cabby, throws to the plate, not in time. Austin Wells, rings the bell. A two-run single here in the top of the 10th.
19: You heard it all on the Yankees radio network. They held on 6-3 to beat the Angels in Anaheim, while the Cardinals held on 8-6 to beat the Dodgers in 10 innings. And LA manager Dave Roberts told the media that shutting down Shohei Ohtani as a pitcher for the season is an option. The Brewers had a 9-5 win over the Cubs in Chicago, while the Astros blanked the White Sox 2-0. And in the NBA, the league has stripped the Clippers of 5 first-round draft picks and fined them $30 million for circumventing the salary cap. Additionally, they have suspended owner Steve Ballmer for 1 year. I'm Monty Bolaños.
2: You know what time it is?
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0: All right, man.
3: Yes.
4: Yeah.
3: Coming up next on CBS.
0: Oh,
4: hate.
0: I'm Rob Stone. 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
4: Why y'all like ruining my home?
3: You just don't really take into account things. You know? 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
3: Never gets the memo.
0: Nope. It is two pros and a cup of Joe, Fox Sports Radio, LeVar Arrington.
4: 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Woo!
0: Brady Quinn, Jonas Knox with you here. 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
4: Hateful.
0: Listen.
4: Yeah.
3: Eat that. Eat that. How do you feel about that, pal?
26: Arena. Play Michigan's fight song. Play Michigan's fight song.
3: Eat that, pal.
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3: Damn.
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0: 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You better believe it.
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10: Another hot and humid afternoon. We are scanning on radar for a couple of isolated showers and thunderstorms this morning. Our high 92, south wind at 5 to 15. For tonight, partly cloudy, low 68. Tomorrow, more heat, more humidity, high of 94. Few isolated thunderstorms Friday night. Saturday's high 94. From the Storm Center at Kelloland TV, I'm meteorologist Brian Karstens.
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0: It's Two Pros and a Cup of Joe, Fox Sports Radio, LeVar Arrington, Brady Quinn, Jonas Knox with you here. Coming up, top of next hour, we'll call it a little over 10 minutes from now. It is a Thursday tradition here on the show. Albert Breer's going to stop by, so I'm sure he'll have some thoughts on Ohio State, because, of course, he always does, and get to the very latest news and notes from around the National Football League. So that'll be yours here again coming up a little over 10 minutes from now. But something else we do on this show is we like to hand out awards. We did our midweek awards yesterday, and then we do a little something on Thursdays called our Express Pros Pro of the Week. And there was nobody more deserving of this honor than the following.
1: Three hits, two home runs, three RBIs. And the pitch, a swing and a drive, left center field. It's a hat trick, his third home run of the day. And the Cubs have broken it wide open and lead 13-5. Pete Crow Armstrong building a strong case to be the National League most valuable player. Swing and a drive, deep right field. Can you believe it? Another home run. Listen to this crowd.
0: 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Deserving of it. I mean,
2: of course.
0: He was deserving of it. I don't know what to tell you, man. Yeah. I mean, it is what it is.
2: Okay.
0: That's not finable, by the way. Like, that's
3: here's
0: like
3: the thing here. I'm not even going to fine him. I'm not even going to go there because that's what he wants. Like, he wants to be fined. He wants
2: Did you notice I didn't say anything, Q?
3: Yeah.
2: I'm not.
3: You know what he's doing.
2: Not. Yeah.
3: You know
2: what he's a baiter. Doing. He's a rage baiter. He is. I'm not doing it. Nope. All right. No, you're going to have to get 3 minutes of something else up out of us, Jonas.
3: I was like, no, find me. It's a great bit for radio.
2: We're not going to do it.
3: You don't understand. You're buying us dinner, pal. Like, that's where this is all headed. You solo are laying down your credit card, you cheap ass, and are buying us a dinner. That's where this is headed.
0: See, but here's the problem. And then this is where reality comes into play here.
2: Nope. You're about to get fined for real now, though. Here we go.
0: So
2: you've already set it up.
0: Nobody's going to have me buy dinner or force me to buy dinner because nobody on this show could whoop my ass. Okay. So the second that becomes,
3: I wish people understood how small you are and talking. I mean, you're bigger than Prisco, but you're not much bigger.
0: As soon as that becomes something that is of,
2: you've been training with Dr. Chow.
0: I don't know what to tell you guys. Like, I don't plan on buying dinner because I don't
3: bet
0: think
3: when
0: can
3: you were
0: me.
3: Young, you got your ass whooped by your brothers all the time.
0: But I was in there. I was in the mix. You know, I was throwing
2: down. At least you mixed it up. At least you mixed it up.
0: I did mix it up. Where are we going to do dinner this year? Because it is out here in L.A. So hopefully there's no, they're not, restricting people to outdoor dining only by that time.
2: Maestro's is over there. Is it Maestro's? Maestro's. How you say it?
0: Maestro's.
2: Maestro's. Maestro's is over there.
0: Yeah.
3: There you go. Perfect.
0: I mean,
3: perfect.
0: I would, Jonas
2: Price. And I'm ordering. I'm running it up, too. If Jonas is paying, I'm running it up.
0: Now, there is a better steakhouse for those in the know.
3: Don't start.
0: All right.
3: Don't
4: start. So, Applebee's?
0: No, that is not true.
2: Oh, wow.
0: Lorena, don't be so dismissive. You won't get invited if you keep
4: that. I'm just trying to keep it in your budget, my guy.
2: Applebee's.
0: There's a.
3: Damn, she just threw out a budget comment.
0: There's a really, really pricey place, but I'm willing to take you guys there. It's called the Sunset Terrace.
2: I've been
0: nice. Just a great steakhouse.
3: See what he's doing?
0: He's trying
3: to get that family discount.
0: The vegetables are...
3: He's just an awful person.
0: The vegetables are to die for.
2: Yeah, I've been
0: on
2: there.
0: The side of the steak.
2: They're burnt ends.
0: Did you? Well, then you got that to go.
2: I've not been in... Yeah, it was to go. I wasn't in the location, but I definitely.
0: The one thing I do like about LeVar, it doesn't matter the time of morning, there is no restriction on what he's willing to eat. Like, the breakfast menu does not apply because I've seen him have burnt ends, tamales, donuts at 2-3 in the morning. There's just no regard. Like, it just, that works.
2: It's fat boy issues, man.
0: No, stop. You know?
2: We can do it that way.
0: You cut it out.
2: It works out. It's all right. It's okay.
0: All right.
2: Sunset Terrace. That's where we're going.
0: Yeah,
2: let's do it.
0: A fancy little steakhouse.
2: Either way, I'm running it up. I'm running it up on Jonas Knox. Even at your brother's spot, I'm running it up. We're going to run it up.
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7: 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Chicago White Sox closer Bobby Thigpen set the record for most saves in a single season when he recorded his 47th save to pass Dave Rigetti's mark of 46. 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And that's what happened. 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
13: From the Kelo.com News Center, I'm Tom Rooney. Sioux Falls has a lot to offer in the tourism industry, but it needs more if officials want to see more convention business. Experienced Sioux Falls CEO Terry Schmidt says the city's convention facilities are too small. Without a larger center, Schmidt says the city might just as well get out of the convention business. Be prepared to dig a little deeper if you're planning to travel over the upcoming Labor Day holiday weekend. AAA says gas is near the $4 a gallon mark compared to about $3 a gallon a year ago. Domestic flights are up about 2% compared to last year. And restoration work will be unveiled at the South Dakota Capitol Rotunda tomorrow. There will be a ceremony tomorrow morning at 10 Central Time. Officials say the work restores the grandeur envisioned by the building's designers more than a century ago. From the Kelo.com News Center, I'm Tom Rooney.
14: A few isolated showers and thundershowers around the region this morning. Otherwise, another hot and humid day. High temperature 92 on the south wind at 5 to 15. For tonight, low temperature 68. Tomorrow, we're right back up to 94. A southeast wind at 5 to 10, and a couple of renegade thunderstorms Friday night, Saturday 94. From the Storm Center at WLAN-TV, I'm Brian Karstens.
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17: First pitch to him is hit on the ground towards third base hit. Down the line. One run scores. Here comes another. Flying around third base is Sajacy. There's no play at the plate. A two-run double for Baez in the 10th inning. And the Cardinals lead 8-5.
4: You heard it on the Cardinals radio network. They held on 8-6 to beat the Dodgers in 10 innings. Austin Wells hit a 2-RBI single in the top of the 10th inning as the Yankees held on to defeat the Angels 6-3. The Tigers scored 5 runs in the 12th inning and held on to beat the Twins 11-6. The Astros blanked the White Sox 2-0, and the Brewers outscored the Cubs in Chicago 9-5. In tennis at the U.S. Open on the men's side, 2-seed Carlos Alcaraz dropped his first set but won the next 3 to advance to the third round. I'm Monty Bolaños.
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6: From the Kelloland Live Doppler Storm Center.
7: A few isolated showers and thundershowers around the region this morning. Otherwise, another hot and humid day. High temperature 92 with a south wind at 5 to 15. For tonight, low temperature 68. Tomorrow, we're right back up to 94. A southeast wind at 5 to 10. And a couple of renegade thunderstorms Friday night. Saturday, 94 from the Storm Center. At Kelloland TV, I'm Brian Karstens.
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10: This is Two Pros and a Cup of Joe.
12: Aaron Donald is back. And it's hard to find flaws with the Rams, except for maybe Matthew Stafford's age. But then you saw the way Ty Simpson played, and you're like, well, but it does feel like everything is lined up for them to make a run this year.
13: It's real. It's happening. I can't wait to see what it looks like to see this defensive front with Myles Garrett on the edge and Aaron Donald in the interior and how teams are going to try to stop these guys. I mean, honestly, it feels like it's one of those deals where I don't know what your answer is. You know, as a former quarterback or, you know, looking at it from the offensive scheme standpoint, look, those guys you got up in front of you are getting paid too, but it is, I mean, Aaron Donald had one of the highest double team rates of any player back when he played.
10: Two pros, LeVar Arrington, Brady Quinn, and a cup of Joe, Jonas Knox. 6 a.m. Eastern, 3 a.m. Pacific on Fox Sports Radio.
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7: Another hot and humid afternoon. We are scanning on radar for a couple of isolated showers and thunderstorms this morning. Our high 92, south wind at 5 to 15. For tonight, partly cloudy, low 68. Tomorrow, more heat, more humidity, high of 94. A few isolated thunderstorms Friday night. Saturday's high, 94. From the Storm Center at Kelloland TV, I'm meteorologist Brian Karstens.
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13: An abject disaster. Andy Reid's worst Chiefs team in Week 13. They were all beat up. And Nick Sirianni, who you know it, and I know it, and we all know it. 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Dallas went 1-5-1 against playoff teams. 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
5: From the Kelloland Live Doppler Storm Center.
6: Another hot and humid afternoon. We are scanning on radar for a couple of isolated showers and thunderstorms this morning. Our high 92, south wind at 5 to 15. For tonight, partly cloudy, low 68. Tomorrow, more heat, more humidity, high of 94. Few isolated thunderstorms Friday night. Saturday's high 94. From the Storm Center at Kelloland TV, I'm meteorologist Brian Karstens.
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9: He talked about the past month being difficult, but basically turning his attention to his health, his family, and so on and so forth. 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
13: Lane Kiffin. 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
4: A few isolated showers and thundershowers around the region this morning. Otherwise, another hot and humid day. High temperature 92 with a south wind at 5 to 15. For tonight, low temperature 68. Tomorrow, we're right back up to 94. A southeast wind at 5 to 10. And a couple of renegade thunderstorms Friday night. Saturday, 94. From the Storm Center at Kettleland TV, I'm Brian Karstens.
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8: New Jersey, our buddy Sal was a Redskins Now Commanders
9: and
8: fan.
9: And my buddy John, growing up, Union, New Jersey, always a big Redskins fan.
8: Anyone that wore a Riggins jersey in the 80s, right?
9: I mean, I had one. Must have been on sale, but I did have one growing up. But yeah, JB is our resident Commanders fan. So while we go over the schedule, you know, JB will be, I guess, a voice of reason to give us his side of the story. Well, but before we even get into the schedule.
8: I think because, you know, like Danny with the Raiders, me with the Niners, DB with the Seahawks, you know, you really do pay so much more attention to your own team and the moves they make in the offseason and, you know, what injuries that you might not. Oh, yeah, that's right. I forgot that guy's injured. We're all so honed in on our own team at this very moment. So JB is going to be valuable here. But I do want to point out that Hard Knocks, you're watching with the Seahawks. Quarterback, receiver, the Netflix shows. I know I was
10: the
8: late.
10: The one you just started watching.
8: I watched later than you guys, but I think the sentiment we all shared was, oh man, that's right, Jaden Daniels. We're not even 2 years removed from people saying he had the great.
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0: then. It wasn't monetarily, it was fame and influence. You guys have done a great job talking about how sports owners are really trying to buy fame, and he was kind of put into that timeout really for about a year. So that was, it really felt like an actual bit of meaningful accountability. And with your permission, Dan, I would actually like to apply for a change of name or a change of moniker request. Last semester, I got accepted into a new university. I'm going to be moving with my family next Monday over to St. Andrews, Scotland, to get my PhD. So I'd like to be now formally known as Lucas in Scotland, with your permission.
1: Absolutely, Luke. Good luck.
2: All right.
1: That's a great university.
3: Wow.
1: Friend of mine, daughter went there, did come back with an accent, though, which was kind of cool. But, yeah, St. Andrews, that town is awesome. It's great. College town, great. Good luck with that, Luke. Trip in Vegas. Hi, Trip. What do you have for me today?
4: Hey, good morning, DP. Always good to speak with y'all. Two things. I got a preview because I got Marvin in my sights for tomorrow, so that's Friday. But today I got a play on words for Fritzy because he appreciates this. Now that he has had stitches, will he learn to actually put us in stitches?
5: Okay.
1: Good trip.
5: The quest to make people laugh.
1: Yeah. Hi, David.
6: Hi, Dan. Hey, I enjoyed the Coach Tomlin interview, and it seems like he is very happy. And it reminded me of Coach Cower, who seems extremely happy, except when you kick him off, everyone's wild. Do you think it's the weight of a fan base off of him, the daily grind off of these coaches?
1: Oh, yeah. I mean, he's been doing this for over 30 years. And these guys don't realize how much pressure they carry. He can actually hit the snooze button. I mean, how about that? He's at home for dinner. Crazy. He can go on a vacation if he wants to. Yes, Marv.
7: Yeah, during the interview when Coach Tomlin was saying, I'm trying to get myself in better shape. Because the hours, and probably just eating whatever at all times of night, is probably really unhealthy.
1: Yes, Dylan.
2: Yeah, he seemed like he snapped out of a football coma. He was smiling and like giggling the entire time. I was like, who is this Mike Tomlin? But he seems, I mean, that's exactly how I'd be. I'm like, I don't have to do anything all summer and I get to just hang out.
1: Yeah, Paul.
3: Also, he could talk to you without coach speak, without worrying about repercussions, about saying one thing wrong about some linebacker.
1: Yeah, because, you know, when I talked about Roethlisberger, you know, Cowher can tell me stories about Ben and have fun. Mike is, you know, not even a year removed here. And, you know, even the question about if Aaron Rodgers would have come back, if, you know, Mike was coming back, or if Mike, who's the coach?
2: McCarthy.
1: Mike McCarthy wasn't coming in. You know, he answered it. He entertained it. If that was a press conference, who knows what I would have gotten. Yes, Marv.
7: Yeah, just his tone was more jovial.
1: Yeah. Well, it's a breath of fresh air. And I would see that with coaches who came into ESPN. If they took a year off, had a gap year. Just the sense of relief. Pablo Torre coming up in 10 minutes from now. 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

0: $30 million is, you know, change to a guy with $145 billion, depending on Microsoft stock. But the thing about the scope and the vastness of it, the five first rounders, I mean, I think it was unprecedented in that regard, but also because it was narrow in scope. There are names in this report that we have been talking about for a year that did not show up. There is a line that Wachtell Lipton, the law firm, put in. Their investigation is ongoing. They are still receiving tips as recently as just weeks ago. They are still investigating. It's only the beginning somehow, which is kind of the through line of the whole thing.
1: Okay. Can you give me best guess of what you think could be next involving the Clippers?
0: Well, let's just take Steve Ballmer at his word. He has written a letter via his very expensive attorneys to Adam Silver, blaming this podcaster for getting the NBA to do a prejudiced investigation. And at first, after the ruling came out, he threatened arbitration. But this is something that's very interesting that I don't know if people appreciate about what the NBA did. When the NBA tried to settle with Steve Ballmer and they said, "Hey, we have a narrow scope. We have undeniable evidence. We want to just make sure that you have the opportunity to take your punishment, admit wrongdoing, and let us all move on." Steve Ballmer, according to everything that we've seen now play out in public after that ESPN story 2 weeks ago, decided to fight, decided to mount his own campaign. And the NBA said, "Well, in that case, we're going to do something that perhaps caught Steve Ballmer by surprise." They found a way to settle with Kawhi Leonard and the Players Union. Why is that important? When Kawhi gets a slap on the wrist, that's where the slap on the wrist was, Dan, by the way. $700,000 for Kawhi Leonard. Again, historically, that's quite a bit, but in terms of the role he had in the whole story, that's a slap on the wrist. He can now go on to Toronto and the, you know, the betting lines can adjust based on that if Toronto wants to go through with this, not knowing what else is in the box. I digress. They got Kawhi to settle. And in the NBA, what Adam Silver knows better than Steve Ballmer and his lawyers know, apparently, is that arbitration can only be activated by the union. And so arbitration, because of that settlement, is off the table. Can't go to arbitration. What can Steve Ballmer do? He can literally sue the NBA. He can sue Adam Silver. He can sue me. He can sue Wachtell Lipton. He can sue you. He can sue everybody. And that opens the door to, spoiler alert, more discovery of documents.
1: Could he have mitigated, like, how much damage could he have mitigated by just saying to the commissioner, "I'm so sorry. I fall on my sword"?
0: Something that was really interesting in this Wachtell report was how much the NBA leaned on the interview he did with ESPN and Ramona Shelburne the day after part one of my story came out. When Steve Ballmer went on air, and it is so interesting, if you guys have some free time, if you want to, you know, threaten your own marriages, go rewatch that game film sometime. Take time out of your day to rewatch what Steve Ballmer did after knowing what he actually did. And you will see that he is lying repeatedly. And once he does that, and he's on the record lying in public about what happened here, the NBA now has the ability to fact check, as I did, as I have been doing this whole time. And because he decided to fight from day one, as opposed to what you suggest, which is say, "I am horrified by what I tried to do. I love basketball too much. I wanted the thing that I know I can't have, even though I'm the richest owner in sports. And I am so humiliated by this, and I want to put this behind me and move on." I don't think we're here. I don't have a 15-part series. I may not have a Pulitzer Prize. The NBA might not have a 35-page legal report. Steve Ballmer may not pay $50 million, as he has now said, for the legal investigation into him,
1: Wow.
0: which is what has happened. It's crazy. That was the fork in the road, and he chose, I would say, to not tell the truth.
1: We're talking to Pablo Torre, the journalist, podcaster, host of Pablo Torre Finds Out with Meadowlark Media. This isn't the first time that this has happened with an owner. It won't be the last. But I'm just surprised it hasn't come up before. Now, I know that Ballmer tried to do this with DeAndre Jordan, which doesn't help his case in this situation. But do you think that this is how prevalent do you think this has been? And is there anything that you're interested in that might be going on akin to this of circumventing the salary cap?
0: You got me.

0: Let me get personal here. Have you ever wiped with a piece of dry single-ply toilet paper and wondered, is this as good as it gets? Well, it's not. It gets a lot better than that. Right, Todd? Wouldn't you say that Dude Wipes gets a whole lot better?
1: Much better.
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3: The rural Main Street Index edged back above growth neutral in August, but the latest survey still shows significant financial pressure across farm country. Creighton University's index rose to 50.3, up sharply from 42.1 in July. However, nearly half of surveyed bankers expect farm income to decline over the next year, while only about 16% expect an increase. Farm and ranch land prices also slipped below growth neutral, with the index falling to 47.2. Farm equipment sales remained especially weak, dropping to 22.2 for the 36th consecutive month below 50. Creighton University economist Ernie Goss says higher input costs, weak grain prices, and uncertainty surrounding tariffs and the Iran conflict are weighing on producers. Bankers also report signs of stress in cattle country, with drought prompting some ranchers to begin liquidating herds. Despite weaker cash flows, almost 54% of bankers say they haven't yet tightened credit standards in the last 3 months. With a look at your top ag news headlines from across the region, I'm Farm and Ranch Director Sarah Heinrich for the Growing Harvest Ag Network. 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Once again, I'm Sarah Heinrich for the Growing Harvest Ag Network.
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0: Last call for phone calls, what we learn, what's in store tomorrow. Pabst and Perloff, if you're watching on Peacock, that'll be coming up top of the hour. Dan Orlovsky is going to join us tomorrow. Orlovsky came out and I think he said that Matthew Stafford, if he wins another Super Bowl, could be a top five quarterback of all time. I know he loves Matthew Stafford from his time in Detroit, but okay. Well, that's why we'll have him on. Yes, Todd?
9: I think our friend Nick Wright, among others, had a big problem with that take.
0: Ross Tucker will join us on the program tomorrow as well. We're going to be talking football. Yeah, football. Yeah, Dylan.
10: I will say to the Matthew Stafford point, he survived a long time in Detroit, which I think he should actually get bonus points for on top of the later success that he's had. Like that, what he did there was actually impressive.
0: Kirk in L.A. Hi, Kirk. What do you have for me?
11: Hey, Dan. As a long time suffering Clipper fan, I know Wendy just said that this is not a death blow, but it certainly feels like one. But my question is, and I know you touched on it, is this ESPN article. You know, so much was made about it last week, and Ramona's in the byline, all kinds of heavyweight people. Yet, you know, he's just like, oh, well, they got the, you know, information fed to them by the Clippers. And I just feel that, you know, it's going to get swept under the rug. But, you know, they're the worldwide leader. And clearly they got it wrong.
0: Well, I think this is what I don't understand. Let's say Steve Ballmer hand delivers you all this information. You get access. He's saying, I didn't do it. And you believe him. You at least have to run it by somebody on the other side. You at least have to run this by the NBA. Look, you got decorated reporters. You know, these investigative reporters. And if you're only going to sit on one side, and you did not do your due diligence. But when it came out, it's like, basically, Ballmer and the Clippers are totally exonerated. And I'm thinking, there's no way the commissioner is going to come out of this with nothing. Because then it'll really look bad that you sided with one of the richest men in the world. That there had to be something there. And having spoken to Pablo Torre, I knew there were things there. I didn't know the agenda of his sources, but so what? There are times when somebody is going to give you information about somebody else, you know, then you have to kind of play referee. You go, okay, is this real? Is this person going out of their way because they don't like this coach or this player, this school? And it took me a long time to get people who, in my opinion, don't have agendas to be hurting people as much as enlightening me on what is going on. That's all I've ever asked. I don't need to break stories. You know, it's a pain in the butt when you break a story and then you got to answer to everybody. And I'm like, I don't need to. I mean, go back to when I said the Big Ten was going to be shutting down football during COVID. Oh, the college football insiders came after me. You know, stick to your job, Bobby. You know, I'm going, okay. Playoff expansion, when I brought that up. So that's information not to hurt anybody. That's information to enlighten you. But, you know, I've been used before. a couple of times when it comes to somebody telling me something about somebody. And, you know, I learned. You know? Brian in Texas. Hey, Brian, what do you have for me today?
8: Hey, DP. Hey, I just want to tell you real quick, you know how we talk about how athletes, they're transitional, you know, superstars. I just want to say you are a transitional superstar in what you do.
0: Oh, thank
8: like
0: you.
8: From yesterday, that was very cool.
0: Thank you, Brian.
8: I had a shirt idea for Todd, if you don't mind.
0: Okay. Yeah, sure. Okay.
8: All right, Todd. I got Toddy Hottie.
0: That's it?
8: Toddy Hottie, Fritz Blitz.
0: Okay. How about that, Todd?
9: That's pretty good.
0: Okay.
9: I don't know what Fritz Blitz is. That like because of the football season?
0: Yes, Ray.
12: It's funny. Back here, I can kind of hear Todd, and the guy comes on, and Todd's like, this isn't going to be good. automatically expecting.
9: I thought I whispered that to Todd. I go, this is going to be negative.
0: Matt in Charlotte. Hi, Matt. What do you have for me today?
13: Runner, left side, got it. hey, a little show idea off of what we found out earlier in the week with the not good drop by Brady Hoke.
0: Yeah.
13: And I think you guys got some Stern fans on your staff there. So I think, you know, like they do the behind the drop thing sometimes, you know, Fred drops all through the show. Now, granted, Stern's got decades and a lot of them, but you yourself, the show, they got a lot of them and a little segment before you retire that gives us a little bit, you know, behind the scenes, of these drops, even the height and weight, for instance. I've been listening to you for 20 years. I don't particularly remember why people
0: that was that. Rob Dibble, when I worked with him at ESPN, Dibs would always give you, like, he was always working out, he was in great shape, and he'd always tell you, you know, I'm 6'4", 237, and then I wanted to have a height and weight bell to kind of remind him that he says it a lot. I don't know if Dibs ever picked up on it. But we just ended up doing height and weight, and that was it, you know. And then people started giving their height and weight, and then we'd ring the bell. Todd, did you learn anything today?
9: I sure did. Since he's not still coaching right now, Mike Tomlin has never seemed calmer or happier these days.
0: 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Got Mike Tomlin, Tony Battiti, Commissioner of the Big Ten, Pablo Torre, Wendy, Dan Orlovsky, and Ross Tucker on the program tomorrow. 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
4: After a slight chance for some showers, mostly sunny skies are going to return this afternoon with highs near 92 degrees and light south winds at 5 to 15 miles per hour. More well above average temperatures are in store for tonight as lows get to around 71 with mostly clear skies. From the KeloLand Live Doppler HD Storm Center, I'm meteorologist Jalen Borson.
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6: Salary cap stuff that's been going on forever, seemingly. 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
19: Thanks so much for hanging out with us on The Herd. I'm Danny Parkins in for Colin. You can catch me later today, where I normally hang out with the First Things First guys on FS1 Monday through Friday. I do First Things First Overtime from 5 to 6 Eastern. And we do a thing this time of year, every year on that show. We call it Predictions Week. And they asked me to bring over my AFC and NFC predictions to The Herd. I'll do my NFC tomorrow. But this is who I had in the playoffs in the AFC. My division winners were the Bills, Bengals, Colts, and Chargers, with the Patriots, Ravens, and Broncos making the playoffs as wild card teams in the AFC. Bengals, Ravens is very close. Chargers, Broncos is close. Bills, Patriots is close. I think that you can make arguments, obviously, for Jaguars and Texans. That's why it's the NFL. Everybody believes they have a shot to win this time of year. And then that bubble gets burst about 6 days from today once the season actually begins. But the team that I don't have in the playoffs in the AFC is the Chiefs. That, listen, I know that I could have egg on my face on this one because Mahomes is honestly the most talented quarterback I've ever seen. Brady is the most accomplished. Mahomes is the best. Like, to me, there is a difference there. When we're talking greatest, that's Brady. When we're talking best, I use that more as like a scouting term. Mahomes is the best quarterback I've ever seen. More in the Aaron Rodgers mold, honestly. He's unbelievable. And I was thinking about all the questions I had with the Chiefs, and Mahomes' ACL did not even make the top 10. Like, superhero athletes have superhero ability to recover from injuries. Like, he didn't shatter all the ligaments. There wasn't extra damage. He tore his ACL. He's coming back. He was dancing this offseason at weddings. He was golfing this offseason. He was cleared for the first day of training camp. I honestly believe that Mahomes is going to be just fine. But when you start thinking, okay, they're also the third youngest roster in football, with teams like the Browns and Dolphins, that's just a lot of unproven commodities. You start thinking about the guys who aren't young, like Travis Kelce at 36 and Chris Jones at 32, two of the more expensive players on the roster. Well, Chris Jones has 12 sacks in the last 2 years. Like, is he going to find the fountain of youth and be a truly difference-making player on that defense? Because they didn't really address edge rusher. They drafted Woods, the defensive tackle from Clemson, who I know they're hoping is going to make a big impact, but they were 22nd in sacks last year with just 35. So I'm not convinced that the Chiefs have a great pass rush. They've retooled their secondary in the past, and Mansoor Delaney, the kid out of LSU, by all accounts, is going to be the next great cornerback. So I believe in Spagnuolo and that individual piece will be good, but that's a lot of new pieces in the Chiefs secondary for them to overcome. Can you trust Rashee Rice on the field? When he plays, he's really good. How often is he going to be on the field? Can he stay healthy? Can he stay out of trouble? Like, is Rashee Rice going to be a guy that you can depend on game in and game out? Their offensive line, I think, if healthy, is better than a lot of people are giving it credit for. But right now, it's not healthy. Like, we don't know what the status of Josh Simmons, their number one pick from last year, is going to be at left tackle. And who do they have in week one? The Broncos. What were the Broncos last year? One of the best pass rushes in the history of the NFL. Their road games, outside of the, they got Miami on the road. That one is obviously easy for any team, but I just want to be sure I have this right. They also, outside of their division road games, at the Rams, at the Bengals, at the Seahawks. Like, they have very difficult road games this upcoming season. Pass rush, playmaker depth, wide receivers who can't be trusted, young roster, new secondary. And then this is a soft factor. This is tough to quantify. The invincibility has worn off. For a while, it was, well, you're playing the Chiefs and you're playing the Chiefs. Like, you're playing the history of it. You're playing the pedigree of it. They were 1-9 in one score games last year. So most teams will play them now. And yes, there's still Mahomes and Reed and Kelsey and Jones on the other side, but it's not like we haven't seen people beat them before. So I think there are enough legitimate roster questions. I loved the Kenneth Walker addition. I think he's the best running back that Mahomes has ever had. I think he'll be better off play action this year. Coaching staff, I still consider excellent. Quarterback, I still consider excellent. But I think the division is good enough and there are enough questions before you even get into Mahomes coming off of the ACL to have me having them missing the playoffs. And it's just, I think we do too much analysis, and I've been guilty of it before too, of saying, well, they've got the best quarterback. Not just about the Chiefs, about any team. Like, hey, we got two teams out here. Let's pick the winner. Which team has the better quarterback? Let's pick that team to win. The Chiefs are going to win that argument every single time. Right? That, obviously. But it's the ultimate team game, and I really don't think that wins are a quarterback stat. So I don't think Mahomes can overcome all of those questions that I just presented for the roster. Even if I do think that he's going to be healthy and still has great football, winning football in front of him, I just think this particular roster might be too much to overcome the Broncos and the Chargers in the AFC West, which is why I have them on the outside looking in at the playoffs. Could have egg on my face for doubting Mahomes, though, I'll be honest. Here's Rachel with the news.
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18: This is a fascinating story. I love that you're interested in this, too, because we are just a little bit away from week one, and the San Francisco 49ers have already left the building. Yesterday, they got on a plane to Australia for the game they will play in 9 days, week one, against the Rams. They're getting acclimated to the 17-hour time difference. They want to cake a few days on the ground. The Rams, however, Danny, totally the opposite approach. Sean McVay hasn't confirmed the team's travel plans, but they've been widely reported. They are not leaving until next Wednesday. This game is on Thursday Night Football. They're not leaving until next Wednesday. They will arrive in Australia. It's about a 16-hour flight from here in California. 16 and a half hours before kickoff. And then the plan is to just stay on California time. So they're going to land the plane. They're going to eat, sleep, have meetings, all as if they were still in LA. Go play the game, which is, again, a Thursday Night Football game. So around 5 p.m. their body, California time. And then get on the plane and go back home. And it's pretty controversial because they've done this before for their London games. Take a look. It's definitely something that's worked for them before. You can see if you just, not only they won all three, but the point differential of how they've won is pretty significant. But none of those involved a 16-hour flight that you'd be coming off a plane 16 and a half hours before you play a game. So which strategy would you pick? Niners?
19: I would pick the Niners strategy. And I think, listen, Sean McVay might be the best coach in football. So, you know, he's had one losing season in his career and it was when his quarterback got hurt. He deserves the benefit of the doubt and then some. And I know that Rams fans want to hold up his record in international games, which is undefeated. Last year, when they blew out the Jaguars in London, they played the Ravens the week before. And then they stayed in Baltimore.
18: Mm-hmm.
19: They practiced in Camden Yards and then flew from Baltimore to London. They didn't fly from LA to London the day before the game. They flew from Baltimore to London the day before the game. That's a 7-hour flight.
18: Not even.
19: That's nothing. If they have figured out a way to eliminate jet lag, they should be studied. Like they need to share. We cannot be competitive advantage. They need to share their studies with the world for the betterment of society and frankly for the betterment of parents who travel with young kids.
18: Yes.
19: Cause I just took my 6 and 4 year old from the East Coast to the West Coast for the first time to visit, my sister and their cousins. And half the trip was ruined because of time change. Like it is, that's just 3 hours, much less go 6 hour flight, 3 hour time difference, much less a 15, 16 hour flight to Australia. And I get it. They'll have beds on the plane that they can recline and they'll take medicine to knock them out. But Rachel, what if the flight's delayed 4 hours for mechanical failure? What if there's bad turbulence on the flight and some guys aren't able to sleep? Like the margin for error here seems so ridiculously small. And you mentioned the Niners side of it. They're leaving a full week
18: nine days early.
19: if the Niners do pull off this upset, I don't think it will be unfair at all to question the brazen nature of we're going to fly to Australia like you live in Chicago and we're going to go pick up some bratwurst in Wisconsin as if it's just like a trip across the border. No, it's a trip across the Pacific Ocean. Like it is a, I find it to be wild. I find it to be a little arrogant. And if it works, I honestly feel like they owe it to the rest of society to share what they know about travel, transoceanic flight, and beating jet lag, because it would be a remarkable accomplishment.
18: I want to throw up sort of their schedule as reporters have put it together here. And look, as you point out, a very tiny margin for error. I mean, you are really talking about, look at how close all those times are to each other. But I'm going to play devil's advocate with you for a moment. I don't think you're wrong, okay, by the way, but I'm just trying to see how this could work out for Sean McVay and the Rams. The idea is, hey, the time difference adjustment, that's the jet lag. The jet lag you're talking about, your sleep schedule with your kids, all of that, that is about the fact that they are not going down to take a nap at the normal time they take a nap or eat or any of the things. And by the way, NFL players also take naps, also are cranky if they don't get their food on time. So I think your comparison is very apt. And the idea is to cut all of that out. And not just for week one, but for week two. Because what's going to happen with the Niners is they've left 9 days before the game. They're going to take, they said, 3 or 4 days to adjust to the jet lag. That's what they've been told it kind of requires. And so they'll have those 3 or 4 days and then a good week of practice and then the game. But then they have to come back. And I personally have been to Australia a few different times, and I have found coming back a lot harder than I did going there. And to come back and play your week two game, which is a Sunday mid-afternoon game, now it's against the Dolphins at home, but still, if it takes you 3 or 4 days to adjust to the jet lag on the way home, that really impacts your week two. So I think that was part of the thinking with the Rams and McVay. It wasn't just week one, but it was also week two. They'll come home from not having jet lag, supposedly, and have 10 days before their week two game. But as you say, there's a thin margin for error. And Matt Stafford has even joked, oh, I hope my back doesn't seize up on a 16-hour flight. Not that funny if it does, so we'll see.
19: No, not that funny if it does. And maybe I'm bringing my own baggage to this as someone with a bad back who does have some anxiety around flights. Like, I don't sleep on planes.
18: Okay.
19: But like the idea that they're just like, yeah, we're going to be fine. Okay. It's a 16-hour flight and you've got about 20 hours to play with for something to go wrong. So it's, you know, the second game to kick off the season, so I hope everything's good and they're playing on equal footing. But I just have never seen two more drastically different approaches to such a unique situation as playing a game in Australia. It's pretty fascinating.
18: If the Rams win, I think their Super Bowl odds go up even higher, but we'll see. All right, Danny, stop me if you've heard this one before. Kyler Murray is having his work ethic questioned. As many of you may remember, back when he was with the Arizona Cardinals, they at one point added a homework clause to his contract because they didn't think he was doing enough like solo film work. That was a PR disaster on both sides. They ended up removing the clause like 4 days later because it was ridiculous. But according to Mike Florio, the issue has surfaced again in Minnesota. He's been criticized internally for doing the bare minimum. In particular, Florio writes, quote, the starting quarterback is showing up right on time and leaving as soon as the bell rings. Danny, in the words of the immortal Kevin Wiles, is this something, nothing, or everything?
19: It's not everything, and it's not nothing. Like, I guess I come out on something. I would think because of Kyler's history and that there was a quarterback competition. I don't know if Kevin O'Connell is scheduled to speak today, but the next time he is scheduled to speak, he will be asked about this. If it is anything other than dismissal and denial, I think it becomes like a real something. Like if he says some version of, listen, I mean, everybody could always stay longer in the building. And yeah, we would like our quarterbacks to be leading by example. And hopefully over time, that's what ends up happening with Kyler, because we think that he's going to do great things for us for a long time. Like if he gives credence to, yeah, he's here, but we want it to be more. That would be so disappointing as someone who does believe in Kyler Murray's talent, because if he can't make it work in Minnesota, he will not make it work. Because Kevin O'Connell, like he made Kirk Cousins have an elite season. He made Sam Darnold have an elite season. Now, Darnold backed that up, obviously, in Seattle. But you get to play with a Brian Flores defense, arguably the best receiver in football, and Justin Jefferson, a top three wide receiver duo with Jefferson and Addison. Mm-hmm. You get to play in a dome for an offensive coach with an established system who's also your play caller and has continuity of system there. Like, if Kyler can't make it work and doesn't realize the opportunity that's in front of him to be the long-term starter in, I'll call it like a top 10 offensive situation in the NFL, then he just is not taking his professional career seriously enough. And it would be very, very disappointing if that story is true.
18: I agree with you. This is Kyler's best shot. And frankly, his last team just walked away from him. I mean, this wasn't a trade. It was that they just released him and said, okay, you're good. Bye. So I don't think it's going to happen again for him, the chance like this. That being said, personally, when I covered the NFL day to day, I felt like the hour counting in the building got a little ridiculous. It was Andy Reid sleeping in his office. No, so-and-so's doing this. No, so-and-so's doing that. And Andy actually came out later and was like, hey, that was a mistake. You know, I would have liked to have been home with my family a little bit more because, you know, certain things didn't work out well with my kids. And I wish I had been there a little bit more. We just had the Super Bowl winning head coach, Mike McDonald, make a point during the playoffs of, oh, you know, I pretty much, you know, live here at the facility. I get to see my son for about a half hour, an hour before he goes to bed once a week. And that was the headline. And it was hailed around the NFL as, look how dedicated he is. For me, I don't care how much time Kyler Murray spends at the facility if he wins football games. Maybe he's going home, spending an hour giving his brain a break, which people sometimes need, and then diving into film for 6 hours. I don't know. I mean, even McDonald said that when he spends Thursday nights with a half hour for his son, he then has a film set up at home where he spends the rest of the night watching film. So I don't know what Kyler Murray has at home. Lead by example, I think, includes a lot of different things, and how many hours late you stay at the facility doesn't have to be one of them, but he's got to prove it on the field, to your point. So we'll see where that goes.
19: Yeah, I completely agree. Quarterbacks not sleeping at the facility, totally normal. Coaches, unfortunately, sleeping at the facility has been totally normalized. And frankly, they're all crazy.
18: Yeah, not that healthy.
19: I haven't met too many normal NFL head coaches. No. I'll be honest.
18: No. Let's talk about the Ravens a little bit. They, of course, have their own new head coach in Jesse Minter and a new offensive coordinator in Declan Doyle. Doyle is a Ben Johnson guy, but, you know, Bears OC last season. But this will be his first play calling gig. And Lamar Jackson sounds pretty excited about what Doyle is bringing to the table.
12: I just can't wait to showcase it. From practice, just the inside of practice and what I've been seeing on film, it's like, man, I don't believe a defense is prepared for what's in store for us or what's in store for them. It's a lot of moving parts with our offense, man. There's guys flying around. It's like, I don't want to say it's like a one-trick pony, because it's far from that. You know, it's everything you need in the offense, play action, you know, drop back, run game. It's like everything you want in the offensive system.
18: Look, Lamar didn't play in the preseason, Danny. So he's right. This is going to be a surprise to a lot of people, and it could affect the Ravens' first few games, right? When people haven't seen stuff on film, they don't know how to game plan for it. Take a look at the Ravens' schedule. Given who they play early, given the way their schedule lays out, what do you project for Lamar and the Ravens this season?
19: I think the Ravens have a very high ceiling. So I have them finishing second in the division, but I'm higher on Cincinnati than most. Mm-hmm. But Cincinnati, Vegas has them as a 10.5 win over under the Ravens at 11.5. So, but like the odds makers also expect both teams to be very good and it to be a pretty competitive division race into December and January. Declan Doyle was Ben Johnson's top offensive assistant in Chicago. Now, he was not the play caller, but if he is, the reports are, you know, Ben Johnson was the most influential coach in his career. Mm-hmm. They're going to try to get Derrick Henry running through all the gaps, not just up the middle between the tackles, but they're going to try to get him on the outside. Derrick Henry taking on cornerbacks, bad news for cornerbacks because he will just run them over.
18: Yes.
19: They will hunt explosive plays. So we should see the best of Zay Flowers, I would think. We should see Lamar throwing the ball downfield more. Mm-hmm. And then to his point, they try to do a lot of window dressing, but like a lot of pre-snap motions to give the quarterbacks answers to the test before the ball is snapped, to get the defense moving and shifting and moving their eyes and just revealing information to the quarterback pre-snap. So if Declan Doyle can bring Ben Johnson's offense to one of the most talented quarterbacks in the history of football, which is exactly what Lamar Jackson is, the ceiling is best offense in football. I don't think the personnel around Lamar is excellent. I think Zay Flowers is good. I don't think he's a true number one. I think they lost the top three center in football in Linderbaum. They lost Isaiah Likely. Mark Andrews, a little, you know, long in the tooth. Whenever you're like, Jacoby Lane, like, there's always rookie wide receivers who have great training camps, and they don't always produce immediately. So I don't love the talent around Lamar, but if this system makes things easier for him, Lamar plus Flowers plus Henry might be enough for them to have a pretty exciting year in Baltimore.
18: Look, they beefed up the offensive line during the draft. I know this isn't Lamar's side of the ball, but obviously added a pretty heavy hitter pass rusher, and that will get Lamar back on the field sooner is the idea.
19: Yep.
18: And also one of the distractions around Lamar and the Ravens at times have been his contract, and he is entering a window, or he's in a window where he could be extended. That extension hasn't happened yet, so you might think that's a red flag. But again, listen to Lamar Jackson. He does not seem distracted, and in fact, Baltimore front office has come out and said that they are very optimistic that they can get a deal done sooner rather than later. So we don't know if this is going to extend into the season or if they're going to table it till after the season or do something and announce something in the next week. We'll find out. But the fact that Lamar feels calm about all of this is obviously very positive, despite the contract stuff, which in the past, as we know, has been a big mental issue for him. That's a good sign to me. And I'm interested to your point. I mean, it's a lot of pre-snap Michigan, as my grandmother used to say, but if it does make a defense, even if it's not the actual play itself, but if it does make a defense just be even a quarter of a step slower, Lamar Jackson is the guy who can exploit that quarter of a step better than almost anyone else in the league. So I'm very curious to see how it goes. He's going to be under center a little bit more this year as well, so we'll find out.
19: Yep. Yeah, and to your point on the contract, you said at the end, I have a feeling this might be day before the season, or even day of the opener they announce it. Remember, Lamar, his own agent. So, like, the idea of it leaking or anything like that, like, it might just be like, we have a handshake agreement. We are going to make you the highest paid quarterback in the NFL. I think that there's a chance he even sets a new standard and raises it to, like, he's the first $70 million per year quarterback in the history of the NFL. He clearly has earned it with two MVPs and a runner-up MVP finish. So I expect that deal to get done, and it wouldn't shock me at all if it's announced in the next 8 days before the Ravens opener.
18: Totally agree.
19: That's Rachel with the news.
9: Well, that's the news.
14: And thanks for stopping by.
9: The Herd Lie News.
19: All right, coming up, Pablo Torre has taken his victory lap. We'll hear from him. He was on the Dan Patrick Show, and the latest on if the Clippers really are going to follow through with some pretty heavy-handed statements after one of the biggest punishments in the history of team sports. I'm Danny Parkinson for Colin. This is The Herd.
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0: Now, this is year 10 for Mahomes. We won't count the rookie year because he played one game. If you look at Mahomes year 2-7 and then last 2 years, year 8 and 9, I don't think people understand how dramatic the splits are. But in the last 2 years of the 43 qualified quarterbacks, he's near the bottom. Everything's up. Interception slightly up, passer rating down, efficiency down, way more ad-libbing. Now, is he ad-libbing because he's less coachable now that he's a rock star? Is he ad-libbing because, you know, he doesn't put the film work quite in like he used to? He feels like he's a little more Texas Tech Mahomes. Now, why would that be? 2023, 2024, and 2025, the Chiefs drafted 21 players. Their big hit is Rashee Rice. And that's with a good GM.
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6: And we were still pedestrian. 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
6: How much better off are the Angels today? Simply because Stan Kroenke is going to replace Artie Moreno. It feels like a liberation day in Anaheim for a sad sack, pathetic franchise. And that's what the Angels have been for years and years and years and years and years. And the Angel fans, a hearty bunch. Do I see a parade? See, if I was doing local radio, I'd set up some kind of parade. We'd have a parade down Main Street, USA there. What fun would that be, right? You can declare yourself born again, fan of the Angels. There you go. Hallelujah, hallelujah. And symbolically, you know what you have to do? Symbolically, you have to attack the Artie Moreno statue
2: Is there an Artie Moreno statue? It seems like there should be, the way Artie ran the Angels there.
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18: Fox College Football Friday is back. 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
19: Thank you, Rachel. Back in on the herd, I'm Danny Parkins in for Colin. It has been a very fun show, and while I love predicting the NFL, it's time for the games. And so this NBA story was kind of, it was well timed because it took 364 days from the first time we learned about the allegations of salary cap circumvention to come out. And one of the things I am very interested in on what is going to happen next, because we now know, we know the findings. We know that the independent investigation found the Clippers guilty of salary cap circumvention. We know five first round draft picks, $30 million to Ballmer and a year away from the team. And that Kawhi gets off with a slap of the wrist because they weren't able to directly link Kawhi's knowledge to it. But Uncle Dennis has been banned for the shady dealings. I am very interested in what the other owners do. And if Ballmer really goes through with it. Because it's one thing to threaten to sue. It's another thing to actually sue. Because if you actually sue, well, things can happen, like discovery, that you might not love, given that you already have been caught red-handed when these other businesses seem to have cooperated with the investigation. But Pablo Torre was on with Dan Patrick earlier today. Pablo Torre finds out, who has won a Pulitzer for this prizing, for this reporting. And he talked about Ballmer's role in the scandal. And it kind of speaks to what I'm getting at here with what happens next for owners. Take a listen.
29: What did Ballmer do here? What makes this one special? He had the ambition of creating a scheme that is beyond what other owners have attempted. That much I am very comfortable saying. This is the furthest point in the spectrum of attempted salary cap circumvention. People do it by degree. No one did it by this order of magnitude. And that's why the NBA, which wanted to make everybody stop talking about this, that's why they had to do the thing we saw yesterday.
19: So, Rachel, I found that very interesting because he says everybody does it by degree. And Ballmer, to your point earlier in the statement, was like, if you invested that much money into any team, we could find anything from anybody. Like, does Ballmer have it in him to burn down the house of cards? Like, is he going to take on the other billionaires? Are other billionaires going to come out and be like, I am outraged by what happened with the Clippers? Like, my guess is the answer to that is no across the board. Like owners, when they are asked about this, will say, we support the league's findings. I don't want to talk about another team's business. Because while I agree, based on I'm just trusting Pablo's reporting start to finish here, that they've been caught red-handed and he took it to the nth degree, I do think that if he's willing to say that he's that comfortable, and he's talked about on some of the podcasts that there's more coming and more things that they're investigating, and he's not intimated that it's only with the Clippers, I do wonder how quiet the other 29 owners are going to be on this one, because they're also like, whew, they were a little brazen, but we don't want you looking around in our backyard.
18: I think it's sort of a mixed bag, and you bring up really good points. On the one hand, there is definitely a feeling among the other 29 owners in the NBA that Steve Ballmer because he is so much richer than everyone else. You were talking about the billionaire among multi-hundred millionaires and a few billionaires, but you were talking about really so much richer than everyone else. That part of these like second apron, 18th apron, as I say, salary cap rules were put in place with Steve Ballmer in mind, because the other owners of other teams have been like, this guy can outspend us so much. We got to put more and more restrictions. So I think on the one hand, you have other owners who are pretty pleased that this happened and feel like, aha, see, he still was trying to outspend us and he got caught and ha, so there. However, to your point about it happens a little bit to some degree everywhere, certainly with like, oh, we slipped him an extra 2 free tickets, which we're not supposed to do. Or like, oh, he caught a ride on the owner's plane. You know, the owner was going anyway. It's fine. It's fine. Like that kind of thing. You know, owners are careful about what they ding other owners for because it could be them. You know, when the Donald Sterling thing happened and there were votes about suspensions and what Adam Silver should have done or didn't do, there were people, Mark Cuban very vocally included, who said, I don't want 29 other guys telling me what I can say. And I would never say what Donald Sterling said, but what if it's a matter of degrees and it's a slippery slope? So I think you're right. There's owners who are reluctant, but there is a special case with Steve Ballmer and the way they think of him.
19: Yeah, there's Rich and then there's Steve Ballmer.
18: There's Steve Ballmer Rich.
19: And it is a different thing, but I still will bet on the other owners staying pretty quiet on this one. And it'll be interesting. Again, threatening to sue and actually suing are two very different things. And if I had to bet, I bet that Ballmer doesn't sue.
18: Well, here's,
19: go ahead.
18: Well, I was going to say, here's the real question in that. And I want your take is, does he sell this team? Because if he sues everyone because he's got a mind to sell the team and just cut his losses and go live on his private billionaire island where he never has to think about this again, he could do that. If he wants to stay in the NBA, I agree with you, he doesn't.
19: Yeah. I mean, listen, I'm just going to take my clean $6 billion profit, $8 billion profit and sell when I'm at my lowest point. Sure. But again, $8 billion to him is nothing. So predicting the uber rich action is very tough. But I would just take the punishment and move on because you're Steve Ballmer. I'll be back tomorrow. Always a thrill. I'm Danny Parkinson for Colin. This is The Herd.
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10: 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Chicago White Sox closer Bobby Thigpen set the record for most saves in a single season when he recorded his 47th save to pass Dave Rigetti's mark of 46. Thigpen would finish the season with 57 saves, a mark that would last for 18 years when Francisco Rodriguez would finish the 2008 season with 62 saves. And that's what happened. 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
12: I'm Dan Patrick, and this is Above the Noise. The LA Clippers' Kawhi Leonard saga is finally over. The league handed down a historic punishment, stripping the franchise of five first-round picks, fining it $30 million, and suspending owner Steve Ballmer from all activities for a year. $30 million is pocket change to a guy worth over $100 billion. The draft picks, however, a different story. When you add up everything, the Leonard experiment becomes impossible to defend. The Clippers gave up assets to acquire Paul George, largely to help convince Leonard to come to L.A. Now add the five first-round picks from the league's punishment, and the total cost tied to landing Leonard comes to 12 first-round picks, $30 million, and two-time MVP Shai Gilgeous-Alexander. All that for what ultimately became a handful of playoff appearances. Leonard was supposed to be the final piece. Instead, he became a centerpiece of one of the most expensive failures in NBA history. I'm Dan Patrick, and this is Above the Noise.
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28: The SEC today filed a lawsuit in the state of Alabama against LSU and Lane Kiffin, trying to stop them from what they call a deliberate and coordinated campaign to recruit professional athletes to play football for LSU. The lawsuit reads, it has already harmed the conference and threatens to cause further substantial harm. It argues that LSU and Kiffin have violated the SEC's expressive association rights under the First Amendment. NFL Arizona Cardinals receiver Michael Wilson's agreed to a three-year, $75 million extension through 2029 with $47 million guaranteed. NBA Houston Rockets guard Amen Thompson has agreed to a five-year, $208 million extension. Baseball at Pittsburgh, the Pirates up 4-2 over the San Francisco Giants in the top half of the eighth inning. I'm Isaac Lowenkron.
30: 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Starting Friday night at Sioux Falls Roosevelt, battling it out with Sioux Falls Lincoln. 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
32: It is going to be a hot afternoon as highs get to near 92 degrees with south winds at 5 to 15 miles per hour. We will have a slight chance for some showers before skies become mostly sunny. Heading into tonight, lows will be near 71 and mostly clear skies are going to hang around. From the Kelloland Live Doppler HD Storm Center, I'm meteorologist Jalen Borson.
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3: And good afternoon. It is a Thursday afternoon here in the beautiful state of South Dakota, with surrounded by Minnesota, Northwest Iowa, Nebraska, and yep, it's one of those days where it's gonna be still gonna be 90 something degrees, and yet it's kind of chilly out now with the thunder and lightning and rain, which we need the rain for sure, but it's going to be really hot tomorrow. And I would suggest to anybody to double check on the times for your high school football games tomorrow night, because my grandson's game has already been affected dramatically. It was going to be the first home game for Sioux Falls Lutheran, and my brother's here from Ohio, 4:30 start. I was going to be able to shoot the game against Platt Geddes, a ranked team, very good team, and have those highlights from my sportscast. And they've explored a bunch of options. Their game was 4:30 when it's supposed to be like blistering hot. They explored several options to try and play the game elsewhere. Like last year, they played their first playoff game in T, but none of the fields where they got a hold of the administrators were able to help out, and so the Sioux Falls Lutheran game is going to be played at Platt. And I'm not going to even tell you what I said when I heard that, because that makes it impossible for me to get to the game to see them play, and I hate missing any of my kids' stuff. I never missed a single game of my own kids, and I think I've only missed one of their football games in this, their third year, and that was the very second game of their whole career that first year. So I strongly advise anybody to make sure you check on your kickoff time, and you know, that most games aren't going to get moved. They're going to get pushed back because most everybody has lights. Sioux Falls Lutheran does not have lights, and so they are forced to play their games in the afternoon, and it was going to be too hot. So there you go. 7 o'clock kickoff at Platt Geddes for the Eagles of Sioux Falls Lutheran. All right, coming up on the show today, Dan Georgellis will join us, talking about last night's incredible crowd at the First Bank and Trust Arena, where his Jackrabbits hosted the top team in the country in college volleyball. We'll recap that. And in the second half of the show, Curtis Riggs will join us, as he does on Thursdays, talking all sorts of football, whether it be high school, pro, college, you name it. Who knows where the conversation will go, but it's always enjoyable. So stay with us. We'll be right back.
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3: So, Nick, I may have found a couple of your Great Life members who are more active than me.
0: I didn't think that was possible with all the golf you play, although I still hope you're getting into the gym a little bit more.
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0: That sounds great, Harper. 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
7: 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At least that's what he told us.
0: That's good to know. Maybe I can get him in an early morning class to work out.
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3: And welcome back to Calling All Sports. I'm your host, Mark Ovenden. First guest today, we just had him on a couple of weeks ago, but after last night, I really wanted to get Dan Drew.

0: of play. I think the preparation of our athletics department, from our ticket office to marketing and game operations, we just absolutely put on a first-class event, and our team definitely hung in there and played a great match, and there's just so many things to be excited about and to be grateful for about yesterday.
1: And the funniest comment to me was when their coach in the post-game press conference said, "Gosh, I thought I'd see a little more red in the stands."
0: Yeah, that was a funny comment. You know, they have this great tagline, which is certainly valid and certainly true. You know, you see it on social media that Nebraska, you know, they don't have, there is no away games for Nebraska. That's a tagline they've kind of coined. Yesterday was definitely an away game. And again, credit to our ticket department, our senior administration, our external department for when the tickets went on sale. You know, we controlled how and who those tickets were being sold to. And man, did you see that attention to detail yesterday? The crowd was all blue. The students were fantastic. The game environment, from the highlight video and the strobe lights, and that was a road environment. And I just couldn't be happier with the execution of the game.
1: Yeah, there were a couple of funny shots on social media of like three guys in red sitting in the middle of the student section. which had to be, that couldn't have been a whole lot of fun for them.
0: No, I mean, you know, there's a lot of people who are Nebraska volleyball fans, and a lot of people who have family ties or are from the state of Nebraska. So kudos to them for wearing red in an all blue gym.
1: All right, so it's interesting that you were talking about all these other things and not the game. I'm curious, how involved did you get with what the presentation was going to be like last night?
0: Yeah, I mean, we were very involved, from, you know, what song our warm-up video was, to the light show, to, you know, the execution of warm-ups, and, you know, all those little details. We've got great teammates in this athletics department, and this administration and this school, they care about volleyball. So that was an event that might never, ever happen again. The number one team in the country coming to a Summit League school, you know, not during, you know, winter for a basketball game when the students on campus, but this was during the fall semester when the energy for a new school year is at an all-time high. Certainly football has had, you know, probably some number one opponents here, but to you know, put it in perspective of where we were and what our attendance was and what our season tickets holders were 7 years ago, I just couldn't be happier with how the event unfolded yesterday.
1: No, because we're talking about number one FBS as in football. We're talking number one as in Duke in basketball. We're talking, you know what I'm saying here. You had the best team in college volleyball at the highest level here. And to be honest, I had another sportscaster ask me, he says, is this the first time a number one team in the country's ever come to play a game in South Dakota? And I said, well, no, because Gonzaga and Iowa were 1 and 3 when they played each other in college basketball at the Pentagon, but it was also during COVID and nobody could go. But I mean, it's so few and far between that a number one comes, and then to have the star of their team be a Sioux Falls girl, just that, for that reason alone, I agree with what you said. You'll never get something like this here again, unless it's maybe playing at Dana J. Dykhouse Stadium instead in front of a full crowd.
0: Yeah, I mean, you said it, you know, like there are very, very, very few brands like Nebraska volleyball. So their product, it transcends the sport. It pushes boundaries. Their student athletes and coaches are elite. Their student athletes are some of the highest NIL players in all of collegiate sports. So for them to be number one, you know, they were 33-0 last season before they suffered their first loss in the Elite Eight to Texas A&M. You know, that was the number one team coming into our gym yesterday. So I thought we played great, all things considering. You know, we were tied at 19-19 with them in the second set. We were winning at the technical timeout 15-14. So you know, we don't really like live on silver linings, but we were the first first school to score 20 points on them this season. And

0: I'm just really happy with how we played.
1: And I should also add, South Carolina women were number one when they came to the Pentagon as well. So again, it's just really rare. Thanks to Paul Heinert for that, by the way. Let's talk a little bit about the volleyball itself. The second set, you guys took the lead, and you know, I'm guessing it felt like the roof was going to come off.
0: Yeah, I mean, I got the film in front of me right now as we're talking. We're up 18-17. We're tied at 19-19. You know, we call a timeout at 19-21 in the second set. We call a great play out of a timeout for a side-out situation, and it missed by an inch. And the game would have been a one-score game after that. So, you know, we had Sylvie Zagunce. We've talked about her previously together, about how she's the best she's ever been. She had a match-high 12 kills. Sioux Falls native Taylor Bile led the match in blocks yesterday. So individually and collectively, our team, our student athletes represented our school, our campus, our community at the highest level.
1: How did you feel about how they were feeling when they took the floor before it started?
0: Yeah, well, one thing we really prepped our team on is, you know, Nebraska's Nebraska, but they're humans on that side. They're 18 to 22-year-old student athletes just like we are. So what we thought we had an advantage in was, you know, they had played in Pinnacle Bank Arena in Lincoln. They played in Dallas Cowboys Stadium. They played in T-Mobile Arena. They're going to Wrigley Field next this Saturday. But they hadn't played a road game. And here they are in front of 900 students, all blue, floor to ceiling in First Bank and Trust Arena. We've got 5,000 people all the way up to the rafters in the building. They had not played a road environment yet. And it was certainly, you know, very, very Jackrabbits heavy fan base yesterday. So we pushed them, we stretched them, we made them uncomfortable. They had 13 service errors in that match to our 7. They only had 2 more blocks than we did. They only had 1 more kill than us in the first set. We had the same amount of kills as them in the second set. So from a volleyball X's and O perspective, again, just you know, very satisfied with the things we did yesterday.
1: Dan Georgalis is our guest, head volleyball coach at South Dakota State. And they lost to Nebraska last night 3-0, but sometimes those scores cannot be very indicative of how close a match was. And like you said, you had them down 18-17 in set number 2. I'm guessing there was probably a little anxiety in that other huddle.
0: I hope so. I mean, I thought the game had to have been entertaining to watch. It was entertaining for us. Some of the media members commented that our players and our staff just seemed like we were constantly smiling, and it was just a fun environment. We were trying to be really present because, you know, we know that opportunity is going to be once of a lifetime.
1: Right. I mean, it's okay to Dan, if you weren't happy with all of last night, just because you lost to the number one team in the country, and you gave them a heck of a battle. I mean, I'm sorry, but there are some times we in life have to be realistic and say, hey, I did as well as I could do. They're just better, but I'm proud of what I just did. Isn't that where you were?
0: Yeah, again, like, you know, we're not going to, like, live and die on silver linings, but we are extremely happy with how we played. We know that we could have fixed a couple things and you know, maybe won a set, but that's the margin of victory is just super small sometimes, and that's what you get for playing the number one team. And now that's the floor for this season. Like, that is the level of play we're capable of. It's my job and our coaching staff's job to make sure that, you know, we continue to level up from there. And if we're able to play like that against the number one team in the country, I certainly wouldn't want to play us when we host the conference tournament on our home floor this November.
1: Did you kind of get the feel from your players after the match was over that they felt that same way?
0: Yeah, I think they know we played great. And, you know, we tried to show them proof that, you know, we were capable of playing with them, and I had showed them a box score from when we played them in Ord High School, spring of 2025. We start up 8-2 in the first set, and forced him into a timeout in Ord High School. And I saved that box score, and I showed it to our group yesterday as proof that we could play with that team. And without a doubt, we proved it last night.
1: How did you feel Sylvie did? I know she had more kills than anybody else, but we've talked about what a star player she is. This had to be fun for her to be out there on that stage.
0: Yeah, I mean, we've talked about it together. Like, Sylvie is the best she's ever been, freshman of the year, two-time player of the year, and she's continued to improve and level up here for her senior year. So with two more Big Ten teams on the schedule and a Sweet 16 road game against Kansas coming up next weekend, and we're certainly not overlooking opponents 5, 6, and 7 at home this weekend, you know, I think people are really going to start to recognize that she's an extremely special player.
1: So are you guys kind of chomping at the bit now to get back out there? I mean, I got to believe as a team, this just makes you, this validates where you're at as a program.
0: Sure, sure. I mean, the whole theme for this season is that we have unfinished business. So the senior class is amazing in what they've helped us build here. We can't wait to host the conference tournament on our home floor again in November, but we feel like we've got a chip on our shoulder. We're excited about the non-conference schedule that we still have in front of us, and I just think it's going to be a really fun season.
1: Did you sleep?
0: I did. I think everyone was pretty tired. It was a long day. We had a bunch of recruit visits all day, so we were really excited that all of our future commits got to take in the experience and be on the sideline for warm-ups and stuff like that. This is a stretch of 7 matches in 9 days, so we're going to have a light practice today with some recovery and some film prep, and we play twice more tomorrow and once on Saturday, so we're going to acknowledge all the good things from yesterday really quickly when we meet as a team here in the next hour, and then we got to turn the page and get ready for opponent 5.
1: Okay, so you said you had recruits there last night. Holy cow, that's about as great a recruiting opportunity as you're ever going to have.
0: Yeah, I mean, pinch myself. I hope they pinch themselves. Like, we're never going to be able to duplicate that again. So it was fun to be able to share that with them. I think we executed it great, and we're really excited about what the future of Jackrabbit Volleyball looks like.
1: What was it like to play against Bergen?
0: Oh, she's an amazing player, and it's an amazing team. I mean, there's probably a couple 2028 Olympians on that team. So Bergen is an amazing story, especially, you know, her older sister, Reagan, you know, played for us for a couple seasons and set some records and had some winning seasons with us. So she is an elite player, and it was a fun layer to the story of yesterday's match with the talent that South Dakota and Sioux Falls is able to produce in volleyball now.
1: Yeah, we've talked about this, and I had Leanne Williamson on as well this week, and we talked about the fact that it's just so good when you can keep these South Dakota girls close to home like this.
0: Yeah, I mean, when I got here, we had no in-state players on the roster, so for a state with no pro sport teams, you want to be able to recruit the best regional talent. You want the best talent in South Dakota to stay home, and your fans appreciate that, and they love rooting for you know, our homegrown players, and I think we've done a good job of building our program around those recruiting philosophies.
1: Did you have lettuce at the game last night?
0: No lettuce, but, you know, my son Henry's 3 and a half. He was there, and then our little girl Nina is almost 4 months old. That was Nina's first volleyball match last night.
1: Oh, my goodness.
0: She had her little headphones on to, you know, block out the sound. And, you know, I'm not sure Nina will get to see a volleyball game like that again for a long time.
1: I can't imagine how loud it must have been in there.
0: Yeah, you know, it was wild. I think when we went up 15-14 at the technical timeout in set two and up 19-18 in set two, it was pretty rowdy. So I'm really grateful. That was just an amazing showing for our program, our campus, our community. I think everyone was very impressed with Jackrabbit Nation last night.
1: Well, congrats, and you have no time to recoup. You got a bunch of games coming up, so good luck with that. We'll talk soon.
0: Thanks, pal. I appreciate you.
1: You bet.
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1: And don't forget, for just a couple of more weeks, the steak nuggets are back on the menu at Arby's. And you know how much I love those. 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There's the steak nuggets. There's the steak nugget Mac Bowl, which sounds the best of all of these. 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You can get 20 smoky steak nuggets served with two large fries and a choice of three dipping sauces as well. So lots of options at Arby's where they've got the meats and the treats. Speaking of treats, Curtis Riggs is next. 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
1: And welcome back to Calling All Sports. Curtis Riggs joins us, as he does every Thursday. And first thing before we get into anything else, tell me about Peyton's new job.
17: Yeah, offensive coordinator, Tulsa. The head coach is Marvin Jones. We talked about Marvin. You corrected me on history with Marvin.
1: And you have understood that.
17: Yes, yeah, yep.
1: And he wasn't the one that...
17: Not the one.
1: ...hit Drew Bledsoe and broke his ribs.
17: Yeah, but a great opportunity, great ownership. It's really a good opportunity for Peyton. He's worked with the best organization, Arizona, and had great success. They just won the title. But now at Tulsa, he's tagged the assistant head coach, offensive coordinator. He'll have full control of the offense, of calling the plays, and then have a lot of say on personnel, the everyday, handling of the team. And Marvin is really trying to put himself in position to oversee as a GM, president, that type role. And they have a great organization, very well-run hockey team that has now encompassed the football aspect and have been very successful. They average about 12,500 fans a game and have a very successful hockey team, too, in that ECHL.
1: Wow. I'm just amazed by some of the attendance figures that I'm hearing now. Because back when the Storm were playing, you guys would just blow everybody away when it came to attendance. And if you think about it, the old arena...
17: 4,750.
1: I was going to say, 5,000 maybe?
17: Yeah, 4,750 when we could pack it in for... some of those playoffs, try to get a few more in. But Tulsa and Arizona are kind of the outliers, though. Most of them are around the 6,000 range. That's perfect.
1: That's still good.
17: Yeah, it's very good. And it's those hockey arenas. There's a few others, though, like Jacksonville has a big arena. They draw very well, too. It'll be interesting now with some of these new ones. Athens, I think, is already... They're close to selling out every game. I mean, their season ticket numbers are unbelievable. Their owners, though, are Jerome Bettis, David Pollock, and Brian Jordan.
1: This is Athens, Georgia.
17: Yeah, correct.
1: Because Jerome Bettis, where's he from? He played at Notre Dame, but where's he from originally?
17: Yeah, I don't know. I don't know how he
1: just
17: must have
1: about
17: a
1: the connection.
17: Yeah, and I know there's actually other prominent NFL guys that are inquiring about teams in their neighboring areas too now. So it's kind of just Todd's got it to where it's one of the hottest commodities out there, obviously besides the NFL, but it's doing very well.
1: But it's $1 million now for a new franchise,
17: million,
1: right?
17: And that'll only go for a couple teams, and then it'll bump up to $2 million because they'll feel like we have what we want.
1: Right.
17: And if you want to come in, it's going to really cost you. But I think the basic lowest evaluation for a team now is $1.5 million if you would want to buy a team.
1: Right.
17: Owners were very leery. He took a huge risk with this TV, this streaming service with Yahoo Sports and overnight, and it paid off huge. And the owners had to pay up front for this, and now are reaping the rewards of it. And people want in, and it's not just people like when you and I were involved with indoor football. It's very prominent people.
1: It's big time operation.
17: Yeah, we're talking NFL owners even that are inquiring about having a hockey and a football team.
1: And I know we bring this up occasionally, but it unless something comes along for the Storm, because they wouldn't have to pay $1 million to get back in. They're still in, but I wonder how long that goes.
17: Yeah, I don't know. I would think as the price has gone up, I'm sure that probably they were probably given a timetable saying, hey, either get back in or this is done. Yeah, you know, I don't know those ins and outs though on that, but. Yeah, it's too bad because you see the league is the best it's ever been, and it's unfortunate that, you know, one of the longest sustaining and most successful franchises can't be a part of that. But
1: yeah, it is. Yeah. Well, the problem, the reason there is not a Storm right now is because there's no place to play.
17: Right.
1: So yeah. Anyway, yeah, at least if something should develop. There is a relationship with the commissioner of the IFL.
17: Yeah.
1: I mean, Todd Tryon owned the Storm.
17: I mean,
1: he'd love to have them back.
17: Yeah. He's very aware of the Storm being an integral part of the Midwest. And so as they're developing these, like the East is really developing and coming in strong to where almost they're having to create divisions. Well, the Midwest would be perfect, but you're lacking, so there's still an east-west component right now, and you know, they would have to probably tie in a few more pieces in the Midwest to have that.
1: Curtis Riggs, our guest. My brother was here from Ohio, and he was asking who the guests were today, and I said, well, the coach of the SDSU volleyball team that hosted number one Nebraska last night, and Curtis Riggs. And I tried to explain to him, like, who you were, and I said, well, he just knows everything about football, and we always have fun talking about stuff, but I told him about the Storm winning, what, 10?
17: 11.
1: 10 of, yeah. Was it 10 of 11, though?
17: No, we won 11 of 16. We played in 16 title games, and we won 11 of them.
1: Okay. But there was a stretch in there that was Boston Celtic-like.
17: We had two stretches of five.
1: Okay.
17: And then we had the one where we lost, and then we beat Arizona, who was undefeated in front of about 15,000 down there.
1: Yep.
17: Yeah, that was... It was as momentous as when we won that very first one against Sioux City, who was the number one seed.
1: No, it wasn't.
17: Yeah.
1: The first one was more momentous.
17: I don't think so.
1: I was there.
17: I think this last, yeah, that was great. But
1: I mean, that's when you beat Fred Jackson. You weren't supposed to win that game.
17: I don't know. I felt like we got people healthy. You know, Nate Floyd got back to us, and Austin Flieger was back with us, and We were good. I mean, we were very good. People just didn't know of us, though, because we had all these Division II kids. And, you know, I think I've told you a couple years later when we continued that success and we had that long winning streak, you'd go to league meetings and everyone would accuse us of cheating. And I'm like, I don't remember any of you talking to Shannon Poppinga from Augustana or Nate Floyd from Augustana or, you know, Dusty Hovorka from University of Sioux Falls. And then things quieted down quickly.
1: Yeah, but they still accused you of cheating.
17: Oh, yeah. Yeah, I mean, it was nonstop.
1: It was constantly, what can we do to prevent these guys from winning all the time, right?
17: Yeah,
1: didn't
17: it
1: kind of have that
17: it
1: feel?
17: Was. Yeah, yeah. And you see that now. The league, though, where Todd has also done a great job, the parity's so good. I don't see a team going undefeated ever as we were able to. And then the other thing, back-to-back champions has not happened. It has not happened since they've created this, it's very difficult.
1: All right, let's switch gears to college football because there's a lot going on. Obviously, the major colleges pretty much opened this weekend. But last weekend in particular, we had some eye-opening things. I'm going to start with Augustana because – at one point, it was 35-35, 3 minutes into the second quarter. Ended up that Augie gives up 730 yards passing or offense on 73 plays. So it doesn't take a mathematician. You can even figure that out. How many yards per play is that?
17: I saw just the passing alone was over 600 yards.
1: 650 yards passing.
17: Yeah, and they lost.
1: Yeah.
17: I mean, are you kidding?
1: Well, 650 yards Augie gave up and won.
17: Yes.
1: I mean, that's more incredible than the team that lost.
17: Like, you know, USF did that against Southwest State, and that D coordinator got fired right after. Jed Stugart, they won the game, but he let go of that D coordinator and thought, we're not going to win many games if we're giving up this many yards. I think Augie knew, though, going in, they're very good offensively, and they're going to sustain some bumps in the road defensively. I don't think Coach OJ expected that.
1: No.
17: Yeah.
1: No, and the final score was actually only 63-58 when it was 35-35, 3 minutes into the second quarter.
17: Yeah.
1: I thought it was going to be 87-82.
17: Yeah. It seemed like an indoor game.
1: It still was pretty crazy the way it went, regardless. But don't you think with a Gunnar Hensley at quarterback, they're going to be a hard team to stop all season long?
17: Oh, for sure. I think this week will be a better evaluation. Missouri Western is kind of at the bottom of that conference. This week against Duluth, who was preseason top 10, and usually very formidable defensively, you would think that it'll be a better test. But I'll tell you, the quarterback, the tight end that ended up coming back out of the portal, the kid from T, and then they've got
1: Sattler.
17: Sattler, and then they've got a quick little receiver that is so good in space, and then that running back who he had over 246 all-purpose yards. I mean, they have guys, they can get the ball and do things when it's in their hands too.
1: I agree. And then you've also got Northern. The Wolves won big up at Dakota Bank Stadium. You've been there before.
17: Yep.
1: That's a great
17: beautiful
1: football
17: locker
1: field,
17: room's outstanding.
1: It?
17: Yeah, they did a great job there. They did it right.
1: Another Kraft from Timber Lake. Hank had the game of his life, over 230 yards rushing, scored four touchdowns. And they looked, you know, I don't know how good Shadron State is. I think of Don Beebe when I think of Shadron State.
17: Yeah.
1: But 42-17, that's a great win for Mike Schmidt to open the season.
17: For sure. Yeah, I think it's a very good win. I think very good representation. I think the thing with Northern that I always notice is they get one or two of these big wins, and then they have losses that you're like, really? And they just got to bring it together and continue to stack the wins. The one that stood out to me, and I think you're probably going there, that loss by USF. Oh. That was a tough one. I mean, you know, great job by Black Hills, but that was a tough loss because they were expecting to be better in a lot of ways, and I don't think they came out and showcased a team that was expecting to be better.
1: It was shocking how bad they couldn't move the ball.
17: Well, I didn't even try to run. They come in saying we got this big, huge offensive line, and There was very limited attempts to try to run behind it. And then you got Black Hills who comes out and has an 11-minute drive to start the game. Quarterback played outstanding. They just couldn't stop him from running. And then they started the second half the same way. USF went three and out. Black Hills had an 8-minute drive. And they just kind of controlled the tempo of that game.
1: That's a third of the game on those two drives.
17: Yeah.
1: I mean, talk about that. You guys never did that because you threw the ball a lot at USF or SFC, whatever you were when you were there. I think
17: USF, senior year was the first year of that.
1: Yep. Okay. But when a team does that to you, it's hard to measure how demoralizing that can be.
17: Oh, and especially the quarterback. It was 3rd and 10, and he busts off for a first down, and it wasn't just once. It was numerous times. That's very frustrating because then you start to get guys pointing fingers. Who's not doing their job? Where's the weakness? Where's the hole? And guys start to think they have more answers than anyone else, and that's when things start to fall apart.
1: Yeah, not a good way to start the season for them. It was 24-21. But
17: they can't lose again now.
1: No.
17: I mean, I think you even said, what, Augie was 9-2 and didn't make it. I don't see Black Hills being a playoff team. So this loss is going to be a bad one for them at the end of the season. Now, who knows? Black Hills may go on a run, but I don't see it. And they're going to have to really play well. Maybe one loss against, you know, a highly ranked team.
1: A Duluth or somebody that.
17: But even then, it's going to be in question.
1: Hmm. All right. We jump up to the FCS now. The game you were doing was South Dakota State against Stetson, the Hatters. I had Dan on Monday. I don't recall seeing that many running backs have that much fun in a game. Although I will say this, when I used to do the Coyote games way back when, I was broadcasting the day they had five running backs go over 100 yards each. And that's only happened. Oklahoma did it, and then USD matched them. I was so excited in the booth because I keep my own stats.
17: Yeah.
1: And nobody up in the press box knew what was going on. And I finally, they got four guys over 100 yards. And I'm like, during a commercial break, said, could somebody go look this up and see what the record is? And they found out what the record was. And Dave L. got the ball constantly until he went over 100 yards. And they ended up with five guys over 100 yards. But it was kind of like that on Saturday night at the Dana J. Dykehouse Stadium, because they had five guys score,
17: yeah,
1: and all of them had nice runs.
17: Yeah, yeah. First, obviously, you're good at math if you're able to do that and keep all those stats yourself, because I don't think people, it's not just sitting here adding it up. I mean, you're calling the game, yes, too, as you're doing it. Yep. That's where I'm just, because me knowing this, I just marvel at that. But they also had three backs in the backfield back then, though, too. I mean, they had three legitimate weapons, where
1: absolutely,
17: a state's just,
1: yeah,
17: saying, one guy, stop this guy.
1: Yeah.
17: And the difference where I don't know if it's as impressive is because Stetson is so terrible. State was blocking them, and the running backs were not even getting touched at times. You know, Jack Smith catches one, does not even get touched,
1: no,
17: 73 yards. Landon Delaney catches a hitch, and then as soon as he turned and once he got ahead of everyone, everyone knew.
1: It.
17: Yeah, everyone, yeah, knew. Well, that's done. And the backs. But the backs did have chances to showcase their ability and cause excitement for the Jackrabbit fans. And I think the other thing fans walked away with was, I recognize that name.
1: Yes,
17: you heard so many people talking about, and then the youth coming in of the same excitement. I thought, you know, Lincoln Simchenko comes in and he looked outstanding. The O-line from first quarter to fourth quarter was the same. Stetson just couldn't do anything, and it didn't matter which guys were in.
1: 87 players got in the game.
17: Yeah, yeah, and they had about 30 guys in white jerseys that did not suit. And I know there's some in there that they're very excited about, because I was able to go out to practice a couple days, and Coach Jackson would just be, oh, this guy right here. Like, I'm telling you, Curtis, he is going to be a star. We'll be lucky to hold on to him. And just, it would keep going. And they're very excited about finally having a chance to recruit their guys, the guys buying into the culture they have, and how things looked, at least for game one.
1: Well, Coyote fans got to be excited, too, because their,
17: yeah,
1: quarterback played out of his mind. Austin Majeski threw six and ran for a 68-yard touchdown run, where he pulled away from the,
17: yeah,
1: defensive backs and threw for six touchdowns before they took him out in the third quarter. He might have had 10 touchdown passes. I my jaw dropped watching that.
17: Yeah, I think them winning big was not a surprise, but how they did it, that's what was a surprise. Because, you know, everyone's kind of thought, well, they're just going to pound the ball, you know, run it with the great running backs they have. But, you know, now you know why they were leery recruiting some area kids, and they were open about, we have a redshirt freshman that's really good, and we feel like he's the guy. Well, it didn't take him long to showcase that, and it definitely has to cause some excitement. I told John Gaskins when he asked me about USD, that first thing I said, though, was the uniforms. Oh, my God, they look good.
1: Oh, the black ones?
17: Yeah, the,
1: yeah,
17: black. Oh, it just, for me, knowing recruiting, like, player, I mean, that's the first, they're going to be like, wow, these pop, these look really good. And then to go out and play and have excitement to it, the bombs and the, you know, the long runs, that attracts and that opens people's eyes.
1: I told Bob Nielsen a couple of years ago when they wore all of the, yep, all black, that they were very sexy, and it made him giggle.
17: Wow, good for you.
1: Thank you.
17: I don't know if I ever saw that.
1: Oh, yeah. Yeah, he giggled. He thought that was, yeah, pretty funny. All right, Dakota State also. Nice win for Josh Anderson. They built up a big lead over Dakota Wesleyan and hung on to win 35-27. They've done quite well so far in this brand-new conference, this Frontier Conference. I think Josh was feeling like this is the premier NAIA conference in the country. It's going to be hard. Well, they went 9-2 last year.
17: Yeah, and I would think that stadium is one of the premier ones in that conference, too. I think it's outstanding. It's set up very well. They've had very good success in that DWU rivalry, though. I think they really have the upper hand in that, have for a while now. But it's a tough conference, though, and it's tough because the miles that they log. They're not flying any of their games. I mean, they're busing.
1: Arizona.
17: Do they fly down? Yeah, but they'll put a lot of busing hours in there, and that'll wear on you.
1: You have looked to see where they go, right?
17: No.
1: I mean, some of the places in their conference.
17: Oh, yes,
1: like,
17: yes.
1: You know,
17: yep,
1: Utah
17: yep.
1: and Oregon.
17: Yeah,
1: and like,
17: that's
1: oh
17: why.
1: Oh, my gosh.
17: I wondered if they would just bus to all of them and break it up, but could they at least get a flight of one?
1: They got to fly to Arizona last year, and Josh was excited because it felt like kind of big time.
17: Yeah, you know? Definitely. For sure.
1: And that's a fun deal for the players, for sure. I'm trying to think of who else I've...
17: High school.
1: Well, we don't have. Well, all right. We got time to talk about one game.
17: O'Gorman and Lincoln. Yes.
1: Hermanson goes nuts.
17: Yeah. And here, first thing I'll say from that game, tip your hat to O'Gorman. Outstanding. They were missing three of their better players too that were out injured, and they played a great game. I do not want to hear any more crap about O'Gorman needs to drop down to double A. Because, and it's relevant, and their size dictates it, and their roster dictates it, but they have such great coaches, and they maximize their best players better than anyone else, and they win these games all the time. And they may take some tough losses this year, but they'll be in it at the end of the year. You always see them in there in the semis. And they do a tremendous job, and Hermanson played outstanding. Lincoln needs to wake up, though, that's for sure. They cannot just rely on Brody every single play. They've got to rely on some of the other guys. They got to run the ball some because it's just not fair to him.
1: They were up 14 to nothing. Suddenly they're down 42 to 21.
17: Yeah.
1: Do you think maybe they got up 14 nothing and thought, we got this?
17: I think a little bit, but I also think O'Gorman with their coaches, they adapt, they maneuver and they adjust. But also, do you think Steve Keeter thought, we'll throw the ball over 50 times at O'Gorman? I saw those stats. Yeah. I texted Jason. I'm like, man, great job. And he goes, we told him where to throw it. He got it there. Guys made plays. Lincoln didn't really adjust, and great win.
1: Only when Dusty Coleman was the quarterback.
17: Yeah. Oh, unbelievable. He was so good. Him and Tyler Schulte, two of the best high school players.
1: That's the only time Keeter was able to throw the ball.
17: Yeah. But he could run, though, too.
1: All right. We'll talk next week.
17: All right. Thanks, Mark.
1: Thanks.
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1: I just love having Curtis Riggs on here every Thursday. I never have any kind of an agenda for what we're going to talk about. And it just always is intriguing to me, whatever he has to say, because he sure knows what he's talking about. We didn't even talk at all about Kalen DeBoer and Alabama. And as he just told me walking out, he says, yeah. He says, any chance you guys might move the game time this weekend? He goes, nah, I don't think CBS will allow for that. Something we don't have to deal with here. But again, I'll remind you, because my grandson's game for Sioux Falls Lutheran was supposed to be a home game tomorrow at 4:30. My brother's here from Ohio to watch them play. It's going to be super hot. They tried to find a different field where they could play later under the lights. They're having to play at Platt Geddes, unfortunately. I mean, it's great for the people at Platt, but not so hot for the team that was supposed to have their first home game. So, anyway, we'll talk more about that tomorrow. Have a great rest of your day.
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13: The SEC today filed a lawsuit in the state of Alabama against LSU and Lane Kiffin, trying to stop them from what they call a deliberate and coordinated campaign to recruit professional athletes to play football for LSU. The lawsuit reads, it has already harmed the conference and threatens to cause further substantial harm. It argues that LSU and Kiffin have violated the SEC's expressive association rights under the First Amendment. NFL Arizona Cardinals receiver Michael Wilson's agreed to a 3-year, $75 million extension through 2029 with $47 million guaranteed. NBA Houston Rockets guard Amen Thompson has agreed to a 5-year, $208 million extension. Baseball at Pittsburgh, the Pirates up 4-2 over the San Francisco Giants in the top half of the eighth inning. I'm Isaac Lowenkron.
14: You want winners? He went 0 for 14 picking bowl games.
15: God bless football.
14: You want hot takes? He said Patrick Mahomes would be a disaster.
15: Really?
14: You want baseball news? He doesn't even know who Kyle Tucker is.
15: Oh, okay.
14: In his personal record book, Kevin Durant hasn't won a ring yet.
15: I'm just telling you that's what he's doing.
14: You're listening to the man who made falling upwards an art form.
15: It's crazy.
14: This is Stu Gotts and Company Live.
15: We are thrilled to have a distracted Adnan Virk with us today because he's watching a Taylor Fritz match. John Fant is going to join us in hour number two. Looking forward to that. The last time we spoke to Adnan. Now, Adnan, I promised them that you and I would not spend an hour and change here talking tennis. I want to. I could. I could have a 60-minute rally with you back and forth, but I promised the guys here I would not do 60 minutes on tennis because the last time we spoke to you, you were headed to Rhode Island for the Roger Federer Hall of Fame induction, and you're wearing your Fed hat today. So I promised them, I don't know what to do. You and I want to talk tennis for an hour, and I have promised them that we won't do that, Adnan.
17: It's that constant balance, Stu. Our old boss, the great Scott Shapiro at ESPN, would tell me, you got to play the hits. You know, every hour, talk LeBron, talk NFL. I said, well, what I want to talk about? Like, I just want to talk about Roger Federer. And as you had said to me, as you predicted to me, if you meet Federer, that 20 seconds is going to end up being 20 minutes of content. So it's one of those situations where people have said to me, so what was it like? And I go, listen, you're going to get one of two versions, either the full version or no version. I can't tell it to you in 30 seconds. Oh, is this? No. I'm going to tell you every damn detail of meeting Roger Federer, my lifelong hero and favorite athlete and favorite person aside from my wife and kids. So I hope at some point we can dive. And like I said, how many of the people could just say they're locked into Taylor Fritz right now? But you're absolutely right. Six level from Uchi. You love second set. It's going to be an interesting balance today. Clippers, Rams, what the audience deserves,
15: yes,
17: and what you and I deserve, which is some hardcore tennis talk.
15: Right, but if you hear gaps, just it's us watching Taylor Fritz. It's Fritz's fault. What do you got, Taylor?
0: So I'm going to extend an olive branch since Adnan's here today. Let's get some tennis talk in right now.
15: Really?
0: Yeah.
15: Why?
0: I want to hear some tennis talk.
15: I know, but Scott Shapiro told us to play the hits, and I promised Scott Shapiro we wouldn't do an hour on tennis. I'm
0: going to be the judge of how long that tennis talk goes, but I want to hear some tennis talk.
15: All right, so
17: How about this, Taylor? Yeah. How about this? Do you want, because the Federer story, I'm not kidding, that's going to be 15 minutes.
15: Okay.
17: I'm assuming we're saving that for like G block. When you say tennis talk, do you want me to start the Federer conversation or do non-Federer related tennis?
15: No, here, I'll start the tennis talk and then Taylor will do whatever it is he's planning on doing here, but let's start the tennis talk here. Were you thrilled as Novak Djokovic, as a lover of Roger Federer, as Djokovic, why are there snores? As Djokovic was throwing up all over the court and losing to a guy who qualified to get into the Open, the snoring's annoying me, was Adnan happy because he doesn't want Djokovic to tack on any more majors here?
17: Was I happy? The ultimate rhetorical question. I was delirious with joy. And the only thing that would have made me happier, Stigatz, is if I actually stepped to watch the entire match. When Novak won the third set, I say he's up 2-1. It's 11 o'clock here on the East Coast. I'm going to go ahead and go to bed. That was met with the gleeful joy. I felt like a child when I woke up at 4:50 to go to the bathroom and said, what? He lost in 5 sets. I'm like, this is so great. This is going to be a great day. What a perfect capper to a weekend. I get to meet Roger Federer, hashtag Team Fed, and then Novak loses on a Sunday night, arguably the best 48 hours I've experienced in a long time. And people say, well, don't you have sympathy? Of course I don't. He's if they're puking away. If you can't play, then don't play. Just bow out. If you think you can play, then credit to you. Battle it out. But you lost, and you lost badly. Stewie lost 6-2, 6-1, the fourth and final set.
15: I
17: so know. What I say was illness. But, I mean, the shot of him puking in slow motion, I could have done without that. But Makarov, the best line afterwards, you know, this guy's enjoying his big moment. And he says, see you on court 21 for your next match. Just completely douses the guy's dreamlike moment as he beats Djokovic. But for me, as you said, I do not want to see that majors record extended by Djokovic. I'm to lose, and I want him to lose badly.
15: I think an interesting guy in this U.S. Open is Ben Shelton. He won in four
0: and
15: sets.
0: Time!
15: What?
17: Oh, come on. We're going to do Shelton. Come on. Let's do Shelton.
15: We can't. He's right. Time. He called it. And Scott Shapiro did train us to play the hits. So let's play the hits. It's a Think About It Thursday. Give me the imaging.
1: You know that segment, Talk About It Tuesday on Hockman, Crowder, and Solero? This is like that, but bigger and better. And 48 hours later, this is Think About It Thursday.
15: It's a staple every Thursday. We're playing the hits. It's Taylor's attempt to counter-program a local show down here in Miami. It's weird. We're a national show on Fox, but it is a Think About It Thursday, 877-99 on Fox, if you would like to think with me and Adnet. Go ahead, Taylor.
0: So I saw a video on Snapback Sports on social media. A Cowboys fan was born in 2004, and he says Emmitt Smith is his favorite Cowboy ever, even though Emmitt Smith's last game in Dallas was in 2002. So that's what I want to ask you guys. Can your favorite player be someone who played before you were even born?
15: A lot of Jet fans will tell you that Joe Namath is their favorite Jet player, whether they were born or not, when he won the Super Bowl. I don't. He's not my favorite player. I think he's overrated. But some Jet fans who were not alive in 1969, 70, they will tell you that Namath is their favorite Jet of all time. It's ludicrous.
17: It's absolutely ludicrous, Stu. And I liked your point on Namath, by the way. Years ago, Sports Illustrated had this great magazine which they said overrated, underrated, and went through all the major figures. Most overrated quarterback was Joe Namath. They said, you look at his numbers, the guy was a 500 quarterback.
15: Yeah,
17: he said,
15: right.
17: One unbelievable game. But like, you look at his numbers, there's no way he should be mentioned with Brady, Aikman, Bradshaw, you name it. This doesn't make any sense, Taylor. Why on earth? Give me any team. I mean, this is beyond absurdity. That's like a Blue Jays fan born in 2000 saying Joe Carter's his favorite Blue Jay. Like, what are you talking about? Just because you've seen the image of him jumping around winning the World Series? Like, no. If Emmitt Smith's your favorite player, the earliest you could have been born is 1990. Maybe at 5 years of age, you remember Emmitt Smith doing that. Like that's like being a Steelers fan born in 1987. Who's your favorite player? Palomalo, Roethlisberger? No, Jerry Bradshaw.
15: Right.
17: What?
15: Yes.
17: I love Franco Harris. That's stupidity.
15: It depends on the team, though. It really does, right? Because
17: and that's why you're right. With the Jets, it makes a little sense because yes. Unfortunately, you guys have been such futility.
15: Right.
17: The one moment you go, well, I have to cling to that. What other Jet do I have? Like, I can't pick Nick Folk. What are we doing?
15: Right, but if you weren't alive for the Cowboys' run with Emmitt, Michael Irvin, Troy Aikman, you were born after that run, and the Cowboys have been dreadful ever since. Maybe, right. And you care about the Cowboys that much, it's like it's in your family, you're a Cowboy fan at birth. Maybe Emmitt Smith is your favorite Cowboy of all time because you have no choice, you know?
17: Yeah, I guess it's true. If you just have a complete lack of success, it wouldn't make sense. It'd be like an Angels fan born in 2004, and all of a sudden, like, Darren Erstad's your favorite Angel. Like, what about Mike Trout? Like, but Trout's never won anything. I gotta go back to the Raleigh Monkeys until they won a World Series in 2002. I'm riding with Jared Weaver. I'm like, okay, I guess that's how we're gonna do it.
0: I'm trying to put myself in these shoes, and I'm thinking right now, if today I had a son,

0: grew up, and I love McNabb, and of course, Jalen Hurts and Saquon Barkley. So when I meet Ron Jaworski at ESPN, I'm like, oh my God, Jaws. Like, I know he's an all-time great Eagle, but I was two when he was in the Super Bowl. Like, he's been my favorite Eagle. I can say, Jaws, I love you. All-time great Eagle. Fly goes fly. Favorite player? No. So as a Yankee fan, you could say, I love Derek Jeter.
1: Right.
0: But it's supposed to be somebody more of your era. It's a ludicrous argument.
1: But the Eagles have had success since. That's the big difference. Yes.
2: So I have a perfect example, I think, Stu.
1: Yep.
2: What about Chicago Bulls fans who have been born since Michael Jordan?
1: Jordan's their favorite Bull of all time.
2: You have the greatest player of all time.
1: Yes.
2: He's not your favorite Bull of all time?
1: He's your favorite Bull of all time, yes. If you were born after Michael Jordan stopped playing basketball, he is your favorite Chicago Bull of all time, of course, right?
0: Yeah, I think that's one where we have to make an exception because he's so supernatural. And again, the Bulls have stunk. That's the key point that Stu is pointing out, which I think is key, is that that's the nuance. If your team has still been good while you've been alive, then you should have other players to rally around. But if you're the Bulls, it's been a lot of dreck ever since then. And Jordan's the greatest ever. So, yeah, you know what? I'll allow an exception. Bulls, no matter what age you are, you can be a Michael Jordan if you're a fair player.
1: What if you're a Laker fan that was born after the Shaq and Kobe run and your choice is LeBron James, who won a championship in a bubble? It doesn't really count. Or it's Kobe. I would go Kobe. I would. And I'd be okay with that. Meaning he saw LeBron, he didn't see Kobe, he or she saw LeBron, didn't see Kobe, and Kobe is still their favorite Laker of all time.
2: It's tough because the younger generation is growing up wanting to be LeBron fans, but the older generation that is influencing these kids as Laker fans, they don't really respect LeBron's tenure in L.A.
0: Yeah, that's where the wrinkle becomes. I would argue you had LeBron in purple and gold. And it wasn't like a cup of coffee. Like, no, he was there. Like, he served substantial time. Mm-hmm. He loves Lakers, but he doesn't feel like a Laker. And the key point, as Stu pointed out, is that championship was a joke.
1: Yes.
0: It's like when people mention the Dodgers, they go, it's their first world title since 2008. I go, what are you talking about? They go, well, the COVID year. I go, it was a 60-game baseball season. That was the stupidest World Series title I've ever heard of in my life. Like, what? Like, no one's taking that seriously. No one goes, remember that arduous 60-game season, and then Clayton Kershaw finally won a World Series. I'm like, no, it's completely diluted. It's a joke.
1: How would you feel if one of your kids said, hey, Dad, favorite tennis player of all time is someone other than Roger Federer?
0: It's a great question. One of my friends asked me the other day, go, hey, you know, since Federer's been gone, who do you root for? And I go, no one. They said, what do you mean? I go, I watch tennis. I love tennis, but why? No one will ever match the sheer wattage and beloved nature I have towards Roger Federer. I like Ogier Aliassime because I'm Canadian. I root for Felix. Okay.
1: Right.
0: Like I said, Bounce Shelton's a lefty. He's got a good serve. Okay, cool. Taylor Fritz, we're locked in right now, you and me, but no one ever. It often makes me think, I think it was Bill Simmons who once said, a great sign of parental failure is if your kids don't cheer for your teams. Like, if Taylor's kid, Godfrey, was a Red Sox fan, you go, oh, but like, you must hate your father. Like, wow, you really stuck it to him by doing that. So you're right. If ever my kids didn't name Federer as their favorite player, that is parental failure 101. Managerial malpractice by me. Shame on me. I poisoned them into thinking, like, when I told them I'm going to Rhode Island to meet Federer, they said, oh, he's the GOAT. He's LeBron. Like, if you had other people in the room, they go, wow, Joker's 24 majors, Nadal beat him head-to-head. My kids are so poisoned by my nonsense. They're like, yeah, Roger's clearly, he's the LeBron and the Michael Jordan of tennis. No one's even close to this guy. I'm like, yes, I've got them believing my nonsense.
2: Adnan, I would rather my kid grows up to be a Red Sox fan than he grows up to be a Duke fan.
1: Wow.
0: That's a good question. What would be the least favorite thing you'd like to see happen?
1: So he loves the Yankees. He loves Carolina. He went to Carolina. He walked onto that football team. So you're saying that you would rather your kid come to you one day and say, hey, I'm a Red Sox fan, just as long as he doesn't say he's a Duke fan, right?
2: Yeah, that's where I draw the line.
1: Right.
0: Okay, to be clear, though, Taylor, again, I know we hate Duke, but like Duke is a great school. Like, imagine your son's going to Duke Law School. And he happens to be a Blue Devils fan. You're just saying fandom. What if he actually gets accepted to Duke, which is a great institution? Yeah. You're not going to let him go to Duke?
1: He's not going to let him apply to Duke.
2: And I'm definitely not paying that tuition.
0: He gets a full scholarship, full ride. Super smart kid. He's going to Duke Law School, and you're going to go, sorry, buddy.
1: He'd rather pay for him to go somewhere else. He would.
2: You go to Elon down the street, buddy. Be a Phoenix.
1: Not quite the same prestige as graduating from Duke.
0: Elon over Duke. That is unbelievable. That is a true thing about a Thursday. Some the level of which Taylor would go.
2: Some people call Elon the Harvard of the South.
0: No, that's not happening. Yeah. There's no one saying that. Come on. That's some people is no people.
1: Taylor, put it on the poll, please. That's the got 790 on X. Does anyone refer to Elon as the Harvard of the South?

0: mouth. 877-99 on Fox. 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That's why we call it a Think About It Thursday. I'm thinking. I mean, I prefer not to think, but here I am thinking. I just want to watch Taylor Fritz. Speaking of Taylor, Taylor has a word from one of our great sponsors.
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10: From the Kelloland Live Doppler Storm Center.
11: After a slight chance for some showers, mostly sunny skies are going to return this afternoon with highs near 92 degrees and light south winds at 5 to 15 miles per hour. More well above average temperatures are in store for tonight as lows get to around 71 with mostly clear skies. From the Kelloland Live Doppler HD Storm Center, I'm meteorologist Jalen Borson.
12: This is really excessive. Like, this is, like, I know the Clippers had to get punished, but wow, this is really excessive for something that happened that needed a penalty, but you're ruining, or you're potentially ruining the future of this team without five first round picks. Okay, you can win without picks, but are free agents going to sign there now? Because, well, what kind of future do we have? Mm-hmm. The owner's not here for a year. Like, this is a decision that can absolutely ruin a franchise. And was the Kawhi Leonard thing something? Was that a franchise ruinable decision? No, hey, we found a way to for Kawhi to take less money. Okay, like other teams.
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4: Now, this is year 10 for Mahomes. We won't count the rookie year because he played one game. 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But in the last 2 years of the 43 qualified quarterbacks, he's near the bottom. Everything's up. Interception slightly up, passer rating down, efficiency down, way more ad-libbing. Now, is he ad-libbing because he's less coachable now that he's a rock star? Is he ad-libbing because, you know, he doesn't put the film work quite in like he used to? 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Now, why would that be? 2023, 2024, and 2025, the Chiefs drafted 21 players. Their big hit is Rashee Rice. And that's with a good GM.
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0: We'll get to the update and Isaac in just a minute here. Have some calls, 877-99 on Fox. Adnan Virk sitting in with us today. Let's go out to Mike, who's in New York. Mike, go ahead. 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
24: All right. I'm a lifelong Jets fan, of course. I got some problems. But I don't go around. I would never say Joe Namath is my favorite player. You know, I never saw him play. I saw Curtis Martin play. I saw Wesley Walker play. And you go to the Bulls, like, my analogy will be ice cream. Like, how could you say your favorite flavor of ice cream is one you've never tried? You never saw Jordan play. How can that be your favorite? You know, if you're a fan, you're watching games, and one of the players you're watching is going to become your favorite.
0: I love the ice cream analogy. I do. I'm not certain who you would go with if you're a Bulls fan and you were born after Michael Jordan stopped playing. I mean,
1: it's probably D. Rose.
0: But that's terrible. He can't be your favorite Chicago Bull of all time.
1: D. Rose had a moment.
0: He won an MVP.
1: Moment.
0: He would have won several MVPs had he stayed healthy. He did have a moment. You're right. I'm sorry. You stopped me again. It was a moment. It was a season. It was more than a moment. It was an entire season of MVP basketball at the highest level. And yes, he's a good player, but Michael Jordan's the greatest player to ever play.
25: But the ice cream analogy is apropos to imagine if someone said, this chicken parm is to die for. You go, really? God, I've never had it. What? What do you mean? He says, well, everyone's told me this chicken farm is amazing. You're going to go to this restaurant. I'm like, but you have to sample it a little bit. The difference is, though, just with Jordan, there's such a wealth of video available that you could feel like you've lived Jordan's life just by watching YouTube.
0: Right.
25: Like, I'm not certain you could do that with Joe Namath and go back and watch all these games. Maybe you could, I suppose. But, like, in this era, you could go back as a Yankees fan and watch all of Derek Jeter's games in the S, everything, replay them all the time, and feel like you're living through them. So I do think that if you're a player who is of more recent vintage, it's easier to make that argument rather than an old relic from the past.
0: Taylor, do me a favor, after this call, if you can, pull up Bob Ryan's tweets from the other day so we can get Adnan's reaction to what Bob Ryan was tweeting about. 877-99 on Fox. Let's go to Scott, who's in Maryland today. Scott, go ahead. You're on Fox Sports Radio.
26: Hey, yeah.
13: Hey, thank you. Love the humor. Love the lightheartedness. The last caller kind of stole a little bit of my thunder. Essentially the same comment where, you know, favorite player versus best player isn't always the same. And I'm a Tampa Bay Rays fan. And through the early years here of their success, and my favorite player was Ben Zobrist. I liked the underdog. I liked the platoon player side of him. But if I were to say he was better than Evan Longoria, I'd be a fool. You know, right. So I like the ice cream analogy also. I think it's okay to have a favorite, but it's also a different scenario if you claim your favorite was the best.
0: Right.
13: And that's a different conversation.
0: So right,
13: anyway,
0: they retire,
13: love the humor.
0: Yes.
13: Yeah.
0: But if they, just the ice cream analogy, if they retired pralines and cream, okay, which means I never tasted it, okay, but enough people told me it was the greatest ice cream of all time, I would trust those people. You know what I'm saying? Like, I'm okay with Jordan. That's the exception to me. I'm okay with a guy being born after Jordan stopped playing, and Michael Jordan still being his favorite Chicago Bull of all time. He's my favorite Bull of all time. He's my favorite basketball player of all time.
1: I'm trying to put myself in the Rays fan shoes. If I was a Rays fan growing up, I'm trying to think, would I be a Rocco Baldelli guy as my favorite player or Carl Crawford? Because I think I would be Carl Crawford.
0: Right.
25: I was going to say the great Carlos Pena, former colleague and friend of MLB Network. 46 home runs, franchise record in a single season. Pena, to me, was a great Ray. But I do like Baldelli, and certainly Evan Longoria is at the top of that list.
1: I think I might also be a Julio Lugo guy, too.
25: A little underrated, Julio Lugo. He can pick it. He can pick it.
0: But, Adnan, your baseball team has had so much success that it's easy to pick Derek Jeter. Had they not won since you were born, you might go Joe DiMaggio, you know?
25: Well, yeah, definitely. If I was Mad Dog, I'm definitely going Joe DiMaggio. I mean, there's no question about that. DiMaggio, how else is it going to be?
0: Yeah.
25: The Yankees are lucky. They've got so many different options as far as their favorite players are concerned. But
0: right.
25: You're right. It becomes harder with, like, these lousier teams.
0: Yes.
25: That's where, like, the Rays, it's like, oh, my God. Like, you just hold on to whatever semblance of glory you've had.
0: Right.
25: That's where it becomes tricky. Go ahead, Taylor.
1: In the early, like, 1900s and 1920s, when information wasn't as readily available, and the Yankees have somebody like Babe Ruth, who was a catalyst in itself, like an Aaron Judge type, like a Shohei Ohtani type. Do you think people went to the ballpark and like, Roger Peckinpah is my favorite player?
0: That's the second time.
1: I love that name.
0: You have trotted out that name this week.
1: I'll shoehorn that name into any conversation I can.
0: So will Bob Ryan. Why don't you read Adnan before we go to the updates? Why don't you read the tweets from Bob Ryan? This is what Bob does. Adnan, you remember when I was doing the show with Dan, we would have Bob on to explain his tweets because he just puts stuff out there. He doesn't really elaborate. But Bob is all about Boston. He is all about the Red Sox. And he's all about crushing Derek Jeter. What do you have for us?
1: Yeah. And in no context, Bob Ryan tweets out, Derek Jeter did not dive into the stands to catch a ball. He made a nice running catch in the playing field, and his momentum carried him into the stands. Nice play, but not heroic. And then he followed it up 22 hours later. Jeter was daringly reckless, and he made a great play. He risked injury. He should be commended. But he caught the ball in foul territory and kept on going.
0: Yeah.
1: He did not dive into the stands.
0: Two tweets separated by 22 hours.
25: And again, there's no context being given to this. Nobody's asking Bob Ryan to reflect on the Derek Jeter bloody chin game. Nobody's saying Red Sox, Yankees, potential wildcard player preview. This is just the musings of Bob Ryan, a legendary sports person sitting on his couch watching the Red Sox. And you know what? I'm going to tweet about Jeter today.
1: Yesterday, Adnan, Bob Ryan tweeted out, I bet Mike Mussina knows what day this is. I sure do. Because this was the day in 2001 where Carl Everett broke up Mike Mussina's perfect game on the last out.
0: He didn't put all that in the tweet, though, did he?
1: I mean, no, it was just, I bet Mike Mussina knows what day this is.
0: Right, and that's why we would have Bob on, for him to elaborate on what the hell it is he meant by that. Get him on tomorrow.
25: Absolutely. The good news is Bob believes in brevity. He just wants you to kind of figure out the rest of what he's saying. It's a little bit cryptic, but I like the fact it makes the audience work a little bit.
0: Yeah.
25: Bob Ryan, I'll tell you this about Carl Everett. Dan Shaughnessy, speaking of Boston sports writers,
0: yes,
25: forever referred to Carl Everett by first reference. This will be Tim Kirk and cry with laughter. On first reference, he referred to him as Jurassic Carl because Carl Everett one time said he did not believe in dinosaurs. So for years, I'm telling you, 9 years later, Jurassic Carl, the critical base, if you didn't know what the hell Dave Shaughnessy was talking about, it was hilarious. And as for Bob Ryan, he once said one of the best quotes I've ever thought about broadcasting. And someone said to me, do you think you're a good broadcaster, bad broadcaster? I go, Bob Ryan said this, on my worst day, you could wake me up in the middle of the night and tell me to write a column, and I think I could hit you a stand-up double. That's an all-time good lie, right? Someone says, did you hit a home run today? Stugatsu? No, but you could rustle me up out of bed, and I could hit you a stand-up double. That's Bob Ryan.
1: What would you guys say is the Mount Rushmore of Boston sports writers? Because it feels like Bob Ryan and Shaughnessy have to be locks.
0: Well, those are two, yes.
1: And the last two spots, it's like Jackie McMullen, Peter Gammons, Bill Simmons is a sports writer.
0: Oh, I would say Jackie McMullen deserves to be on the Mount Rushmore. For sure. Yes.
25: I think it's Jackie, and I think it's, who was the fourth one you said?
1: Peter Gammons.
0: Gammons, Simmons.
1: Does Wickersham count?
0: Wickersham is always doing a deep dive on something. I mean, that guy.
25: Yeah. If Seth Wickersham comes calling, I'm terrified. Like I have no guilt, but I'm crapping my pants if Seth Wickersham. I just want to talk to you for a second. Like, oh my God, how did he find out what I did back in 1997 in Toronto? Seth, I have nothing to say to you.
0: I mean, if it's not Wickersham, it's Pablo. If it's not Pablo, it's Wickersham. It's like Tango and Cash.
25: Both those guys give me hives.
0: Pablo's having a day though.
25: Oh my God. Credit to him. Like he could be taking such a victory lap right now. Him and Samson and Seth are just, you know, you need to brag if you know what's going, what the deal is, right? They're just kind of like Barry Sanders, just handing the football away. We scored the touchdown.
0: Yes.
25: We called. We knew all along. Great moment. The guy already won a Pulitzer.
0: I know.
25: How can you top that by exposing Steve Ballmer and the Clippers? Incredible.
0: His silence. His silence, Adnan, is a victory lap.
25: You're absolutely right. Stone Cold Clip. One other thing I wanted to mention. This is apropos of nothing, Stu, but I just want to mention this before I forget. The last time I was on, I wanted to mention. I also couldn't care less about Dan Orlovsky's interest in country music. I mean that review of McAfee's album was one of the dumbest things I've ever seen. If Dan Orlovsky wants to talk about football with me, I'm all ears. If Dan Orlovsky wants to talk to me about country music, I am tone deaf. I could not care less about his opinion. That to me is not an endorsement. All right? I'll text Orlovsky right now. Save the country music reviews to somebody else.
0: Yes.
25: If you're trying to support McAfee, I appreciate that. But let's just talk about, you know, cover two. That's what I'm looking for Dan Orlovsky, not what cover band McAfee should be doing next. I just want to make that clear.
0: Taylor said in my headphones, send the text and prove it. We want proof. We want to send the text and send a screenshot. Send it to Orlovsky right now, please. Let's go to Isaac. He loves country music. He has a sports update.
3: Hey, y'all. And I would respectfully actually nominate Will McDonough for the Mount Rushmore of Boston sports writers.
0: I'm sorry.
3: Only because he is the only one to have literally punched out an NFL player. For that alone, put him on the Mount Rushmore. The SEC today, Stugatz, filed a lawsuit in the state of Alabama against LSU and Lane Kiffin, trying to stop them from what they call a deliberate and coordinated campaign to recruit professional athletes to play football for LSU. Lawsuit reads that has already harmed the conference and threatens to cause further substantial harm, and argues that LSU and Kiffin have violated the SEC's expressive association rights under the First Amendment. Meanwhile, Louisiana Governor Jeff Landry has gotten into the act, posting a short time ago on social media, quote, calling them NFL players is at best disingenuous and at worst intentionally deceptive. They are not professional football players circling back after years in the NFL. They took the only door that was open, only to watch the NCAA change the lock behind them, unquote. In the NFL, Arizona Cardinals receiver Michael Wilson's agreed to a 3-year, $75 million extension through 2029. Indianapolis Colts named Anthony Richardson their number two quarterback behind Daniel Jones. NBA Houston Rockets guard Amen Thompson's agreed to a 5-year, $208 million extension. In Major League Baseball, the Pittsburgh Pirates just defeated the San Francisco Giants 5-2. The Toronto Blue Jays a 5-3 lead at Cleveland in the bottom of the sixth inning. At Houston, the Astros up 6-2 over the Chicago White Sox in the bottom of the fourth inning. Stugatz, all yours.
0: Thank you, Isaac. Izzy is off today celebrating the Amen Thompson signing. His favorite NBA player. Adnan, I want you to medal stand. We'll get to tennis in a second, all right? But I have an assortment of sounds, mistakes from the show here that have happened recently, and I want you to put them on a medal stand, okay? I have six to choose from, all right? We're going to start here with our first one. This is Taylor. I think you've heard this already. Unfortunately for Taylor, he made this mistake on Martin Luther King Day. Here is Taylor trying to say backup quarterback.
1: Black backup quarterback. That was me being an ally.
0: Again, Martin Luther King Day.
1: Black backup quarterback.
25: I was gonna say, on a scale of 1 to 10, it's maybe a 2. What's helpful is the context of being at Martin Luther King Day. If he just did it randomly, I'm like, I'm not sure why.
0: Yes.
25: But it's a better flub in terms of context. So 2 out of 5. I don't get to the medal stand. That's good.
0: He's going to break them all down. I love this. Here's the next one. This is me. And this is a very dangerous name to say when you're speaking quickly. This is me trying to pronounce a legendary producer of the Christopher Mad Dog Russo show, Eddie Erickson. Headset. And perhaps Eddie headset, and perhaps Eddie Etter.
25: It's also 2 out of 5. It's not terrible. Right. It's actually understandable because, again, it's a tough name. Eddie Erickson is, that does not flow off the tongue. It's a cool name. It's a fun name.
0: Yes.
25: The alliteration is there, but if you're saying it quickly, you're going to trip up. So that's understandable. That's not metal standing.
0: Right. This one is also understandable because I'm terrified just trying to throw it to the sound here. Here is Taylor trying to say abdomen. My shorts are tight.
1: I feel like your abdominum is about to explode.
0: Adonimum.
25: That might be metal stand. That could be a bronze medal right there. That's pretty brutal.
0: You haven't
25: your abdominum, that's pretty bad.
0: You haven't heard anything yet. Here's Taylor trying to pronounce the easiest name in sports media to pronounce, T-Bob.
1: We have T-Bob A-Bear on. We have T-Bob A-Bear on.
25: Yeah, that's like a 4 out of 5. How are you screwing up T-Bob here, Taylor? Come on, you're an educated man.
1: Yips.
25: Knobloch. Yeah.
1: That's what I said.
0: We had a celebrity prognosticator this week. It was Steve Spurrier. This is Taylor trying to say the old ball coach.
1: To get the all boat. The all boat.
25: I don't know how that doesn't win gold medal. That is brilliant. That is the old ball coach getting mangled. I got to hear that again.
1: To get the all boat. The all boat.
0: The only reason that won't win is because the next one is going to win. Dominique Foxworth was on the show with us, and here was me trying to pronounce my friend's name. 877-99 on Fox. I don't know why I'm giving out the phone number. Dominique Foxworth. Now I got it. Like Kevin Duckworth.
25: Yes, Kevin Duckworth. Laser Center. Very good reference. Another name scary to say. I just love Dominique's reaction. Whoa! What just got up in here? That escalated quickly. But in fairness, too, that's not the first time he's heard that before. That, I'm sure, is a common name that has been yelled at him by many a defensive backs coach over the years.
0: Yes, no question about it. I did it on National Radio Live, though.
25: I'm going to hazard a guess. Trey Wingo never did that NFL Live.
0: No.
25: I'm going to guess Dan did not do that with you on Le Batard. This was a first.
0: No, Dan had a few slip-ups. I mean, Dan is a great broadcaster, but you're not putting him like with Vince Scully, are you? I mean,
25: no, that's fair enough, yeah. And I'm not putting up there Will McDonough either, by the way. Will McDonough is not being our Boston Mount Rushmore. That's
0: well, you know what happened there? Taylor just gave us a fourth name, and we went with it.
25: Right. If he just said, who do you guys think? We go, okay, whatever. Once he's all jacked. Of course, I mean, one's the crowd. Bill Simmons, yeah. Peter Gabriel, yeah.
0: Yes.
25: No, we got it. Well, listen, you and I both love Sean McDonough. Sean McDonough wouldn't speak to us for weeks
0: if
25: we did not put his father in the Mount Rushmore Boston sports writers, to be clear.
0: Yes, he'd be very upset. Bordop Ricardo loves the show. He's great. He's the most valuable player of this show. He really is on a daily basis. If you were wondering,
25: he's a huge baseball guy, which I love about him.
0: Yes. If you're wondering what all those sounds sound like all mashed up together, here's what it sounds like. 877-99 on Fox. I don't know why I'm giving out the phone number. Dominique Foxworth. Foxworth.
1: To get the all boat. The all boat. To get the all boat. The all boat. To get the all boat. The all boat.
0: My shorts are tight.
1: Feel like your abdominum is about to explode. Feel like your abdominum.
5: Feel like you're abdominal. Feel like you're abdominal.
0: Dominique Sforth.
25: Great job, Ricardo. And I think you nailed it. The gold is definitely Dominique.
0: Yeah.
25: The silver is the old ball coach. Strong bronze is the abdominum. That's an abdomen. Abdominum. Like that's pretty good. I might start using abdominum now in conversation.
0: I mean, backup quarterback on Martin Luther King Day.
1: Backup quarterback.
25: That's who the context is.
0: 877-99 on Fox. Taylor was so excited today because I believe you and I both rejected the idea. Taylor just would not trade Cam Schlittler. And that's a dangerous name to say right there, and I nailed it. He said it early in the season that he would not trade him straight up for Paul Skeens. Now, Skeens hasn't been great. Cam has been very, very good. You and I laughed at Taylor, and Taylor was excited to throw it in your face. What do you have, Taylor?
1: Not only do I believe what Adnan says, I have the exact question where I asked it to Adnan, and this is that sound. Okay. The Yankees' Cam Schlittler is Paul Skeens with worse PR, Adnan. Fair or foul?
0: Adnan, before you answer that, okay? He said earlier in the week that he would not trade Cam straight up for Paul Skeens, okay?
25: This is an absurd statement. It's a foul statement, okay? Okay, for one season, Taylor can take his victory lap. Unlike Pablo Torre, who will take a lap with class and dignity and silence, Taylor would like to throw up my face here. Congratulations. Paul Skeens is a 3.97 ERA. If it was 2.97, the power to be in the playoffs. And last year it was 1.97. But Schlittler has been awesome. There's no question about it. 2.04 ERA right now, leads the American League. But he's not the Cy Young Winner Award yet. Him and Dylan Cease going head-to-head is going to be great. Cease has got him in fifth if you want to get nerdy about it. But both of them are great last night. Schlittler, 8 innings. Cease pitched 6. Cease might pitch the Blue Jays into the playoffs, so help his narrative. He's been the ace. But on a rotation with a Cy Young Award winner in Gerrit Cole, with Max Fried, Carlos Rodon, Schlittler has been awesome. And the coolest part is, as you know, Taylor, my man just doesn't mess around. It's all 98-mile-an-hour four-seamers. Like, he just goes out there and gets it.
0: Yep.
25: He's been more efficient than Dylan Cease. And I must admit, he is the Paul Skeens of the American League this year. Right now, the slight favorite to win the Cy Young.
1: On FanDuel, Cam Schlittler is -240 to win the Cy Young against Dylan Cease at +200. It's not Dylan Cease's fault, Adnan, that his games don't carry the same stakes with how bad the Blue Jays have been. But it feels like it is an advantage for Cam Schlittler with that struggling Yankees offense. Every start kind of feels like a playoff game because there's zero margin for error every time Cam Schlittler takes the ball every fifth game.
25: Yeah, although I would argue the same could be said for the Blue Jays. I mean, if they lost to Cleveland yesterday, like, that's it. The season's over. And Dylan Cease was their ace, and he went out there and shoved. And Vlad Jr. had 5 RBIs, and they played great. And I said going into the series, the Blue Jays had to win 2 or 3 to make that a race right now for the wild card. But you're right. The Yankees' offense has been atrocious without Judge. They are 30th in batting average, 20th in OPS, 27th in slug without Judge since May 31st. But the good news, as you know, is Judge's coming back. He's on the road trip right now. I don't think he plays Labor Day. My best guess, I don't think Boone will respond to my text, but I believe it's Tuesday or Wednesday. I think he could DH, and then by the weekend, he's playing in the outfield. So Aaron Judge is coming back. That's good news for Cam Schlittler and that Yankee staff.
0: Has Orlovsky responded to your text?
25: Yes, not yet. Orlovsky's going to take serious umbrage at this. Listen, I know my country music, okay? I know my bona fides.
0: Yes.
25: I can talk George Strait. I can talk Johnny Cash. I can talk Pat McAfee.
0: Right.
25: Orlovsky, save it. I don't need you pumping up a guy's country music. Like, how many people do you think still honestly said to themselves, I was on the fence about purchasing this, but if Orlovsky is in, I'm in. Do you think played one single person into buying Pat McAfee's country album on Orlovsky endorsement? I'm going to go ahead and say no.
1: Adnan, I think it did the opposite. I think people were like, I'm not listening to this now.
0: He likes it. I'm out.
25: Right. An Orlovsky endorsement actually hurt Pat McAfee's sales.
0: 877-99 on Fox. We'll talk some tennis. Adnan went to Roger Federer's Hall of Fame induction. He was there for the speech. He asked a question. He was part of fake media. We'll get to it coming up next.
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2: This is the show that has two pros and a cup of Joe.
29: Who is Joe?
2: LeVar Arrington, Brady Quinn, and Jonas Knox.
30: Do you guys want to hear Lincoln Riley defend his program quickly here? You want to hear?
31: You need to do this because LeVar's missed this whole saga this week with this whole thing. I mean, I'd love to get his take on it and what he thought of a lot of fans being dressed up like seats there in Southern Cal.
30: Pretty empty Coliseum. They tried to say there was 51,000 people at the game, which is one of the great lies ever told in the history of college football.
31: But by the way, let me interject this. At one point, they have put out how they've gotten greater attendance every year they've been there. That's not true. There was actually a drop off from 2024 to 2025 in their attendance. And then also, if we're going to say that was 51,000, how can you take any of those numbers and think they're serious numbers?
30: It's crazy.
31: Based on what we saw.
30: It's crazy. And here's the thing. And we mentioned this earlier this week. It's okay. After they've done, you know, four or five releases and talked about it, Lincoln Riley spoke and defended the program recently.
32: I don't buy into the false narrative. I think that comes from a lot of people that don't follow our program and most of those who have never stepped foot in the Coliseum. The reality is, during my years here, the attendance has gone up every single year, as has our play in the Coliseum, including running the table last year in front of a lot of epic atmospheres, and I expect that to happen again this year.
30: I don't recall one epic atmosphere at the Coliseum since Dang. Matt Leinart and Reggie Bush left. I really don't.
33: Dang. That's harsh.
30: That's the truth.
33: You gotta start somewhere. Lincoln Riley has been tasked with...
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0: And his trip to the Tennis Hall of Fame and his question for Roger Federer and him meeting Roger Federer, which is a dream of his. He has the Fed hat on. He is a proud member of hashtag Team Federer. We'll get to that in just a minute. I know he had a great time. The question he asked and the response from Roger is laugh out loud funny, at least to me. But Taylor had a, so we'll do that at the top of the hour. John Fanta going to join us as well in hour number two. Taylor had a strange interaction at the gym. Now, we were laughing yesterday that my feet will never step into a gym ever again. But Taylor, what was your interaction? He is still young. He's still trying to stay in shape. He was a walk-on football player at North Carolina. And before that, he was a track star at North Carolina. So Taylor is still hitting the gym. What was your funny interaction, Taylor?
1: So I recently started going to a new gym and I'm going at the same time. So I see the same gym crew every time. When I go this week, I'm wearing a Jets cutoff tank that I got. I just like the design on it. I don't think anything of it. A guy comes up to me and he's like, let's go Jets. And he's ready to talk Jets football with me. I'm like, I don't really have much, you know, my days of being a Jets fan, Juss McCarron, Santana Moss. So I go to him and I say, hey, I'm not really that big of a Jets fan. I kind of bounce around my favorite NFL team. And he looks so disappointed. Now we're just staring at each other awkwardly. And I'm wondering how you guys would have handled that situation.
0: He was so surprised, by the way, to see someone wearing a Jets shirt.
1: Couldn't wait to talk.
0: There's another fan out there? How do you feel about that, Adnan?
2: Yeah, I can totally understand the guy's dismay and being let down. Like, you know, we are so passionate about our teams that whenever you see somebody who's got the same laundry on, you want to engage in a conversation. So yes. I like your honesty, Taylor, but if I were you, I'd have lied and played along a little bit more. While I was in Newport, along with enjoying hashtag Team Fed, I took the cliff walk, which is a very famous thing to do in Newport.
0: Sure.
2: It's this gorgeous walk. It's basically a long hike. Yep. And I saw a guy walking with a Jays hat, and I go, go Jays. And he kind of goes like, he can be like an awkward, And then after he sends me a DM, he goes, oh my God, I can't believe it was you. He goes, I didn't realize it was you until 30 feet later. I go, that's Adnan Burke. I'm so sorry. I didn't realize it was you. And by the way, go Jays. And then I think he wanted to go into a conversation. I go, no, we're done now. Like I said, go Jays. You didn't pick up on it. You didn't stop me to start talking about Carlos Delgado. We move on.
1: Adnan, the problem there is you are never going to see that guy ever again, to where if I was keeping the act up, pretending I'm still a Jets fan.
0: Why would you?
1: The next time I go into my dresser, what? I'm never going to wear another NFL team shirt ever. If I show up to the gym in a Dolphins or Bills or a Patriots shirt, that guy's looking at me funny, being like, wait, you're the Jets guy.
2: To your point about wearing a jersey or shirt, apparel of a team you're not a fan of, the great Alex Cora, when he was the manager of the Red Sox, I was there at spring training 2 years ago where there was Jake Peavy. And afterwards, Peavy knows the equipment guy of the Red Sox, T-Mac, very famous guy, great guy. And Peavy whispers him to, hey, Adnan's got four kids, if you can get him some stuff. And he comes back with, I'm not kidding, like 8 t-shirts of the Red Sox. And Cora, without missing a beat, walked by and goes, like, what are you going to do with that? Like, he goes, this guy's a Jays fan. Like, he's not going to wear this stuff. So I had to give it to guys at work. Like, I just found the Red Sox fans.
0: Right.
2: And I kept one shirt for myself, exactly for what Taylor's describing. I said, well, it is a good shirt to wear at the gym. So I wore it once at the gym, but then I was petrified of somebody saying, hey, how about the Sox? What do you think about Roman Anthony? I'm like, well, right. I don't have this conversation.
0: Yes.
2: So I wore it once, discarded it, still in my closet. This is literally the shirts that the Boston Red Sox wear. It's invaluable, and I just can't wear it to avoid that gym confrontation.
0: In fairness to Taylor, he was wearing a shirt in which he thought no one would approach him and have a conversation, a Jets shirt.
1: In South Florida, yes.
0: Yeah, right. Well, in South Florida.
2: South Florida. Good point. If you're in New York, I'm like, ah, you're going to get stuff. But South Florida, who the hell wants to talk Jets with you there?
0: I know, but South Florida is like New York South. I mean, it is. There's a ton of Jet fans here. You go to a Jet-Dolphin game, there are more Jet fans than Dolphin fans. As I get older, okay, I am tired of talking to people, Adnan. I need silence, so I don't wear any sort of conversation starter. That's why I never wear a team jersey. I don't want someone like you or Taylor coming up to me going, go Jays.
2: But I figure if it's a quick comment like that, it's fun. I think Taylor's situation is much more egregious because the guy literally, if Taylor had indulged him, they would have been talking about the free safety battle. Like, it would have been far too in-depth for anyone's interest level. Like, you're just looking for head coach, quarterback, skill players. This guy wanted a lot more than Taylor was willing to give him.
1: And if I went back to the days I was a Jets fan, it would just be like, hey, what about Laurent Landry and Kerry Rhodes at safety.
2: That's a Kerry tough Rhodes, yes. We're going, we don't need Rhodes. Good one.
0: Like it's a tough conversation to carry. A Jets conversation if you're not an actual Jet fan. We are
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22: Here's what you need to know.
23: The SEC today filed a lawsuit in the state of Alabama against LSU and Lane Kiffin, trying to stop them from what they call a deliberate and coordinated campaign to recruit professional athletes to play football for LSU. The lawsuit argues that LSU and Kiffin have violated the SEC's expressive association rights under the First Amendment. Remember, as we speak, a separate hearing is in progress in a Louisiana state court deciding whether or not to affirm a preliminary injunction that would permit the players in question to play for the LSU football team. In the NFL, Arizona Cardinals receiver Michael Wilson has agreed to a 3-year, $75 million extension through 2029. NBA Houston Rockets guard Amen Thompson has agreed to a 5-year, $208 million extension. I'm Isaac Lowenkron.
24: Portions of the show are recorded. You want winners? He went 0 for 14 picking bowl games.
0: God bless football.
24: You want hot takes? He said Patrick Mahomes would be a disaster.
0: Really?
24: You want baseball news? He doesn't even know who Kyle Tucker is.
0: Oh, okay.
24: In his personal record book, Kevin Durant hasn't won a ring yet.
0: I'm just telling you that's what he's doing.
24: You're listening to the man who made falling upwards an art form.
0: It's crazy.
24: This is Stu Gotts and Company live.
0: John Fanta going to join us in about 15 minutes. Looking forward to that. Adnan is back from the Tennis Hall of Fame in Newport, Rhode Island. Did the cliff walk. Saw a Jays fan. How about them Jays? But he also saw Roger Federer, who is his favorite athlete. Adnan and I share a love of tennis. We could talk about tennis all day. We should do a tennis podcast because Fox won't allow us to talk about tennis for that long here on the radio show. But you made your dreams come true. You had a moment with Roger Federer, a few moments, I think. Take the audience, take me and Taylor through your, I think it started with the tennis match in Flushing Meadows, and then you went up to Newport, Rhode Island, and you enjoyed the Hall of Fame induction of Roger Federer. I got to be honest with you. I'm going to say this quietly. Yeah. You're going to be offended. I thought Mary Carrillo's speech was better.
2: We start out on that sour note, but I will tell you, Carrillo was fantastic. I mean, her speech killed. What a surprise. A broadcaster knows how to deliver a great speech. She was funny. She was charming. Carrillo was definitely funnier than Fed, but I will argue Federer's speech still is a coup de grace. So let's set the stage. Originally, I booked the weekend off, obviously, you know, months in advance. I said, I'm going to go see Roger inducted. Then, oh, one issue, one hiccup, the tickets for the induction, over $1,000. Now the grass court match he played Friday, $100, but $1,000, no way.
0: Right.
2: Okay. I'll apply for media credential. And on the credential, I put MLB Network, NHL Network, which is primarily where I work.
0: Yeah.
2: And they wrote back, can we get some clarity? Why exactly is a baseball and hockey guy coming to the Tennis Hall of Fame? And I said, well, in addition to those roles I have, I mean, listen, I've been to Cooperstown a bunch. I'd like to compare the Baseball Hall of Fame to the Tennis Hall of Fame.
0: Yes.
2: I've never been behind the scenes, and so there's something there.
0: Yes.
2: And I said, also, I talk tennis on Dan Lebatard's show, Metal Arc Media, and I'm the tennis correspondent on Stu Gotts and Company on Fox Sports Radio.
0: Yes. As far as credentials go, that's a great job by the person in charge. Normally, they don't ask a question. There are no follow-ups. They just give you the damn credential. They were onto you, though.
2: They absolutely sniffed it out. And it makes me think afterwards, I said, why did I get the credential? Was my answer so good? Or is it the Tennis Hall of Fame looking for any kind of pub they can get? Sure, this guy wants to come. Well, why not? Like, what harm am I providing, right? 3 hours and 20 minutes to get to Newport. But to backtrack slightly, you're right. The Federer match I went to Tuesday with my son.
0: Yeah.
2: Unbelievable. Mm-hmm. I'll tell you this, though. The singles match is incredible. Roger and Roddick. Roger wins it 6-3.
0: Yes.
2: Just to see him back there at Ash, first time he's playing tennis at the U.S. Open in 7 years, was magical. And the singles match is great. Couple of great one-handed backhands, still has great movement, still floating around there. The doubles of Stu Gotts, a little bit of a joke. Yeah. I'll explain why.
0: Okay.
2: McEnroe comes out. He's 66 years of age.
0: Yes.
2: Roddick is playing as well, as is Andre Agassi at 55 years of age.
0: Mm-hmm.
2: See if you can guess, which of those four do you think put on the poorest showing in the doubles match?
0: I'm going to say,
2: McEnroe, Agassi.
0: I'm going to say Agassi.
2: Nailed it. You would have thought McEnroe was the one struggling.
0: Yes.
2: Johnny Mack looked pretty good.
0: He really did.
2: McEnroe and Federer together. I got to tell you something. Roddick, first of all, this match with Federer was hitting some serves 130 miles an hour.
0: Insane.
2: Mike. And they had the mic down. Roger's laughing, going like, listen, I barely play. I play once in a while with my kids. I'm not used to 130 miles an hour. So Roddick still has that great serve. And again, Roger's still moving around. He's the greatest player of all time. But McEnroe served at 105. And Johnny Mack with a great left hand, like his volleys are great. Agassi was so, there was one scene he had to serve. It's doubles. Everyone serves at one point.
0: Sure.
2: The first two were double faults. He goes, no, we're going to keep going. The third one, it's four double faults, Stu. Eventually,
0: yes.
2: He lobbed it there and Federer jokingly misses it. I go, okay. Andre Clay did not take this seriously.
0: No.
2: Right? If this was old timers day, this is Ron Guidry showing up with a six pack. All right. Who do you want me to throw to? Like, he is not taking this seriously at all. But
0: yes. If he took his career seriously, he'd be Roger Federer. I mean, Jesus.
2: What a wonderful moment to see Roger there in the singles match. Now we go to Newport. 3 hour, 20 minute drive there. No problem. Pick up the credential. That's my first thing. You never know. Maybe it's a ruse. Maybe I don't actually have a credential. I go right there, credential office. Yep. No problem. And the Tennis Hall of Fame, again, I don't know how many people listening even realize it's in Newport, Rhode Island, but you're looking at, there's an insurance brokerage firm, there's a restaurant, and then boom, there's the Tennis Hall of Fame. Like, yep. It's in the middle of a bunch of stuff. And you go, it's like a strip mall. I'm like, yep, there it is, International Tennis Hall of Fame.
0: Yes.
2: Small, intimate, tiny, but very, very cool. They tell us where the parking is. It's maybe, 10-minute drive. There's a shuttle bus. They go, if you get the voucher, the parking is $5 all day. I said, you bet your butt I'm getting that voucher. I'll take the trolley, no problem. Go back there. It's 11:30 Friday morning. I said, what time's the press conference? I'd gotten the email the night before, 12:25 to 1:30, Roger Federer, Mary Carrillo. And I knew right then, I go, this is my best chance. My best chance is the press conference. If there's a lot of people there, I'm in trouble. If there's not a lot, I got a shot. I get there 11:25. Pressers in 1 hour? Yeah, we'll start sending people over there. What's the earliest we can be there? I don't know, sir. Half an hour? I'm like, great. I'll be there at noon. So I walk in the room, big banquet hall. I'm right at the front. No one's got a better seat than me. I said, no one has got. I'm here for one reason only. I'm not going to get burned, go in the bathroom. I'm not going to get burned looking at Rod Laver's exhibit, the Tennis Hall of Fame. No, I'm here to see Fed, and that's it. So am I an eager beaver? You bet your ass that I'm there at noon, sitting down, ready to go. And I've already planned the question 3 hours in advance as I was driving. I've said it out loud to myself, which we're going to hear in a second.
0: Yes.
2: So Carrillo comes up there first. Oh, by the way, Patrick McEnroe's there. So I look over and go, oh my God, it's McEnroe.
0: Yes.
2: I got to go to the podcast. So I go over to Patrick, say hello, introduce myself, Adnan Amberg, we're at ESPN. Oh, yeah, how you doing? Good to see you. Yeah, great. I just want to say I'm a huge fan. Thanks. Quick picture. Okay, great. I text Stu and Taylor and Mike A. And Stu goes, he's your in to Roger.
0: Yes.
2: And I said, what do I do? He goes, tell him that. Tell him you're my in. I go, okay. So I go back and I go, Patrick, yeah, what's up? I go, sorry to bother you. It's just our buddy Stu Gatz. He goes, yeah, he asked me to come on with him today, but I have 15 million things to do. I might go on next week. I said, well, Stu Gatz just texted me and I show him the text. Stu Gatz says that you're my in to Roger. Good luck with that. Yeah. I go, wow. That was not the response you wanted from Patrick McEnroe. My
0: no,
2: guy.
0: No.
2: Officially on my own.
0: Yes.
2: So Carrillo comes out and she's charming and she's funny and she's great. And Patrick McEnroe is buying a little bit of time, but then sure enough, Federer walks in and he walked by me and I kept saying to myself after, like, oh, I'm so stupid. I should just jumped up and shaken his hand. Like, it would have been awkward, but I could have touched him and I might not get another chance to touch him. Like, he walked by me. He gave a head nod to me and a couple of the media, but here's the key. It's sparse. There's maybe 8 to 10 photogs, couple camera guys, maybe 7 reporters. I don't know where everybody is, but I am right there. This is going according to plan. So when Patrick McEnroe asks him a question from the crowd, I put my hand up right away. And after the third question, the PR person said, don't worry, Adnan, you're next. Good sign. She knew me by name and I was next.
0: Yes.
2: And then you hear my question and answer.
1: 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I worked at ESPN for 9 years to hear Patrick McEnroe call some of your matches. I'll never forget 2017. I'm up at 3:40 a.m. to watch you against your greatest rival in Rafael Nadal. And that match, coming off a 6-month layoff, you're 35 years of age, you were seated 17th. To me, it was the greatest match I've ever seen you play. 20 aces, 73 winners, that delayed reaction, the final shot. Where do you rank that match for yourself in your career?
3: I cannot say it was anything but good, you know, the way you explained it. You're framing it that I need to go that direction, but it truly was an amazing match. One I didn't think I had in me, you know, at that time, especially not coming back from 3-1 down, with all the struggles that I've had against Rafa and maybe the demons I fought over the years, you know, with his game.

0: just normally just don't have. You know, it's usually 3-4 weeks, and there I started to recover from my knee stuff. You know, I guess it was mid-October or so, and then all the way till then January came around, I was feeling really good, had no hiccups, and I think all of that then paid off in that incredible comeback tournament, which was just, a dream come true. So it ranks as one of the all-time greatest matches and tournaments for me in my career.
1: How about that 1 point late in the fifth set? Remember that? That was it 4-3, I think it was?
2: It was a leading question by Adnan. He took Roger right where Adnan wanted Roger to go. If I'm Roger, I'm standing there and I'm thinking, man, is this guy a stalker? I mean,
3: horrific question. John Sawatch, interviewing coach, he's been taught us three things. Open, lean, neutral. Open-ended question, which it was where does this rank? Lean, which it was not, 30 seconds. That should be 7 seconds. And the most important thing, N stands for neutral. That was the most biased question ever.
2: Yes.
3: 20 winners, 73. I'm up at 3:40 a.m. Ridiculous.
2: Yes.
3: So I know we're up against the clock. But yes. After that, Roger comes off. A couple of people are waiting. Media goes, guys, if you can clear the room, please. I'm not moving. If you can clear the room, please. He's talking to clearly some guy he recognized. Clear the room, please. Eventually, okay, we got to clear the room. Fine. I go outside. Guy recognized me from Virginia. Hey, Adnan, big fan. He goes, oh, thanks so much. You start talking. I knew you're a big Federer fan. I listened to you with Stu Gatz. Oh, thanks so much. He's like, he's in there? I'm like, he's in there. Media guy walks by. Hey, guys, he's not in there. You're wasting your time. He's not in there. I go, he's in there. Like, he's coming out at some point. He's in there.
2: Stalker.
3: I go back in 10 minutes later. And now Roger, and the Pierre Press kind of does one of those shushes to me. Like, okay. She kind of whispers, like, did you forget something? I do that awkward move where you pretend like you forgot something. Like, I'm looking for a BlackBerry or something stupid. I look around. And Roger's being interviewed for, let's say, Tennis Channel Today Show, whatever it is. They got the big black backdrop there, a couple of camera guys. Like, okay. Yeah. I leave. I give another 20 minutes and I walk back in. And this time there's 6 people. It's 2 guys sitting with Federer, his manager / close friend, Tony, 2 camera guys. Mm. And I just walk in.
2: Yep.
3: And I do that move, Stu, where you just kind of hover.
2: Yes.
3: You're lurking.
2: Oh, I've done
3: and
2: it.
3: So it's awkward because you're eavesdropping in a conversation where I do not understand because they're talking in Swiss. And then later he says the guy en français, they start talking in French, but you're lurking. So you're in the vicinity, but you're not too close. And the PR person looked at me at one point, like, oh my God, she's going to kick me out. But she looked and I looked away. So I didn't make eye contact. You're not going to get rid of me. So she looked away and let it go. I'm like, I'm here. The credential is everything. I get it closer, And I hear Tony go, Roger, 5 more minutes. He goes, okay. Cause he has to go play the grass courts. He didn't get changed.
2: Yes.
3: I get a little closer. One other guy walks up, some Swiss guy shakes his hand. And then Roger gets it from the table. I go, this is the moment. You got to jump him. I jump and I go, hey, Roger, I just want to say thanks so much for answering my question. He goes, oh, sure. No problem. And I said, I was at the event the other night, man. You're still hitting those 1-handed backhands. He goes, yeah, once in a while. And I said, I love the line you had about your dad. Cause you said, you know, my dad's fading a little bit. He's like, wow, it was a late night for him.
2: Yes.
3: And then I just go, Roger, can I get a picture? He's trying to leave. Like he's doing that thing where you're like talking, but you're like, he's not dismissive. He's polite, but he's trying to, he has to leave. Like, I just go, can I get a picture? I just turned into a 12-year-old boy and he goes, sure.
2: Yeah.
3: And then so I take the selfie, but I kind of fumble it. Like you took a picture of it to text it to somebody. And Roger even says, he goes, nah, it doesn't look right. And I go, Tony, can you take it? So his business manager and close friend, Mary Jo Fanner, his husband, takes the picture. And I go, thanks so much. Roger's like, yeah. And my first thought was, I got to text this to my wife because God forbid I delete this picture.
2: Yes.
3: I go outside, I'm floating. And all the people are like, what? How did you get a picture with him? I go, media credential. The Stugatz is strong in me.
2: And your wife's first thought was, you didn't smile like that when our kids were born.
3: Right. Because this is bigger than when the kids were born. This isn't even close. This is absurd how excited you are. Roger and me. A moment to never forget.
2: So good. John Fanta next. 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
8: From the Kelloland Live Doppler Storm Center.
9: It's going to stay hot through Labor Day. Overnight tonight, clear sky, low 71. Tomorrow, sunny and 96. That's 16 degrees above average. A southeast breeze, 5 to 15 miles an hour. On Saturday, partly cloudy, isolated thunderstorms, high temp of 95. And on Sunday, scattered thunderstorms and 91. From the Storm Center, Kelloland TV, I'm meteorologist Che Trowback.
10: Yeah. The mausoleum and go back and play in that dump, which is now a soccer stadium. But, you know what that means, after a full deliberation of the available information, what is it really? All right, so take a couple steps back. It's a giant invoice, like a lot of money you got to pay out. Some executives and the owner going to spend some time in the penalty box, and you lost five future scratcher tickets. They vanish off into thin air. So I wrote down on my scorecard after looking at the CompuBox stats, whoop dee damn do. I don't care about money. It's not my money. Steve Ballmer, I would imagine when he's making his avocado toast.
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0: Sean Fantuca to join us in just a minute here. We love him. He is our kind of guy. So is Isaac. Let's go to Sherman Oaks. He's a showman. He has a sports update.
1: Thank you, Stu Gotts. And the show is the SEC, which today filed a lawsuit in the state of Alabama against LSU and Lane Kiffin, trying to stop them from what they call a deliberate and coordinated campaign to recruit professional athletes to play football for LSU. The lawsuit argues that LSU and Kiffin have violated the SEC's expressive association rights under the First Amendment. Remember, as we speak, a separate hearing is in progress in a Louisiana state court deciding whether or not to affirm a preliminary injunction that would permit the players in question to play for the LSU football team. NFL Arizona receiver Michael Wilson has agreed to a three-year, $75 million extension. NBA Houston Rockets guard Amen Thompson has agreed to a five-year, $208 million extension. That's what's trending. All yours, Stu Gotts.
0: Very excited. We love this guy, John Fanta. New show, Fanta in 60, is a 60-minute Monday show hosted by Fanta, which will cover multiple sports, betting, and fantasy analysis, streaming Mondays from 6 to 7 p.m. Eastern. I'm laughing because of the clever name, Fanta in 60, and it being a 60-minute show. How did this show come about, Fanta?
2: Well, the show came out. Great to be with you guys. Back in May was sort of wrapping up my first year with NBC Sports and had just done the Kentucky Derby, which was the most unique assignment I've had in my career. And the bosses came to me and said, what do you think about sort of combining this energy into some sort of a show? And I'm always about having fun and trying different projects and taking on different challenges. And the first year at NBC was so rewarding because a lot of people had known me and still know me for the college basketball world. And that's where my bread was buttered. But I'm a sports fan like you guys and grew up loving all sports on the west side of Cleveland. We may or may not get to that. And this show sort of grew in from concept to, hey, you know, yes, we know he's got different game assignments and different things, but let's start it one day a week. Let's start on Mondays. Football Mondays are so popular. It'll be 6 to 7 p.m. Eastern time. And I said, if I'm going to do a show, I got to have the voice of the fan in there in some capacity because I'm a fan.
0: Right.
2: And I call into radio stations all my life. So we have a voicemail line, 203-832-5748.
0: Wow.
2: And the whole premise of the voicemail line is you call in with what you want to talk about and it gets on the show. We'll take as many voicemails as we can. I know some shows still have callers. Many of them have kind of cut away from it. Like I want to have that because I think I want to talk about what people want us to talk about.
0: I wish we had them. I mean, we do a radio show. I mean, so I understand what it is you're saying. When's the last time you called into a radio show, Fanta?
2: You know, it's a good question. I called into WFAN.
0: Right.
2: Like, I want to say in January or February, I was making a late night drive home from stores doing a UConn game. And they were talking about the Jets and they were talking about what they were going to do at quarterback and Aaron Glenn and stuff. And I was like fired up and I was kind of fired up because it's like, what do you expect out of Aaron Glenn when this room is so distraught and rough? Like, I'm not saying Aaron Glenn's a solution. And it didn't look like he was one. He's got a short leash here heading into his second year on the job. But yeah, I called in on the Jets and like, I'm not a Jet fan, but I was passionate about it. And you know, somebody was on late at night and right. I thought they were fun and engaging. Like, yeah. And like that to me, fellas, that's the core of why we do this,
0: mm-hmm.
2: I think, is to be conversational. And so for me, it's like, you know, I want this show to be that. And I want us to try to be unique and you're going to hear what I think about stuff. And, you know, I'm probably not going to lead much with the Cowboys. I'm a kid from Cleveland. And when right. we asked for voicemails, 30% of the voicemails were on Deshaun Watson and the Browns, and maybe other shows were leading with it the day after the decision got made, but I led with it a week after, and, you know, it took off in its own way. So, like, I called into FAN 6 months ago, and I don't call as John Fanta. I'll just
0: right.
2: call in as John driving in a car.
0: That's your alias, yes. John on a car
2: really,
0: phone, right?
2: No, you know what my new alias is going to be? It's going to be Deshaun at a shopping mall.
0: All right, let's go there since you took us there. What'd you make of that decision? Deshaun Watson, starting quarterback for the Cleveland Browns.
2: It is organizational malpractice to the highest degree. It really is.
0: Yeah.
2: And to me, it's, I think a lot of people are making it about Deshaun versus Shadur. And I get that. I understand that that drives home a lot of attention in an audience. I got nothing against Shadur Sanders. Do I think he's going to be a great NFL quarterback? I don't. And his crowd will be mad at me for saying that, but I don't. This is about a guy who's gotten an infinite amount of chances in Cleveland because they paid him $230 million. They made this move 4 years ago. 4 years in the NFL is like 25 in a cubicle job.
0: Right.
2: It just is.
0: Yes.
2: And so he's been given all of these chances and really never once has shown appreciation, humility. You would think after his alleged things,
0: right.
2: Okay,
0: yep.
2: that he would be working on all of the character things. Okay, so you don't want to be that way. That's fine. Well, the NFL is a league that will easily forgive anyone who knows how to perform. He hasn't even been remotely close to average. I mean, he would not start on any of these other 31 teams. The irony is there's maybe one team he would start for right now, maybe one, only because their quarterback room is so rough, and that's the Falcons, because I don't know if they have a healthy quarterback, and Deshaun at least is upright. The irony is that Kevin Stefanski's the coach of the Falcons. Like, it's just kind of funny that
0: right.
2: He goes from Cleveland to Atlanta, and the QB room is as bad, if not worse, because we don't know what they're going to do, because Tua's broken,
0: yeah.
2: And Penix seems like that's uncertain, so I don't know what they're going to do. But all this to say, fellas, like, this has been a disaster class. Then you go at the fans. Who has ever then been rewarded after going at fans?
0: Nobody.
2: And he gets rewarded. He gets rewarded.
0: How?
2: How does that happen? And then the assistant general manager wears a sweatshirt that says, Los Angeles made me do it, weeks after trading away one of the franchise's greatest players, Myles Garrett. Like, it's almost like they're trying to be tone deaf.
0: Yes, yes. Fanta, I'll tell you what. I'm going to leave a voicemail on Fanta in 60, okay? I am. In exchange for you just calling into the show whenever you feel like calling into the show and just venting. 877-99 on Fox. Write that number down, okay?
2: I'm in. I will call it. I'll call into your show. You call into my show.
0: Yes. I'm leaving a voicemail tonight. I mean,
2: we've got a deal. We've got a handshake. Is this what the LeBron Philly deal looked like? Is this what Mike Gansey did behind closed doors? Like, was it that simple? Cause my basketball team did not do that handshake deal after I thought they probably would.
0: This is a handshake deal. This is written in concrete. Okay, my friend.
2: I love it.
0: Right.
2: I want you calling in.
0: Okay.
2: Done.
0: And I want you calling in.
2: Done. Done.
0: Fanta, do you want to be a Jets fan?
2: I'm not going to Alcatraz. I'm not going to Alcatraz.
0: You're there.
2: No, I'm like at Shawshank. I'm like at Mansfield Reformatory. No, there's still a shot I could be Andy Dufresne. I could escape. I could escape and look up at the water
0: yes.
2: and say, That to me, guys, to me, is the wildest thing about the Browns, right? And I see your Patriots logo, and I think of how quickly you guys turned it, and by the way, I hope for your sake that they
3: Thanks,
2: do, but
3: man.
2: Like I got a lot of questions about the Patriots heading into this year.
0: Mm-hmm.
2: You know, can they run this back and do it? It's kind of unique in that regard because I kind of have them both on the Pats and Broncos, and they were both in the AFC title game. I can't remember a year where the two teams that played in the AFC championship game, I wondered if both were going to make the playoffs again. I digress.
0: Right.
2: The Browns have made the playoffs twice in the last 6 years.
0: Oh my God. I would leave the Jets for the Browns.
2: Think about but my point is that's how dysfunctional they are. Like, how do you go from that back down to the depths of organization? That to me, like, it'd be one thing if you had the Raiders quarterback room for the last 10 years.
0: Right.
2: You know, and I guess they had a little bit of a flash in the pan with Carr. Okay, whatever. But like overall, it'd be one thing if you just constantly stunk. And for the first 20 years of my life, they did. They actually appeared to figure it out and instead have wasted Nick Chubb, Myles Garrett, Denzel Ward. I could go on and on and on. Amari Cooper, who was flashing there. Yeah. Mm-hmm. David Njoku was voted with talent.
0: Yep.
2: It's just, that's the sad part is they've wasted primes of careers. They've wasted a window to win. And now they look like one of the three worst teams in the league.
3: Fanta, you mentioned the Patriots. Who do you think is more likely to win the breakup? Jalen Hurts with the Eagles or A.J. Brown with the Patriots?
2: Jalen Hurts with the Eagles because they've been to the playoffs five consecutive years. Hurts has shown an ability to adapt with offensive coordinator changes, and that defense is still filthy. And the Pats is too. The Patriots have their own defense that can get the job done as well. I would also say this. I am not subscribing to this idea. I think they're going to make the playoffs, but there's a lot of people out there. Do we not run this back every year? Dallas is going to win 12 games. We do this every year.
0: Yes, we do.
2: Can they get one stop in a game before we do that? Can they? And, you know, we all think the Giants are going to be coordinated together, but there's a reason why John Harbaugh is no longer coaching the Baltimore Ravens. There's a reason why. We have to see if this is going to work. And Washington, who the hell knows? I mean, we really don't know about Washington because we don't know what kind of shape Jaden Daniels is in. I hope Jaden Daniels is an RG3 part two. I really hope he's not. I think he's very talented, but their receiver room, like, they're trying to make things work with certain guys. We have to see if it all clicks. And then what's their defense play like? In other words, the Patriots, it's hard when the best quarterback in the National Football League plays in your division. It just is.
0: Yeah.
2: And Josh Allen exists. And the Bills lost some games that they normally hadn't lost before. And I think they're coming back hungry. I think the Bills and the Lions are the two hungriest teams in the National Football League. It's the Patriots' path last year was a really nice path. I like A.J. Brown, but I bet on Jalen Hurts and Philly more.
0: Fanta and 60-minute show, Monday night, 6 to 7 p.m. Eastern, streaming every Monday from 6 to 7 p.m. Eastern. What'd you make of the ruling here on the Clippers and Kawhi Leonard?
2: Kawhi Leonard made out quite well.
0: Yes. You think?
2: And the Clippers made out about as poorly as an organization can today.
0: Yeah.
2: And somebody out there that runs television, okay?
0: Mm-hmm.
2: Could take a look in the mirror and say, all right, times have changed, the landscape's changed, but there still is a place for outside the lines journalism. And I don't know Pablo Torre, and I would bet he doesn't know who I am. But I give the guy an immense amount of credit.
0: Yep.
2: An immense amount of credit. He was right. He reported facts. There are very credible people who are friends of mine and who I respect the heck out of who said this was a non-story. And guys, it was a huge story. And as a result, like, this is a lesson in today's climate of when wrongs are done in this social media climate, there still is room for the truth. And so I give Commissioner Silver credit. Like, we always hammer commissioners and stuff. Who could hammer him today? The guy said, screw this. I run this league.
0: Yep.
2: This is not okay. Mm-hmm. And I'm laying the hammer down. You know why? Because I don't think Kawhi Leonard's the only person who's ever done this.
0: Jazz hands. That was well done.
3: He's good. Yeah, I love him.
0: I want Fanta around here more often, please. I need him around here.
2: Anytime you need me. There's your jazz hands on the punishment there.
3: Be careful, Fanta. You're going to be co-hosting the show soon.
0: Yes, you will. Well, he has to call in first. I mean, he does. 877-99.
2: Right, you have to call in. I'm going to check my voicemails.
0: Yeah.
2: Well, you're going to call it. I'm going to call into yours. It's going to be, I'm sorry, this voicemail box is full. Goodbye. You know.
0: No,
2: There's nothing worse than getting that message because you're like, I'm genuinely trying to leave that person a voicemail. How am I going to get a hold of them now?
0: Yes. I do know Pablo Torre very well. He's a friend, and I can guarantee you this, and don't take it the wrong way. He doesn't know who you are, but he absolutely expects you to know who he is, okay? So I'm Fanta in 60, a 60-minute show every Monday night streaming from 6 to 7 p.m. Eastern. You are fantastic, my friend. Expect a voicemail from me, and I expect a call, and you co-hosting one day with me, okay?
2: I'll join you guys anytime. Thanks for having me.
0: All right. Thank you, buddy.
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14: You must have been busy, but The Odd Couple with Rob Parker and Kelvin Washington. 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
18: Whoever came up with this bright idea to have a Joe Paterno museum... You should have said Paterno, N-O, Paterno. A museum for a guy who was disgraced and run out of school and fired because young boys were molested in the football shower? That's the guy you want to have a museum about? Really? Let me guess. His statue will be of him turning the other way. You want to go and yell at him and then say how terrible of a person Jerry Sandusky was, is, whatever you want to say? Joe Paterno was worse. Because when they alerted him and let him know what was going on, he turned the other way. He never called the police. How sick do you have to be to worry about damn football over the welfare of young boys who went to a college campus and this is what happened to them? And the legendary coach for Penn State finds out and doesn't call the police to say what's happened. How dare Penn State try to prop this guy up and try to cleanse his image and act like only football matters. 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Kelvin, it doesn't get worse than this. The player, and then have his wife come talk to the team? Dude, I feel bad.
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2: Our thanks to Adnan Virk for sitting in for the first hour and change. Thanks to John Fanta as well. Taylor has his top 5 college football games for week 1. College football kicks off tonight, fellas. Wow. This is
1: exciting. Kicked off last week.
2: It did. Oh, now all of a sudden the Carolina game matters.
1: A little appetizer, right? Last week, but this week's the main course.
3: More of an amuse boost.
2: Yes. He gets to sit back and relax because Carolina has a bye week and he'll be 1-0 headed into week 2. He's very excited about that. Still in the mix. So you have your top 5 games. Not a great slate. It's really not. You have Clemson, LSU. I guess that's the big matchup on Saturday night. But other than that, the slate, well, we have no idea because we don't know which of these teams can make it to a playoff. But it's not a great slate. Is it, Mikey? I don't feel like it is.
3: No, it's not. Right. It's not a great slate.
1: What are you guys doing in college football? College football, it's every week that college football is played.
2: Yeah.
1: It is a great slate.
2: Okay.
3: It's a great week. Yes. It's not a great slate.
2: It's a great week, not a great slate. It's a big difference. Yes. Yeah. Mikey is right. Are you excited for the Canes and Stanford on Friday night? Is that, I'm going to ruin his top 5 college football games. Let's get to your top 5 college. I am excited for that. I think Andrew Luck could pull off an upset. I don't know why I'm making it Andrew Luck. He's the only name I know at Stanford. Let's get to Taylor's top 5 college football games for week 1.
1: We have one OLI. Really? Miami at Stanford.
2: Ah, there it is.
3: And now, all the way home.
2: Upset alert? I mean, what do you think?
1: Not upset alert. This is just making, this just misses the top 5. Just because I'm excited to see what Miami's offense looks like with Darian Mensa coming over from Duke. And anytime, the same way I feel about college football, every week that college football is played, it's a great week.
2: Yep.
1: Anytime you could watch Malachi Toney on a football field,
2: yes,
1: I'm signing up for that.
2: That's a great week. Yes, they're very talented. They're very, very good. I don't know why I have Stanford and Andrew Luck pulling off the upset.
1: You like Micah Ford, their running back. Was a solid running back last week.
2: You say so.
1: And Davis Warren.
2: Okay.
1: The former Michigan quarterback.
2: My guys.
1: One of the worst passing quarterbacks I've ever seen. Davis Warren at Michigan. Beat Ohio State, though.
2: Yeah.
1: Throwing like 132 passing yards that year.
2: Mensa's going to be great, right? I mean, if they turn Carson Beck into what they turned Carson Beck into, Mensa's better coming to Miami than Beck was.
1: He should be.
2: Right.
1: If I had to do a power ranking right now on the fly, Carson Beck 3, Darian Mensa 2, Cam Ward 1.
2: Right. I mean, they've done wonders with quarterbacks. That's all I'm saying. And Mensa's going to be great because they've done it. They've done it with worse talent, you know?
1: And it's like the new formula. Like every year, Miami has to go into the transfer portal and identify their next quarterback. And so far, they're 2 for 2, and the team keeps getting better every year because you're giving Cristobal more time to build. But number 5, we have tonight's matchup, a Thursday game, Colorado at Georgia Tech.
2: Wow.
1: Both teams with new quarterbacks. You have Julian Lewis at Colorado, former 5-star who flipped from USC. He started a few games last year for Colorado, but it's his team now. And Georgia Tech's starting quarterback, Alberto Mendoza.
2: Really?
1: The brother of Fernando. He transfers in from Indiana.
2: Wow, Cignetti let him go, huh? I mean,
1: that might not be the best sign for Georgia Tech.
2: I think it's a terrible sign for Georgia Tech. If he was any good, he'd still be with Cignetti.
1: Cignetti looked at Josh Hoover at TCU and was like, I'd much rather that kid than Alberto Mendoza. But I like Alberto Mendoza. He's Miami guy.
2: All right.
3: Are we calling Alberto Mendoza this year, Taylor, your guy that you want to watch, the guy that you want to get in with early so that when he blows up, he's friend of the show? Because last year you called Fernando Mendoza. Credit where it's due.
2: Yes.
3: You did call that last year.
2: Right. It didn't help getting him on, though. I mean.
1: So I actually have that sound clip, Mikey. This was last year before the season with Mike Golick, where me and Mike Golick were tasked with, let's find our next under the radar quarterback. This is like a June 15th God Bless Football.
4: My quarterback from Indiana, Fernando Mendoza.
2: Yeah. Wow.
4: He's a Miami guy. He went to Columbus High School.
5: Oh, no, he's out.
4: 6'5", 225. He transfers in from Cal, threw for over 3,000 yards last season.
5: Yeah. All right. That's a good pick. He is interesting if he opens, keeps opening eyes. That's a pretty good one.
1: Alberto Mendoza is not my pick, though, this year.
2: Do you have a pick? What is better than Golic validation, by the way? Nothing.
1: I do have a pick this year for my breakout star at quarterback.
2: Yes.
1: Drew Messemaker. He transfers from North Texas to Oklahoma State. He follows his coach there. Hmm. I think you'll see another Mendoza-level bump going to the Big Ten.
2: All right. Let's hopefully he does, and let's hopefully get Drew on the show. I mean, only if he does. Otherwise, no interest.
1: My number four game this week.
2: Thank you. I had no idea where you left off. Yes.
1: Baylor versus Auburn. Baylor's quarterback, Florida transfer, DJ Lagway.
2: What are we doing?
1: Baylor's coach, Dave Aranda, he's in save his job mode right now.
2: And right.
1: The opposite end of that spectrum, Auburn hires Alex Golish from USF. He brings Byron Brown with him from that Bulls team last season.
2: One of the interesting things in college football, Lagway was the number one recruit in America when he came out of high school. Number one. Best high school football player in the country. And he was okay at Florida. Never met those expectations. What's interesting is to see if he can exceed those expectations by going somewhere else with a different coach. That's the interesting part of the portal for me, you know?
1: Week one of college football has become the new preseason in the NFL where you're like,
2: yes.
1: DJ Lagway's a Baylor Bear?
2: Yeah. What? Wow. All right, what's next?
1: My number three game of the week, SMU at Florida State.
2: Yep, SMU, a sneaky team. They are.
1: SMU is a sneaky team, but I think people are writing off Florida State a little too soon.
2: Well, I think you were writing off Florida State a little too soon, weren't you?
1: People were, yeah.
3: Yeah, you were leading that.
1: I was
3: you were leading that charge.
2: You said a win's a win. That Florida State win was not a win. I mean...
1: because I don't think that game against New Mexico should have counted as a win for Florida State.
2: Right, well, what would you count it as, a loss? I mean...
1: a no contest.
2: All right. They haven't started the season yet. All right.
1: But this game against SMU, Mike Norvell's laying in the coffin. This game just determines if we're nailing the coffin.
2: So he's in a coffin right now, and if he loses this game, there's going to be a nailed into that coffin?
1: Nail in the coffin.
2: Is it the final
3: nail?
2: And
3: if he wins?
2: Right.
1: If he wins, it is the final nail, because I'm only putting one nail in this coffin.
2: Oh, really?
1: Yep.
2: Okay.
1: It's a one-nail coffin.
2: So it seems like whenever he loses, that nail is going to be nailed into the coffin.
1: Yep.
2: Okay.
3: You don't need too many nails in a coffin.
1: But Mikey, your point.
2: They're dead.
1: Yeah. Mikey, if he wins, Norvell's out of the coffin.
3: Out of it. Got up, walked out.
1: So he gets out of the coffin and then just back onto his hot seat.
2: Does he coach the game in the coffin?
1: That would be electric.
2: Can you imagine
1: he just pops
2: that?
1: Out like Dracula?
2: Yes. This is the game that decides whether or not we put a nail in his coffin, and he has to coach the game on the sidelines from the coffin.
1: He just pops up and he goes, I want to beat SMU.
2: Is that your Count Dracula?
1: I want to beat the Stangs.
2: I want to suck your blood. Lance, I mean.
1: Number two.
2: Mikey, what are you making faces about? The coffin game is a good idea. We can't hear
3: it's
2: you.
3: A fantastic idea. I'm more upset that we're not doing it.
2: Yes. I would like two coaches on the hot seat. They're both coaching from coffins. And whoever wins gets to get out. And whoever loses gets a nail. I mean.
3: Does he move from the coffin to the hospital bed?
2: I haven't thought it through.
3: Yeah.
1: Anytime I think a coach is on a hospital bed, I think of Hugh Freeze. That one time
3: that's exactly what I was
1: giving like the thumbs up, like I'm okay, guys.
2: Right.
1: Okay, Hugh Freeze.
2: Maybe there's a scenario where it's 1 foot out of the coffin and 1 foot still in the coffin because we're not. Yes, I love this idea, the coffin game.
1: Number two.
2: Yes.
1: Louisville. Versus Ole Miss.
2: A lot of people like Louisville this year. Ole Miss goes without saying. They're good. They're talented. But a lot of people like Louisville this year.
1: Yeah, and I just like the fact that it's a ACC, SEC battle. Expectations still really high in Oxford. Trinidad Chambliss. Probably outside of Malachi Toney, Trinidad Chambliss would probably be number two on my most explosive players in college football.
2: He's really exciting. Do you think the ACC will get two teams into the playoffs? it's going to be Miami. The second team would be probably Louisville or SMU or Carolina.
1: Carolina. Yes. Here comes Carolina.
2: What a note.
1: Spoiler, North Carolina, East Tennessee Tech next week, or East Tennessee State, whatever it is, Tech
2: right.
1: State.
2: Yes.
1: It's going to be on my top five games of week two.
2: Was Belichick in a coffin in Dublin? Was
1: Yeah, he coached his way out.
2: He did.
1: He wanted to beat the Frogs.
2: What's your best game of the weekend coming up here?
1: No surprise here. Clemson versus LSU. It's kind of like the devil and the angel on your shoulder. You got Dabo Sweeney saying, I'm not bringing in transfers. He brought in 10 transfers this year.
2: Yeah.
1: And 10 transfers to Dabo Sweeney might as well be revamping your entire roster with the transfer portal.
2: Yes.
1: And then you have Lane Kiffin on the other side, who the most polarizing figure right now in all of college football.
2: Yep, he'll take anyone. I mean, what Dabo said is he wants nothing to do with professional players. He'll take transfers. He won't go to the NFL and take players who have already declared themselves for the NFL.
1: Yeah, and Dabo Sweeney, he said, I'm going to stay in my own lane. And then he said, no pun intended. But Dabo, that was very clear what you were doing, making a Lane Kiffin joke with it, right?
2: Is Clemson supposed to be good? I don't know.
1: They can't be worse. I guess they could be worse than last year, but it's hard to see them being that bad again.
2: Is Lane Kiffin in a coffin? Does he have to? This is a must win for Lane, is it not?
1: I think it is a must win.
2: You can't lose at home to Clemson after everything you did to get yourself to LSU. You can't do it. You can't. Coffin game. We are Sports.
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10: Stocks rallied as Fed Governor Christopher Waller said that easing inflation could support holding interest rates steady this month, adding that August inflation data will drive September's rate decision. Mega cap tech stocks leading Thursday's gains. The Magnificent Seven big cap tech stocks rallied across the board, led by Tesla, Meta, and Microsoft. And Bitcoin breaking back above $80,000, sparking a rally across crypto-linked stocks. Shares of trading app Robinhood surged 16.5%, while Coinbase Global, the largest crypto exchange in the States, gained 10%. The monthly employment report for August will be released on Friday morning. The data will impact the Fed's September interest rate decision. The Dow up 624 points, the Nasdaq higher by 366, S&P 500 up 81. That's your Fox Business Report. I'm Hillary Barsky, invested in you.
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14: 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Thigpen would finish the season with 57 saves, a mark that would last for 18 years when Francisco Rodriguez would finish the 2008 season with 62 saves.
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13: 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September 3rd, 1990. Chicago White Sox closer Bobby Thigpen set the record for most saves in a single season when he recorded his 47th save to pass Dave Rigetti's mark of 46. 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And that's what happened. 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
0: What you need to know.
22: University of North Carolina football general manager Michael Lombardi resigned a short time ago. Lombardi had been on paid leave pending an investigation into an HR complaint. There could be more, however, to this story because WRAL Television out of Raleigh just reported that lawyers hired to conduct the investigation are also questioning people about whether defensive coordinator Steve Belichick, who's presently on medical leave, used drugs on the job or provided drugs to at least one player, and separately about whether a member of North Carolina's recruiting staff had a sexual relationship with a player. They also asked about possible sexual relationships between assistant coaches and recruiting staff. In the NFL, Arizona Cardinals receiver Michael Wilson's agreed to a three-year, $75 million extension. I'm Isaac Lohenkron.
0: It's time for South Dakota's sports talk show. This is the Nate Brown Show, featuring live callers, great interviews, and thought-provoking sports talk. From the biggest national names to the hottest stories across South Dakota, welcome to the Nate Brown Show. 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
4: All right, good Thursday afternoon. We are ready to go on the Nate Brown Show. Glad to have you here and out of the gate with a great guest lineup tonight. It is Thursday. That means it's happy hour with Rob Kegron tonight, so we're ready. It is South Dakota Sports Talk Show across the state on Fox Sports Radio, KWSN, Sioux Falls, and Fox Sports Rapid City. It is always a great day in South Dakota. 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Welcome in live on your drive home. 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You've got us. 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The Nate Brown Show. 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I said Thursday show looks good. Hey, Lee Sterling is back in the house. You guys know Lee at all? He's been on every season of college and NFL football. It is the big college football week. Lee Sterling's with Paramount Sports, puts his record out there for all of his picks, so he's not just one of those guys that fly by the seat, right? No, he's in every week, every Thursday on the Nate Brown Show, and we've got him tonight. Lee Sterling from Miami, Paramount Sports, with his college football picks of the week. So stay tuned. We'll see how Lee gets going tonight. James Merlatt's on from DenverSports.com. I'm close to unveiling just what you've been waiting for, the Broncos schedule. Not today. I am going to get into some stuff. James Merlatt coming up, DenverSports.com. John Bryce is on tonight, college football national writer for USAtoday.com and LSU. I mean, things are just interesting in college football. We got lawsuits. We got judges. We got hearings. LSU appears to still try and bring in players from the NFL training camps. They're still, everybody tells them no, the SEC told them no, and now the SEC is suing LSU. I mean, this is just crazy today. John Bryce is coming up, national college football writer for USAtoday.com. So a busy Thursday show, great guest there. And then happy hour, you bet. Rob Kegron is live tonight, live in studio. 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It's going to be hot. It's hot this weekend. Let them do the cooking. Take the family. Pizza Ranch, the best buffet in town. Let's go to the Barron's Wilson text line as well. 605-720-1067. Barron's Wilson, Lister text line for you, 605-720-1067. And you can text the show. Just got a text right out of the gate. Lister text, can Bill Belichick go away? I just heard that update this afternoon. General Manager Mike Lombardi has resigned. They're doing an investigation into something there, an HR issue. That's always interesting. An HR issue, you never want to get that across your email, right? Michael Lombardi has resigned. We had Michael on this show years ago. And he's been the GM for Bill Belichick there at North Carolina. Used to be an NFL guy, of course. And now other investigations into, they're looking at WRAL-TV in North Carolina is looking into other stuff with Belichick's son, who's the defensive coordinator. He's on medical leave. What a deal. I mean, North Carolina wins last week. What's going to happen next? That sounds wild, so I'm going to keep my eye on that. North Carolina and the Bill Belichick experiment or experience, either way, very interesting. Okay, let me start the show with a couple of things here tonight. One is from yesterday's show. We don't usually do interviews and then play those back. We just, you know, unless it's like somebody we had on that's big and we've had some really good national guys on or something like that. So we always want you to catch stuff live. And if you miss stuff live, you can go to the Nate Brown Show podcast. I just don't like doing the same topic, the same interviews. Let's play it back. Let's record stuff and give you the same stuff. And we know different listeners all the time. Maybe you're on the drive home now. Maybe you're East River. Maybe you're Western South Dakota. So I get it. But if you want to get the whole thing, you can go to the Nate Brown Show podcast. It's there on all the platforms, Apple, Spotify, Amazon. So we always tell you, we're going to try and give you new content, fresh stuff each time out, each day. If you don't get to listen the whole 2 hours, we get it. Go to the Nate Brown Show podcast. So I do tell you today, go and listen to Dan Jackson, South Dakota State head coach, from yesterday. We had Coach Jackson on. Maybe you missed it. It was in the latter part of the first hour yesterday. And I'm not going to dig into all the stuff here, and we don't have to play back his interview or anything like that. But he was previewing Northwestern. I'm excited about that Saturday night. I'm just curious, can the Jacks compete with Northwestern out of the Big Ten? That's a tough one. So I'm going to be watching Saturday night. The Jacks go to Chicago. But what jumped out from an interview yesterday that I do believe is worth bringing up today, if you missed it, was this is the first time I've really seen him talk about this much and really get out there publicly. I mean, he's here on the show yesterday saying this, and I haven't really heard anybody at South Dakota State be forthcoming and just kind of throw this out there. They always say, well, we don't know what the future holds, and we got to be ready for what the future holds, and we got to be prepared for what the future holds. But what Dan Jackson said on the Nate Brown Show yesterday, just to a question about his home crowd, I said, what about that crowd in the opener? I mean, it was a sellout. It was rocking. I know it was a blowout game, but, man, the crowd was great. And he answered the question and mentioned this specifically. He said, Dan Jackson, South Dakota State, as we move towards FBS, we have to have crowds like that, et cetera, et cetera. Okay, you can go to the interview and listen to the rest of the stuff, but what was I concerned about there at all? The quote, as we move towards FBS, et cetera, et cetera. You know, he talked about national championships, more of them in the FCS, home sellouts and stuff. He goes, that's the type of stuff we have to have. He said the fans like you guys and the crowd and the support, he's talking support at games, support behind the scenes, donors, facilities, the whole thing. He said, we have to have that. And he says, as we move towards the FBS, this hasn't been like thrown around that much. And Jacks fans still debate across the state, are we going to go FBS? Should we go FBS? Well, Dan Jackson said here yesterday, as we move towards FBS, so I think it's over, Johnny. I mean, the thought that we're just going to stay FCS and win FCS and just stay FCS, that's over. I mean, I'm not going to, you know, say when that's over, but I'm telling you, Dan Jackson's telling us we are moving towards the FBS. So the North Dakota State fans that say, oh, we're FBS and the Jacks are long gone, we're good to go, Mountain West, see you later. I know this. I know the Jacks, the support, it can be there financially. Their budget is in good shape. They have the support. The facilities are excellent. So they are right there on the cusp of it. Nobody wants to. Everybody still wants to get in the debate. Should you go FBS or should you stay in the FCS? There's no debate anymore. I mean, Dan Jackson's still telling you we're going to try and win national championships, and so that's where the Jacks are at. But he told us yesterday, he didn't.

0: national brand. This is taking the Jacks national. North Dakota State just had an opening game against Jacksonville State, and more people are talking about North Dakota State than they've ever been. I'm talking nationally. They had articles. I see articles all over the place just off one game, guys. So I loved hearing it. And that's really the first time, and I haven't heard Dan Jackson talk all the time. I don't listen to the, you know, some 60-minute stuff and some of that, but I do know he threw it out here yesterday pretty openly as we move towards FBS. So all that tells me, he didn't say when, where, how. That tells me they're gone. So the Jackrabbits are wanting to go FBS. They will. I'm telling you, can it happen sooner than later? That's the place I want to go. I just think that's the place. I think that's where the Jacks deserve to be, not just North Dakota State. Are the Jacks closer to, I started this week, are the Jacks closer to North Dakota State or closer to, name somebody in the Valley, Youngstown State? No, I mean, they're closer to North Dakota State. So it's there. The Jacks will be going FBS, and I hope everybody, and I think most people are going to say, well, that's going to be a great thing. I think the debate should be over now of, should we play for the playoffs or try and go FBS? You go FBS, and Dan Jackson said, as we move towards FBS. That's it. So that's where they're going, and people are going to be coming along. I hope it happens rather quickly. Let's see. Lister text coming in. When the Yotes win a national championship and SDSU and NDSU are gone, does it still count? Well, of course it does. Don't sleep on USD. Don't sleep on USD. Their investment in football the last couple of years has been really good. And I had John Schimmel on this week, and he talked about, we are all in. The ticket is football. So USD's not expecting to just kind of compete. They're all in on football, and I think they want to impress. So this is a year to watch USD. Can they stay in the top ranks of FCS? Something tells me they might be there in the playoffs kind of deep. Something, I mean, it's been 1 week. I'm not going to go crazy, but USD looks like they're going to be deep into the playoffs. Let's see. Lister text. At the end of the day, the state of South Dakota is not populated enough to go any higher. Population matters. The Jacks will be an afterthought. No, I disagree. I disagree. It's one of those things. Think about Wyoming. Think about Wyoming. They're in the FBS. They've been in the FBS. They're in the Mountain West. They don't have a big TV market. They don't have the population. They don't have all that. It is about support, dollars. Can you get it done? Do you have good crowd support, donor support to sustain it? Can you support an FBS team? That's what it's about. It really is about that. Can you support an FBS team? The Jacks have a better fan base than a ton of FBS schools. I mean, than a ton of FBS schools. So, let's see. All right. That's where we're at. I just wanted to throw that out there. Dan Jackson, quote, yesterday on the Nate Brown Show, as we move towards FBS. Not if we move towards FBS. Not, we're trying to get at a certain level as we move towards FBS. They're going. I hope they crank it sooner than later. Hey, speaking of, we got to crank it right now. Let's do this on the Nate Brown Show. It is a Thursday. That means Brown's Best, Kearney's Picks for high school football. It's back. We're ready. Did you take a look at my record, Matt Kearney, last week? I believe I was pretty good.
1: You were pretty good. You went 3-2. I went 2-3.
0: Aye. So, losing record for you to start, winning record for me. Let's see if we turn it up tonight. It is our high school football picks. Games are getting ready. It's week two. Sioux Falls, Lincoln, Harrisburg, first on Brown's Best, Kearney's Picks tonight. Lincoln has to bounce back. They got beat by O'Gorman in a surprise. Lincoln will. So give me Schaefer and the Patriots. Harrisburg starting 0-2. I've got them. Lincoln 42-28 over the Tigers.

0: I'm going to be with you. To be honest, I put the wrong game. for prep. So, give me a Sioux Falls Lincoln on the... No.
1: Huh?
0: Hold on.
1: We're going to take a game off the board?
0: Maybe. What are we doing? Lincoln, Harrisburg?
1: That's what I had.
0: Okay. I'm taking Harrisburg on this one.
1: Harrisburg?
0: Yeah.
1: Well, it's not a... I think we do have a mix-up on the game. Harrisburg's not playing Lincoln.
0: Yeah.
1: You got...
0: Yeah.
1: It's Harrisburg, Washington.
0: Yeah, there we go.
1: You gave me Lincoln.
0: There we go. Okay.
1: So, hang on. Harrisburg, Washington, I'm going to flip. I will go... well, it's confusing because Bound has it confusing. So let's take it off the board. We're done.
0: All right.
1: Let's go to Rapid City Central Sturgis, Western South Dakota. Is this one right? I hope so. Rapid City Central Sturgis. I'm going to go Central in a tight one. Sturgis got beat up by Pierre. Give me Central 20-14.
0: You know, so last week, Sturgis, you know, they lost to Pierre 42-6. And then a Central loss to Sioux Falls, Washington, 28-0. I don't know how well Central is. I think they played Washington pretty good. But give me the Sturgis Scoopers tomorrow against Central.
1: Ah.
0: 21-20.
1: You're going to go Scoopers. I'm going to go with the Cobblers, Western South Dakota battle. I'm going to go Rapid City Central. Okay, there's one difference. How about this? O'Gorman, Brandon Valley, Saturday. Brandon Valley beats Bellevue West out of Omaha. Everybody says that's a big deal. I think it is. They held them to 7 points. Can they hold O'Gorman's QB down? Not quite. Gimme O'Gorman, 2-0, 28-21 over Brandon Valley.
0: You know, with last week with Brandon Valley getting that win over Bellevue West, 10-7, I'm like, hey, hang on now. Is Brandon Valley the real deal? I'm taking Brandon Valley over O'Gorman Saturday. So the Lynx 21, the Knights 17.
1: Tough game. Very interesting. I'm gonna stick with O'Gorman. We're going to find out how good O'Gorman is and Brandon Valley. Great matchup Saturday. Go to 11AA, Brown's Best Kearney's Picks tonight. 11AA game of the week is Pierre Yankton. Is this a state championship preview? I know it's only week two. I understand. Yankton's good, though. Pierre's really good. Yankton's going to hang in for quite a while. Pierre gets a couple of touchdowns out of the gate. 35-21 Governors.
0: Yankton, I think they have an uphill battle against Pierre. Of course, last week, Yankton won against Aberdeen Central last week, 48-11. I'm not going to be going against the Governor, so give me Pierre over Yankton, 35-14.
1: Last one, it's a nine-man special, as we do, and I'm going to tell you, everybody says St. Mary's and Avon look power teams this year in nine-man football. St. Mary's is hosting Avon. It's a showdown. Nine-man football fans, who's going to win it? Everybody keeps telling me St. Mary's is the team, so I'm going to roll with St. Mary's, 36-22.
0: I'm with you. It's hard to pick which nine-man team's good, especially in Class 9B. I'm with you. Give me St. Mary's over Avon, 32-22.
1: All right, let's book it. A little snafu with Bound, but it's Lincoln's playing Roosevelt. So do we want to pick that? I'm going to take Lincoln. Who are you going to take?
0: I'm taking Lincoln over that one. So
1: okay, let's put that one in. Lincoln's playing Roosevelt.
0: Okay.
1: We both take Lincoln. That's the way we were leaning anyway. Rapid City Central, I'm taking them over the Scoopers. We'll see where we're at. And Kearney's going to go Brandon Valley over O'Gorman. Not me. Our other two games, we are the same. Brown's Best, Kearney's Picks in the books. I just got a listener text saying, did I hear you say South Dakota State's going FBS? Well, hang on a second. No, Dan Jackson says we're moving towards FBS. So what that means is yes, eventually. Well, we got to clear the record tonight on the Nate Brown Show. We're back with James Marilat next.
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0: All right, welcome back in. The Nate Brown Show is on tonight, South Dakota Sports Talk Show. KWSN Sioux Falls live on Fox Sports Rapid City. Appreciate you being here. Lee Sterling's coming up for the first time this football season. National handicapper. His company's Paramount Sports. He's live tonight with college football picks of the week. We'll go through some of the biggest matchups. Lee Sterling, some big spreads, as you might expect in week one. So Lee Sterling's coming up next with some college football picks. Get ready, Paramount Sports. James Merrillat's in from Denver. Got a lot to discuss. CU's in action tonight. Coming up, hour and a half. CU Georgia Tech. What CU version is this? James Merrillat, DenverSports.com. For the best coverage of Denver sports, just go to DenverSports.com. James, welcome in. How are you?
12: I'm good, Nate. Appreciate you having me.
0: I appreciate your time, as always. So I'll start right away with your team. Your team, CU, tonight. Georgia Tech, what are you thinking?
12: I honestly have no idea what to expect. And to some extent, I think that's the state of college football today. When I say that, I always bring up the fact that 2 years ago, all the writers of the preseason poll for the Big 12 had Oklahoma State winning the conference. They went 0-for and Mike Gundy got fired. Nobody knows what to make of any of these teams. You know, I guess the top echelon squads, we all know what Georgia is going to be in Oregon or Ohio State. They're just going to reload. But when you're a team like CU and you're coming off a 3-9 season, you change both your coordinators, you're bringing in 50 new guys. They're, you know, the spring game doesn't really show you much. Practice isn't open at all. There's no preseason games like you see in the NFL. I have no idea what we're going to see. I mean, we know Julian Lewis is the quarterback, and beyond that, and you know Deion Sanders is the head coach. Other than those two things, it could be anything tonight. It wouldn't shock me if they went down there and pulled the upset. It wouldn't shock me if they went down there and lost by 30. Mm-hmm. I really have no idea what to expect out of these Buffs.
1: Okay, so if they do get beat up, let's say two touchdowns or more, what's the talk tomorrow in Denver?
12: The talk is going to be that it's over for Coach Prime in Boulder. Now, it's over in terms of them being relevant. It's not over in terms of him being there. Just that contract is so big. It's an athletic program that's already in the red. They don't have the money to buy him out. And even if they did, who are they going to attract and what are they going to pay him with? So they're stuck with Coach Prime. They really need this to work out. But that's going to be the conversation. It's going to be all bravado and all talk and you know, no, all sizzle but no steaks. That's what everybody's going to be saying, and it'll be fair. It'll be the fourth season of Coach Prime. Two of the first three were not very good. The middle one was really good, the second year where they went 9-3 and then lost in the Alamo Bowl. But it's going to be, that's the outlier, and when you don't have Shedeur Sanders and Travis Hunter, they can't be very competitive. So if they lose big, you know, if they go down there and they lose 31-28, I think people will be relatively encouraged and say, okay, maybe this is a team that can flirt with a bowl game. If they go down there and get blown out, it's going to be a question of how bad is this going to be, and can they even get to three wins this year like they did last year?
1: Georgia Tech favored by 6.5. I just saw the number. Georgia Tech by 6.5 tonight over Colorado. James Merrilat's in tonight from DenverSports.com. You got to give me a read on the other school. Just give me a little feedback on Jim Mora, Colorado State. Terrible year last year for the Rams, so they hire Mora. He did some stuff at UConn. Can Colorado State come back? They're playing Wyoming right out of the gate Saturday.
12: Yeah, I think they can, and that's probably just my faith in Jim Mora. I mean, he's coached at a lot of big-time places, coached in the NFL, did a really good job at UConn. So, you know, it's one thing to coach at UCLA. It's another thing to go into UConn, a place that's known for men's and women's basketball, not for football, and go turn them into a team that's, you know, double digits and wins. So he's done the reclamation project before. They play in a, you know, one of these kind of slapped together, reconstructed Pac-12 conferences that, you know, it's not as though he's playing against a powerhouse every single week. So I do think that makes it easier to kind of coach your way back to relevance as opposed to having to recruit your way back to relevance. So we're going to know a lot on Saturday. They play, I think it's a 4:00 kickoff here locally. By the time, you know, Saturday night rolls around, we're going to know a lot more. But I do believe in Jim Mora. I do think that was a good hire. I think it was time to move on from Jay Norvell. So, but another team where, you know, we don't know that much about them. A lot of change, a lot of roster change, a lot of coaching changes. I mean, we're the home of CSU football, and we still don't know all that much about them. So not to keep giving you the same answer on these college programs, but it's part of what I like. I mean, I was on one of our shows here locally yesterday, ranting and raving about how worthless the preseason and training camp is because we talk about all these guys for a month that end up not making the team. The college football game is the total opposite. We know nothing about any of these teams. That kind of makes it fun, and if you're a fan, though, it kind of puts you on pins and needles. I'm a CU grad. I'm a Buffs fan through and through. And with that game tonight, I don't know if I'm going to be, you know, genuinely excited or, you know, hitting the bar by halftime.
1: I am intrigued, though. I am intrigued by CU tonight and, of course, the border war, Wyoming, Colorado State. Wyoming's coach, Jay Saville, 7-17. He's under the gun there right out of the gate in the border war in Fort Collins. James Merrilat on tonight, DenverSports.com. So I did want to talk to you about preseason football. I mean, everybody loves preseason. I'm telling you, Broncos had nobody playing, Vikings nobody playing this last game. That's how the preseason like is. Hardly anybody plays now. Is this, what can you do with this? Is this a scam?
12: It's a total scam. It's always been a scam. Preseason football has always been a scam. You know, as a longtime season ticket holder, it's, hey, I got to pay for 8 real games and 2 fake games. I mean, 20% of my tab is a scam. It's always been that way. But back in the day, ticket sales were a much bigger percentage of overall revenue for a team. So I at least understood the scam. Now I don't get it. They make the majority of their money off TV and off sponsorships and off all these other things. Ticket sales are nice, but they're not that big of a deal. Some teams only have 1 preseason game, so it really doesn't skew things all that much. And I just don't understand why the NFL has the first month of the product that they put in front of their fans be so inferior and so bad. Nobody plays. These games are a joke. I tweeted it during the Broncos-Vikings game. Like, I can't believe in 2026 we're still doing this. None of the star players are out there. Nobody's interested in it. Justin Jolie had the biggest play of the game. He gets cut 2 days later. Like, it means nothing. And I mentioned this last night. I said, all the guys we talked about every day at training camp and all the guys we raved about after these preseason games, how many of them made the team? You know, it's like, it's Red Murdoch. He's Mr. Irrelevant, looks great in camp. He's a middle linebacker. They don't tackle in practice. How can a middle linebacker look good in practice? It's just guys that need something to talk about for a month. And yes, preseason football, the NFL needs to do what they did with the Pro Bowl and just say, this is hurting our brand. This is a joke. Nobody wants to participate. It's time to get rid of it. My hope, when they go to 18-game regular season, that gets them enough money off of extra TV. Plus, it's like, well, every team gets 1 preseason game at that point. Let's not even bother with this. That's my hope. I doubt they'll go that way. I think we'll have 18-2, but that's better than, Nate, when I was a kid, it was 14 regular season games and 6 preseason games, if you can imagine. So at least it's trending in the right direction.
1: I'm with you on it. I'm like, you fans are okay with just getting rid of it. Teams and the NFL are not, because it's just the money thing. So what about just like, if you want any, do they use it for reps, or do you think that it's really not valuable for the teams and the coaching staff? Is it not at all?
12: I really don't think it is. Maybe if you're a brand new coaching staff, you get the opportunity to kind of go through your game process, right? Of, hey, who's telling me to challenge and who's talking to who on the sideline? Maybe, but you could square that all in away in one game. And, you know, it's a scam from the standpoint of they don't pay the players basically anything. They get like a per diem for playing, and they charge regular season prices for tickets and for beers and for hot dogs. But I just think teams look at it and say, there's nothing to gain here, everything to lose if we put our star out there and he gets hurt. And I understand that. I really do. The risk reward of it just makes no sense. You can't have your season blow up in August. I think they ought to play 1 preseason game, and I think they ought to take the show on the road. I think they ought to play a game up in Spearfish.
1: There you go.
12: They ought to play a game in Omaha. I think they ought to do things like that.
1: Yes.
12: Do a little barnstorming. But to play a game, and the Broncos have a good crowd, but when they played down in Atlanta, there weren't 10,000 people in the stands. I it just makes you look around and say, what are we doing here? And I would think at some point enough owners look at this and say, this is just not good for the sport, and it's time to find something else that we can do in the month of August.
1: It's my question of the day on the Nate Brown Show. You think the NFL should just eliminate preseason games? I would think the fans would say yes. 64% of my audience, James, says yes, it's scamming fans. 36% say no, keep the preseason for some reps. All right, we just want more football, any football. Real football's coming. My Broncos schedule release next week. 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Always great to have you, man. I appreciate it.
12: Anytime, Nate. I enjoy it.
1: Thanks a lot. 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It's all there. denversports.com. Editor James Merrillat live tonight on the Nate Brown Show. Question of the day, if you haven't answered it, send them in if you would. Be honest. I would think this would almost be like 100% yes. We're not quite there. Do you think the NFL should eliminate the preseason games? Do you like preseason? I mean, nobody plays. And by the way, fans still go to this. Fans still went and watched the Broncos and the Vikings. I mean, they're like, well, this is a real game. It's just not. So I would think we're there eliminating the preseason. I'm not asking you about the business side of this. I understand why they do it. James and I just broke it down. It's just money. That's it. Tickets, concessions, parking. I mean, it's all there. But do you think they should just eliminate it, really, if you're being honest? 605-720-1067. Tell me on the text line. Question of the day, should the NFL eliminate the preseason games? How about just do a ticket lottery? Like, I liked his idea. Take it, bring a game up to the smaller markets. Put a game at O'Hara Stadium. Tailgate it. Ramp it. Put a game there. I'm there on that. So if you're going to do that, I'm in. Take it on the road. Don't do these made-up preseason games. Lee Sterling with his first picks for the college football season from Paramount Sports. His picks, the game's coming up.
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16: Skies will stay clear tonight. Our low 71. And then tomorrow, sunny and hot, 96. With a southeast breeze, 5 to 15 miles an hour. On Saturday, partly cloudy, isolated afternoon thunderstorms. High temp of 95. On Sunday, scattered thunderstorms at 91. On Monday, Labor Day, cloudy, thunderstorms, breezy 90. From the Storm Center, I'm Jay Trobeck.
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0: All right, welcome back in, everybody. Glad you're here. Hope you've had a good week. Thursday edition of the program, South Dakota Sports Talk Show, live on Fox Sports Radio across South Dakota, KWSN in Sioux Falls. And here on Fox Sports Rapid City, the Nate Brown Show. Welcome in. Thanks for making the show possible. Rob Kegron's live tonight, next hour. Our guest host, national radio host Rob Kegron, on a Thursday happy hour coming up. John Bryce is on as well, national college football writer for USA Today. Lawsuits are flying in college football, but games are happening. Finally, we're here, week one, so I've got Lee Sterling back in. ParamountSports.com. Lee, welcome on in South Dakota again. How are you?
1: I am great. Let me tell you something. Watching this, this is what makes college football great. UMass right now is laying it on Rutgers. The score is tied, but they're first in goal. So I like coaches that take some chances. They're throwing everything out there. Halfback passes, fake screens one way, throwing it back the other way. That's what college football is all about.
0: I'm with you, and it's a little unpredictable in the early going. All these roster changes, all these transfers. And so this will be interesting. There's some big spreads in your picks this week. Yep. And so let's get to it. Lee Sterling, yep. Paramount Sports. We're going to start with this Notre Dame-Wisconsin game, Lambeau Field. Notre Dame's one of the big programs. Some people have them number one. They're favored by 20.5. What do you see?
1: Well, it looks like that Wisconsin's going to have a quarterback that can make some plays and run around. And if you can extend the game, you've got a chance here. I mean, I think Notre Dame might be one of the top two or three as far as talented teams in the country. But, you know, there's going to be a little bit of pressure with that. And this Wisconsin team has really nothing to lose. So I expect to let it all hang out, kind of like UMass is doing here. And I think they're a little underrated this year. You know, they had almost everything go wrong, so many injuries last year. So I think Notre Dame might be looking ahead just a little bit and reading their press clippings. I think they win the game, Notre Dame, something like 37-20, but I think you take the points here.
0: You do. You're going to take the points with Wisconsin. It's a big year for Wisconsin. Yep. Can they kind of come back a little bit? So you're going to take the points, Wisconsin, plus 20.5. Okay, everybody wants to know where the Huskers are at. We've been waiting. Matt Rhule, can he get this program competitive in the Big Ten? They got an easy non-con. Starts with Ohio, but the Huskers are favored by 23.5. Lee, Nebraska's been known they sometimes don't cover this. What's going on?
1: Yeah, I mean, just look at the talent in the league right now. They have almost no players under double-digit players in the NFL. I don't remember, can't remember the last time that's happened here. So we know Dylan Royola was not the right guy for the team and to lead them going forward. I'm not saying they're super talented, but I think they're going to play together, and I think they have a good system here. I think Anthony Calandria is the right guy here. Here's a guy that, you know, just makes plays, running and throwing the football. He's going to be able to make some plays for Daniel Holgerson's offense here. They just want to get guys in one-on-one situations. They feel they can do that. They can move the ball and score here. And Ohio, Parker Navarro, how good was he as a quarterback in a three-year starter? Well, he threw for almost 2,500 yards, ran for almost 800 yards and 7 touchdowns. So I think Ohio, which is usually a really tough out early in the year, I think Nebraska going to start the season strong here. I'm winning this game here 45-10.
0: 45-10, covering the number. He goes Huskers as they open up against Ohio, favored by 23.5. We've got Lee Sterling on tonight, South Dakota Sports Talk Show. Follow him at Paramount Sports and ParamountSports.com. Couple more. Oregon, another top three team. People think they're the real deal. It's Boise State. Is Boise State going to be in the mix for Group of Six? They're underdogs, 24.5 points.
1: I think they're going to be down. I'm going to watch this first game here. This might not be a game that I bet right off the bat here, but you can bet some of these games live. I want to see what they're going to be doing here. So, you know, I like this Oregon team, you know, except for having two new coordinators. What's not to like? I mean, you get a quarterback that comes back. The only negative was, you know, they just finished the season off, didn't get the job done, didn't show up and got absolutely waxed by Indiana in the rematch game. So, It looks like Boise's got four potential new starters in the transfer portal. When something like that happens, that could spell trouble here for a team here. Oregon's going to remember they had to struggle in the last game with 10 minutes to go. They needed a 100-yard kickoff return and a field goal as time expired to win. So sometimes you got to lay it if you want to play it. We're going with the Ducks. Quack, quack. I think they win this game here 45-14.
0: 24.5, and you're taking the Ducks, a big number. These games are tough. Opening week with Lee Sterling, Iowa Hawkeyes. They don't have Mark Gronowski at QB. Do they have enough to beat Northern Illinois by 31.5?
1: Yeah, you know, I think that they do. I mean, this Northern Illinois team, which has been good, you only returned two starters on defense. So that's going to be a real big problem for them. So, you know, Northern Illinois, usually really tough. I don't understand, you know, why they ended up changing conferences. Stick in the MAC. Stick with what you're good at. You know, you're going to be going to a conference and making trips all the way across country. It seems like every other week. That could be a big problem for this team. So just not a big fan here at all. But I like, you know, what I'm seeing here. From Iowa. I think they will probably play two quarterbacks in this game. Not saying they're going to be a top three, top four team in the conference, but they've got something to prove, and I think they realize they have to throw the football here early and often and find out who's going to be their guy here. I think Northern Illinois is one of the worst teams we've seen them have probably in two decades. Iowa, they win and cover here. 39-6.
0: Okay, not many points going to be on the board for Northern Illinois. No. That would not surprise me. Iowa's defense always salty. The only points you're taking, Lee Sterling's Wisconsin, keeping it under the number with Notre Dame. He's going to go Nebraska, Oregon, Iowa to cover Paramount Sports another season lead. Tell people about it.
1: Yep, all they need to do is, I'm not going to sell anything today. I don't want you to spend a dime. Here's what I want you to do. 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When you get to the website where it says join our mailing list, I have two games, one starting in 15 minutes, another starting a little over an hour. I'm going to give them to you for free. Hopefully I can put a 2-0 in your pocket, give you a little jingle. 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
0: Okay, get there. He's just getting started. 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Lee Sterling, always good to talk to you, man. We'll do it again. Thanks a lot.
1: Okay, guys, take care.
0: See ya. Lee Sterling on the Nate Brown Show across South Dakota. He's back for another football season. He's doing his picks a different way. He's been throwing out a number before, but now you just go to ParamountSports.com, and then he'll send you those picks if you sign up for the mailing. Okay? So you sign up for his mailing, his email, and you're going to get some picks. Okay? So ParamountSports.com. Lee Sterling back for another college football season. If you missed his picks, here they are. Wisconsin. He's going to take the points, 20.5 underdogs. So he says Notre Dame wins, but not quite covering at Lambeau. So he takes Wisconsin the points. Then he's going to go Nebraska to cover 23.5 against Ohio. Oregon to cover 24.5 against Matt Kearney's Boise State Broncos. Not a great start for Boise State, for Kearney. And he's going to take Iowa to cover 31.5 against Northern Illinois. There's Lee Sterling on tonight from ParamountSports.com. Let's go to John Bryce, college football national writer. I want to dig into the SEC suing LSU. What? It's week one. This is wild. LSU's playing Clemson, by the way, but a lawsuit first. Are they going to have players play from NFL training camps? They're trying to, I guess. John Bryce on the story, USAtoday.com. His take next.
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0: All right, welcome back in. We are live across South Dakota. It is always a great day in South Dakota. Getting a little hot, a little warm. Hydrate, hydrate. The Nate Brown Show on KWSN, Fox Sports, Sioux Falls. And Fox Sports Rapid City. Rob Kegron's in tonight. It's a Thursday happy hour. We got a lot to discuss. We're going to pick our college football national championship matchup tonight. Might as well do that. We got to do that. Next week's our NFL kickoff show at Tin Lizzie BetMGM Sportsbook. So that's next week. College football national championship matchup. We'll pick it tonight. Rob's coming in for Thursday happy hour. All right, John Bryce. Week one, college football, national writer, USAtoday.com. John, welcome in. How are you?
16: Always good to visit Nate, and college football is actually on the television right now. So I know we're going to talk courtrooms, but hopefully soon we're talking gridirons more than we're talking courtrooms.
0: Yeah, I'm with you on this. UMass jumped on top of Rutgers. How about that? UMass was on top. I'll keep an eye on that, but let's get into this. SEC filed a lawsuit against LSU. We're a couple of days away from LSU Clemson. Is Lane Kiffin and that program really trying to play NFL training camp guys?
16: Yeah, they definitely are. I mean, in fact, I would say that they've honestly scouted other players that they don't have on roster right now. So they're monitoring this closely. I don't know that they're ready to defy the SEC, but they're sort of committed. They're in the deep end at this point, and they've got to try to swim their way out.
0: Mm. Why did Lane Kiffin go down this road, do you believe, really pushing this? He said he talked to his leadership council, his players, and they said they were fine with it. So is LSU missing players? Are they just trying to do what nobody else was going to do? Why did they want to go this far when the SEC and everybody said, don't do this?
16: Yeah, I would say that Lane Kiffin's box of Crayola crayons, all the same color, gray. He lives in the gray area. He wants to push the envelope. He believes that over the course of a long season, one, two, or all three of these guys that are most central to this argument could help be the difference in LSU winning or losing a game. I think it's about depth. I think it's about pushing the envelope for sure. I think it's guys that he has coached in two instances, so he knows their skill set, and he's deep into training camp or has been when this started and kind of had a pretty good feel for his team. So, look, I've talked to people at LSU this week. They feel really, really good about the team they have either way, but they believe that just stockpiling as much talent as they can possibly stockpile for a potential 16-ish game season is basically their mindset, Nate.
0: Okay, one more on this because this is a big deal, unprecedented. The SEC filed a lawsuit against LSU to stop them from doing this. Can the SEC just say, What can they do here? People say, oh, the SEC should just kick out LSU. They shouldn't give them any benefits of the money and the stuff if they're not going to follow the conference rules. So how should this play out?
16: Yeah, I mean, look, you had the SEC file their suit today, as you noted, in the U.S. District Court of Northern Alabama. This has become a complete Mexican standoff or whatever colloquialism you would like to use. I think that both sides are very serious. I will put it this way. I talked to a number of people in the SEC this week, including some executives, and they told me, look, like, the SEC's made it clear. We're not about to be stupid enough to find ourselves in contempt of court. What we would remind you is that here's our policy, here's our rules. We will not stop fighting this to the ends of the earth, to the last court that we could possibly drag this into if we don't win on Thursday today. And if we keep fighting it and we eventually find a court that we win in, we will retroactively punish you with the outlined penalties, and we will make it hurt.
0: Mm. I don't know. Do you think LSU is going to keep this rolling then, John?
16: I do. Look, again, they're in so far, I don't think they have any choice. Now, we'll see. We're all waiting on court to see if there's going to be a verdict tonight. The USA Today Network has a reporter on hand there in Baton Rouge, Louisiana. I've talked with legal experts today that are ready to weigh in if a verdict is issued tonight. I think deep down, I honestly believe that LSU and its bones probably hopes it loses today in court because they can say, we fought for our guys. We're always going to fight for our players. The legal system got in our way. Mm. I honestly think that's the best case scenario for LSU.
0: Okay.
16: If they win today in court, they still have to decide if they're going to put those players on the roster that they're required to submit by 5 o'clock, roughly 5 o'clock tomorrow afternoon, maybe 7 o'clock tomorrow afternoon, 24 hours prior to kickoff. Then they would have to have those players on the roster. And then even if they're on the roster, they've still not broken a rule. They would only break a rule if they play those players Saturday night. So we'll see where they go from here. But deep down, I believe it's gotten to the point where they have to know the best case scenario is that they lose and everybody decides to drop all the lawsuits. Because otherwise LSU, and it's a great brand and a powerful entity, but LSU is not remotely bigger than the other 15 teams in the SEC.
0: John Bryce on tonight, national college football writer, USAtoday.com. Let's get to some football, John. Follow him on X if you're not, at John D. Bryce 1 is where you'll find him. Colorado plays Georgia Tech coming up in an hour. and nobody knows what Colorado's going to be like at all. I talked to a CU guy, a guy from Denver earlier tonight. He says, I have no clue. I know they have their quarterback, but I have no clue. Do you have a clue? Georgia Tech favored by 6.5.
16: Yeah, I'm really intrigued by this game, Nate, because Georgia Tech, the home team, favored by 6.5, did some really nice things last year under Brent Key before sort of running out of steam late in the season. New quarterback with the younger Mendoza. Haynes King did so much for them. But most importantly, Georgia Tech really has to replace a lot on its offensive line. Now, look, they're always going to be good in the trenches because Brent Key is a former offensive lineman. They got Justice Haynes away from Michigan. He's a former four-star running back. But again, there's a lot of unknowns. And I will say this, NFL people that I've talked to feel like there are a number of NFL players on the Colorado roster. If Colorado gets out early in this game, I don't like Georgia Tech as a team that can come from behind.
0: All right, that's interesting. The Buffs, underdogs tonight. Okay, I'm going to pick my national championship game and the eventual national champion. This is this next hour, John. Would I be making a mistake if I didn't put Notre Dame in the national championship game?
16: I probably would have Notre Dame in the title game. Honestly, I think I have a Texas Notre Dame national championship game. Mm. So we'll see. I've told you before, I think there's a clear line of demarcation between the top 4 to 6 teams in college football and everyone else. And I think unequivocally Texas and Notre Dame are in that top 4. And frankly, Notre Dame should absorb less wear and tear over the balance of the season than a lot of these other teams that are in the SEC or the Big Ten.
0: Okay. All right. I haven't quite made my call yet. I'm thinking this through. Something tells me to be cautious with Notre Dame. But do you think their schedule really opens them up to have a run to it?
16: I do. I think absolutely. Look, Wisconsin has invested about $30 million in its roster this year. It's a must-win season for Luke Fickell. So it will be a very motivated Wisconsin team Sunday night in Lambeau Field. Then Notre Dame has to go to BYU October 17th. That's going to be a very intense physical football game. But they get Miami at home in November. And sometimes in South Bend, you know, I've got a home there. Sometimes in South Bend, it's already snowing by mid-October. And sometimes in South Bend, I'm playing golf. Right. In short sleeves in November. And so you don't know the weather. If you're Notre Dame, you hope it's unbelievably cold on November 7th when Miami comes to town and November 21 when SMU comes to town. But look, Purdue is terrible. Michigan State's terrible. They're rebuilds. They've got a bunch of the worst teams in the SEC or the ACC on their schedule this year. Just luck of the draw. It's not like Notre Dame gets to pick a la carte, but those are the facts. And I think CJ Carr is really, really good. And more importantly, all the NFL people I've talked to in the last several weeks are really, really bullish on CJ Carr.
0: Last one. Where are you at with Ohio State? They're always in the mix. Can they be in the game?
16: They can. Yeah. I would be surprised if Ohio State's not, a Final Eight, Final Four type football team with a chance to win it all. They're preseason number one in both polls for a reason. There's confidence that Julian Sayin is going to take that next step and really have a breakout year. They've got the best wide receiver in football. They've got a great 1-2 punch at running back, and they have a bunch of veterans on their offensive line. They have to replace a boatload of talent on their defense. So that's to me where you have to watch Ohio State.
0: College football week one is here. It's on. John Bryce covering it all weekend. USAtoday.com. Find him at JohnDBryce1 and in on the Nate Brown Show in South Dakota. As always, I appreciate you, John. Thanks.
16: I appreciate you, Nate. Have a great weekend, buddy.
0: You too. Good stuff. We're here. We're ready. John Bryce, USAtoday.com for the coverage. National college football writer on the Nate Brown Show tonight. All right, we are going to get to our national championship prediction for college football. I've been waffling. I'm waffling. I'm a huge college football fan. This is tough. This is really tough. You don't know a ton about the college football landscape. People are putting Notre Dame really high. I'm tempted. I'm a Notre Dame fan. I like Notre Dame. We're going to do that coming up. Rob Kegron will have his matchup as well. So our college football national championship prediction on the way. But first, we got to get to that Clippers story. This is right up Rob Kegron's alley here. Clippers getting punished by the NBA. Are we surprised by this whole scenario? We'll get to it on the way.
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2: One more time. This is the Nate Brown Show, from the biggest national names to the hottest stories across South Dakota. Welcome to the Nate Brown Show. Here's your host, Nate Brown.
0: Welcome in, everybody. How are you today? Thursday edition of the program. It is South Dakota Sports Talk Show, and Rob Kegron is here. Thursday happy hour. I think we're ready to go. I've got my polo on. He's got his polo on. So what's the deal? I mean, I wear the polo. I'm a businessman. I'm a sports talk host in South Dakota. And you say you wear polos all the time. So you're a polo guy? You don't wear T-shirts? You don't? I mean, you should wear a T-shirt. Break, you know. work right into the South Dakota flair here.
1: Okay, I'm a level. There's a level of professionalism that I bring into any room. I wear a collared shirt every single day of my life. Once in a blue moon, I'll wake up in the morning and put a t-shirt on just for like morning things. Like, but if I'm going out to meet someone, have a lunch, come to the come to the Nate Brown show. If I'm doing anything outside, for the most part, you know, that's not exercise per se, I'm wearing a collared.

0: will have a different level of casualness. I'll be honest, you know, growing up in New York City, working in Manhattan, I worked on radio in Manhattan for many, many years.
1: No T-shirt. No T-shirt.
0: T-shirt, Nate. I wore a sport coat more often than I didn't wear a sport coat.
1: Yeah.
0: And I have like a closet full of sport coats that I never have an occasion to wear around here. Like, I stare at them. I'm like, well, if I wear that, I'm really going to look ridiculous when I go to that event.
1: You know why I brought up it's game day here on the Nate Brown Show with Rob Kegron? He walked in here a couple of weeks ago. He said, oh, you got a polo on. It's like, huh? I mean, I'm a business guy. I wear polos. I wear T-shirts. You got to be multi. You gotta have multi outfits. I like wearing Broncos shirts. I like wearing that stuff. You don't wear any of that, dude. I've never seen you wear a giant shirt or anything like that. That means you're not a real fan. You're not.
0: That's what it means.
1: Yes.
0: Yeah. These are the Nate Brown rules of sports fandom: is that if you don't wear the T-shirt or a jersey or a hat, and I have all of those things, I've kind of outgrown that phase of my life where I'm wearing the T-shirt of the team that I've worn. Doesn't mean once in a while I do. Certainly once in a while. Particularly on a casual Sunday, I'm relaxing, sitting on the couch watching games.
1: Okay.
0: I might have a Giants T-shirt on, but I don't wear that out anymore, right? Those are things. I'm 45 years old, right?
1: No.
0: In my mind, I have to wear a college shirt.
1: Thank you. And no pajamas for Rob on the airplane either. I know that. You're not going to be showing up in your pajamas on the airplane.
0: No, but when I sit up in first class on an overnight flight to Europe, I will change into a T-shirt and shorts so that I can sleep on the flatbed.
1: Wow, this is, I'm learning these rules here of Rob Kegron. So he's got his polo, I got his polo. We're serious tonight. Speaking of business and meetings and all sorts of stuff, the Clippers are getting the book thrown at them yesterday by the NBA. Allegations, accusations. The NBA investigation says the team circumvented the salary cap. Steve Ballmer and the Clippers had Kawhi Leonard and they paid him off the books. That's what the NBA's saying. The Clippers say, this is gross accusations here. We're going to fight this. This is totally wrong. Are you surprised by any of this? Because this story has been wild. It was out there for a year. It's been going on a year. Pablo Torre, investigative reporter, he put all this stuff out. Then ESPN put a story up that said, sources say there's nothing to this. And that was just 2 weeks ago. And now the investigation says there's a lot to this. What do you say?
0: I'm not surprised at all, Nate. And I think, I'm not the biggest Pablo Torre fan, to be honest, but I do think he does a good job when it comes to uncovering things like this. And he's done a lot of these kind of things over the years. And he gave enough information about a year ago that you felt like he wasn't completely off base with this story. And so that's why I'm not surprised. Did I think he had the whole thing? No, probably not. But as more and more has come out through this report, and it wasn't that long of a report. Like, the way I think of, like, a lot of these investigative reports when they go on for a long time, I think of that they're going to be, like, 500-600 pages.
1: Yeah,
0: right?
1: What was this, 29?
0: Like 30 pages, right around 29 it might have been. So it's not that long of a report, but I'm not surprised that I am surprised that they think they're not going to get caught. I'm not surprised that they try to circumvent the rules.
1: Wow. Like,
0: I'm not at all.
1: Well, I mean, why not? This is Kawhi Leonard. I mean, you're going to go out of your way. What has Kawhi done for you? This is a total mess. Why'd you extend him? Why'd you go off the books? Steve Ballmer acts like Kawhi Leonard's Michael Jordan. Give me a break.
0: No, but when healthy, and that's the biggest caveat with Kawhi, when healthy, he is a top five player in the league. I still believe that.
1: I haven't seen it for a long time.
0: He won a championship with Toronto, of all places.
1: Right? That was a long time ago.
0: I get it. But when healthy, he is still top five kind of talent. And I think when you... The Clippers need an identity, right? If there's any team in the league that needs identity more, I would say it's absolutely the Clippers, right? They're sharing a city with a team that is iconic, not in basketball, but in all of sports around the world, in the Lakers.
1: So you're going to hang your head on Kawhi Leonard, who doesn't speak, who's not a leader, who's not available? He's a mess.
0: But he has won, right? And what does the Clippers need more than anything is winning. And so I certainly understood at the time of getting Kawhi that you were trying to build a winner there, and having Kawhi there certainly leads you down that path. Now, to go this far, the extent of it of having companies that Ballmer invested in sign sponsorship deals with Kawhi

0: and not have him do anything. I mean, Nate, I grew up in Ozone Park, Queens, New York, and if you ever look that up, it's the home of a name that not every listener will have heard of, but I'm sure you will have. John Gotti, right?
1: Oh, yeah.
0: This seemed that was the home of John Gotti. Okay. I remember growing up in that neighborhood. This is like organized crime, right? Like,
1: what?
0: I'm not, this is not hyperbole here, right? Like, the idea that you would hire someone for what's called a no-show or no-work job and still pay him, like, this was like a tree planting business that Ballmer invested in. They signed Kawhi to this sponsorship deal. What's Kawhi going to do to help a tree planting business, number one? Number two, they expected to get the money from Ballmer as a future investment to offset what they were paying Kawhi. That is, I'm pretty sure, called money laundering. I mean, right? Like, if we're taking the money and funneling it to someone else, and it's basically just a pass-through, there's a criminal behavior here, to be quite honest, and organized criminal behavior. I am surprised that they went to this crazy extent to do it. I'm not surprised that they tried to circumvent the rules.
1: Has this type of arrangement been made before in pro sports? That's a question I wonder. I believe it has.
0: I would probably say to a lesser extent. I don't think it's happened to this extent.
1: Where I'm just talking paying stars,
0: right,
1: under the table, winky wink. Hey, this person's not going to get paid as much. We got a salary cap thing, but can you help out with a sponsorship? Maybe not fake sponsorships, but to have teams lined up sponsors for stars, I believe that. And they're not supposed to. They're not supposed to.
0: Well, I don't think any of us would be shocked by that. If we look at the college football landscape just about 20 years ago, right, even 30 years ago, 10 years ago, we know for a fact that college players were receiving gifts, money, cars, all kinds of things under the
1: apartments,
0: table through sponsorships or through boosters. So the fact that it's happened on that level, I think we'd be foolish to say that it hasn't happened on the pro level. I just think this is so much more. But I agree with you. Absolutely agree with you, Nate. It certainly has happened in the past. I don't know that it's happened with this many companies and this much money before.
1: So the accusations, the attorneys are going to fight this hard. I mean, this is going to be an attorney mess now. By the way, one of the companies named in the NBA investigation is from South Dakota, Daktronics. And that was named in the NBA investigation. They're not throwing out how much money, all the details. Daktronics says we're cooperating with the security commission, the exchange commission.
0: Yep.
1: So there's some things here. Attorneys, this is going to be a years-long thing. I mean, this is going to be a fight. Ballmer suspended for a year, $30 million fine, five first-round draft picks. People think, oh, I don't know if that's a, that seems like that's five first-round draft picks, man. That's the only good players you get.
0: It's huge, and it has a ripple effect, right, Nate, for the Clippers? Think about if you're a pro, you know, who's looking to kind of make that move and the Clippers want to sign you. Are you going to go there over the next 5 years knowing that you can't? Because what has become the recipe of the NBA is, yeah, some free agents, sure, but drafting really has become a, you know, it wasn't the same kind of thing when you and I were growing up. Like, only like the top draft picks would really have that kind of major impact. Nowadays, you can get some big time talent late in the first round, even beginning of the second round.
1: Yeah, you need your first rounders, though.
0: Right?
1: You do.
0: And if you don't, if you're a pro and you're a free agent, I should say, and you're looking at, you know, the Clippers want to sign you, are you going to really go there knowing that they can't surround you with any kind of young talent for the next 5 years? I think this has massive effects on the Clippers and will really set them back.
1: I find it interesting as a story because it's you know, the business side of sports, and you know, some of these accusations seem wild that they'd go to these lengths. And by the way, I said Kawhi Leonard got off scot-free here. He's going to get fined restitution. He's got to pay back $700,000. So I didn't look at the all 29 pages and the details. I've been looking at the reporting from people. I don't know if they just found $700,000 for sure that he shouldn't have gotten, and that's the paper trail. I don't know how that came up. Kawhi's not suspended. He can play. He's going to Toronto. He can play right away. Why isn't Kawhi in trouble? I'm getting a couple of listener texts saying, why are you being hard on Kawhi? It's like, why not? You think he didn't know he was getting this? Oh, well, that was his uncle and his agent. They lined this stuff up. Well, you better know what you're doing.
0: Well, yeah, Nate. And I would. The one thing I'd have to be a little careful about is we would really have to dive into the NBA salary cap rules and what it specifically prohibits players from doing or accepting, right? I get your point, and I think it's a fair one. But is there anything in the salary cap rules that specifically prohibits players from taking money from sponsors for
1: doing nothing? For doing nothing? Hey, well, I just got $18 million. If that's nice.
0: If a company wants to be stupid enough to give you money to do nothing, you're not going to take it?
1: Wait.
0: Nate Brown is not going to take
1: it? No, I'm not. I'm not.
0: What do you mean you're not?
1: A company's going to give me money for this show for doing nothing? I don't think so.
0: No, if they were to offer you it, you wouldn't take it?
1: That seems pretty wrong to me.
0: No, it doesn't. If somebody wants to give me money to sit around and do nothing...
1: Oh, it's a gift.
0: I'll take your money. Just so anybody who's listening out there, I want to make it abundantly clear. If you want to give me the money and not expect anything from me in return, I'm happy to take your money.
1: The Security Commission, we don't want any of that here on the Nate Brown Show, by the way.
0: And I'm not saying he shouldn't be held somewhat at fault, but who is really responsible for this? This is the Clippers and Ballmer, who absolutely came up with a separate system to pay Kawhi Leonard.
1: That's the NBA investigation saying it, and Kawhi Leonard just, he's out, he's off. He can play right away. I think that's wrong. I think Kawhi, what a mess that is. Lister Tech said, if I'm a Clippers fan, I'm livid. If I'm a Clippers fan, I'm livid. He said, I want to find this. I don't care about the Clippers, but if I'm a fan, I'm livid. Why do the fans now have to pay for the issues of a billionaire owner? Meaning the Clippers team is now just, they weren't great anyway, but it's going to go down the tubes.
0: And I certainly agree with the texter that the fans will take the brunt of the hit of this. But what are we supposed to do? Because the fans take the brunt of the hit, not punish the owner and the team?
1: He said the owner should be forced to sell. He said you should make Ballmer sell. You should give him the death penalty, basically.
0: Okay, but in fairness, Ballmer has done more for the Clippers. I know this is terrible. Wait, he hasn't?
1: Come on.
0: Do we remember who the owner of the Clippers was beforehand, Nate?
1: Yeah,
0: shall we mention his name on the air?
1: Not a good guy, Mr. Sterling, but Ballmer didn't seem like he did good here. This is a huge mistake,
0: I agree, but he made the Clippers relevant, number one. He built them a brand new arena, number two. I get you're in worse shape right now, but selling the team is going to make all the changes now? I mean, you're still losing the draft picks, right? I'd rather take my chances with Ballmer, who will have at least an opportunity to redeem himself down the line.
1: I love these guys. These guys that make all these decisions, great job. Wonderful. Coming right back on the Nate Brown Show, college football gets going right now. Let's make our national championship picks, the game, and who wins the natty. Let's do it. College football next.
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1: Hey, welcome back in your sports, your show. The Nate Brown Show is on tonight. Thought-provoking sports talk for South Dakota from high school to college to the pros. Great lineup tonight as we started our first hour. Got some college football picks from Lee Sterling. He's back in for the football season. National handicapper, Paramount Sports. Lee Sterling made his picks tonight. Go to the Nate Brown Show podcast. You can find us there on Apple, Spotify, Amazon. We had Dan Jackson yesterday, South Dakota State head coach. Paul Allen joined us live this week, voice of the Vikings. So good lineup. Go to the Nate Brown Show podcast. Every show, every guest right there. Rob Kegron is in tonight for a Thursday happy hour. Speaking of college football picks, let's do this tonight. I don't think we've ever done this. And I said, why not? We do our NFL picks, and we're going to have our NFL kickoff show next Wednesday. Yes, mark your calendars. Wednesday, live, on location, Tin Lizzie, BetMGM Sportsbook in Deadwood. So we're going to kick off the NFL season next Wednesday. We've never done college football picks because I think it's really difficult. So many things unknown. There's transfers. I don't know all these guys. I do, you know, look at it a lot. I'm a huge college football fan. So I said, let's do national championship matchup and then who wins the national championship. So I'm going to serve it up for Rob Kegron here on the Nate Brown Show. I'm going to go national championship game. It's going to be Big Ten, Ohio State back in the mix because I think they have the best player in the country, Jeremiah Smith. You're going to watch this guy again. Wide receiver. He might be able to be covered by a couple of guys. Maybe they'll have to double team, but I think Ohio State had not good enough quarterback play. So I think Julian Sain, their QB, I think he grows big time. He was good last year, but I think he's even better now. So I'm going to go Ohio State making it through the Big Ten gauntlet to the national championship. And give me Notre Dame matchup. It's going to be Notre Dame. Easy schedule, regular season-wise. They are a top three team. Everybody's telling me, Rob, roster. They got money. They've got the team. Quarterback play. Carr is good. Notre Dame, is that a bad pick? I was thinking waffling back and forth. I was going to go Ohio State, Oregon. I'm going Ohio State, Notre Dame. And I'm going to take Ohio State to beat Notre Dame in the national championship in 2027. There it is. I go Ohio State, Notre Dame. Is that off the mark? I'm going to go Buckeyes back on top.
0: Okay, I absolutely am on the Notre Dame train.
1: You are?
0: Well, yeah, I would not be shocked if they get there. First of all, I think Freeman's a very good coach. I really do. I think he's done wonders with that program since Kelly went to LSU. I'm really happy with what's going on there. I am a little concerned about their schedule, though. They're going to make the playoff. There's no doubt about it, right? Like, because especially now with the new playoff rules, that if they're a top 12 team in the country, they're automatically in. I'm all in on that. I just don't know how tested they're going to be. What's their toughest game? Miami at home, I think, correct?
1: Yes.
0: Right? Like, yeah, they got to go to BYU early in the season. I get that's going to be a tricky game. But when your toughest game is at home and it's against Miami, there's just too many games in a row where they won't be tested. And I do think that can come to bite you at the end of the season. You need some reps against these really tough teams. And I think that soft schedule could hurt them. Would I be shocked if they got to the national championship game? No. I'm just going to go in a little bit different direction. First of all, you mentioned one of the teams that I think has a really good chance to be in. And I think Dan Lanning is a great coach.
1: Yeah.
0: I think they're on the right track, and I think they got the more favorable Big Ten schedule.
1: They do.
0: Yes, they have to go to Ohio State,
1: but
0: short
1: of
0: that,
1: yep.
0: Their Big Ten schedule is not that difficult.
1: Nope.
0: And I think that will help them a lot. And I think that Oregon has a chance to win the Big Ten and get a bye and play one less game. And I do think, if not now, when for Oregon? I think they're on a track.
1: They choke.
0: Yeah, I get it. They've done it many times before, but I think this is their opportunity to take that step up and get to the national championship game. Who are they going to play? I think that there is a team.
1: He's smiling.
0: That people are sleeping on.
1: What? You're smiling. Is this going to be goofy?
0: No, by no means. You shouldn't think it's goofy. You're a great sports fan. I think there is a team that people are sleeping on because they have not particularly done well in the expanded playoff over the last few years. But they're perennially in it. They're perennially top of their conference. They always have the best defense in the country.
1: Oh, he's going Georgia.
0: Absolutely. I am going the Georgia Bulldogs.
1: Oh.
0: I think people are sleeping on this team, and their toughest game in the SEC is a game at on the road against Alabama. But they don't play A&M. They don't play Texas. I think they have a great opportunity to run the gauntlet of the SEC with probably one loss, get a bye, and be tested enough during the regular season. And what do you need when it comes to these playoffs other than great defenses? And so I'm going to go Georgia and Oregon. And so Big Ten, SEC, and I am all in.
1: That's a little wild.
0: Go Dawgs.
1: That's a little wild. A little wild. Oregon, I'll give it to you. I think they choked. Notre Dame, I was iffy, but I had Oregon in there myself. I'm like, are we going to have a Big Ten title game, Ohio State, Oregon? I don't know. I don't love those. That's the thing about this playoff. Do you want to see regular season matchups again in a national championship? I really don't. So I went Ohio State, Notre Dame, Georgia, good defense. You may want to say, do you see yourself tonight saying Gunnar Stockton is going to take Georgia to the national championship game? I can't.
0: I'm probably not quite there yet either, but I do think, given the right system, could he manage his way to a national championship with a great defense? Yes, I absolutely do. I mean, think about some of the guys who have quarterbacked for Georgia in their success. It's not always top-name talent. And so I'm going to get behind the fact that their system will work and their defense will ride them to a championship.
1: I did want to go and look at SEC. I wanted to say Texas, but I think I just don't think they do it. People say they have a top-tier team. We didn't say Indiana. You went Georgia. So who wins it? Are you saying Georgia wins it?
0: Yes. I think Georgia wins the whole thing. I think SEC finds a way to reclaim their top spot, and I think defense is the winner of the day.
1: Defense wins championships. That's what Rob Kegron would tell you. He goes Georgia over Oregon. I go Ohio State over Notre Dame. Book it, September 3rd.
0: I do think, and you made this great point just a moment ago, I think handicapping the playoffs, particularly with the expanded playoff in college football, is one of the toughest things to do.
1: Oh, man.
0: And I think there's probably eight teams that if you said they were in the national championship game, you and I would not be surprised.
1: Okay, so we used to not say that about college football. That's big Colin Cowherd's big argument. He said college football is better than ever. The fans would say the NIL, the transfer portal's a mess. I agree. But is it exciting that 8-10 teams, you're kind of going, man, they might win it?
0: Do you think that assessment, I mean, would you be surprised?
1: Yeah, no.
0: I think we can name off the top of our head 8-10 teams and be like, would I be shocked if they made it to the national? I would not be shocked if they made it to the national championship.
1: You can
0: game.
1: Put a lot of teams in there. A lot of teams. We go, I go Ohio State. Rob Kegron goes Georgia. Yeah, out of left field. Anyway, I don't
0: think, out of left field. I mean, they're perennially the top of the SEC. How is that out of left field? I mean, I didn't say Ole Miss after losing Lane Kiffin is going to go to the national championship game.
1: Yeah, so am I off with Notre Dame? I mean, I was trying to tell myself no, but I think the easy schedule does allow them to not be beat up, and then they make the run.
0: I don't think you're off at all. In fact, I am rooting for Notre Dame, and I think they have a great. This is their opportunity to not only get to the national championship, but win the national championship, and I would not be surprised at all. So I don't think you're off base.
1: We got a listener text coming in. Hot take, Coach Cignetti, you're sleeping on him. Best coach in the country, and the Hoosiers will repeat.
0: Lost a lot of guys. I know you can kind of rebuild quickly. A lot of that was Mendoza and his kind of moxie and his magic towards the end of that season, certainly in the national championship game, how well he played. I think you're asking a lot for Cignetti to get right back there again.
1: I'm glad you wore a polo today because that Georgia-Oregon national title game matchup is, speaking of a hot take, that's going to be a freezing cold take. Oregon, Georgia.
0: I don't think that those are off base at all. You already said you thought Oregon had a chance to get there.
1: Yeah, the more I think about it, they're choke city. Listener text, Nate, is Oregon coach Lanning on the hot seat? They got embarrassed by Indiana last year.
0: No, he's not on the hot seat. He has made Oregon into a year-in, year-out national contender. Absolutely not. He is... You'd be crazy to think you're going to replace him with someone better.
1: They did anything, Oregon chokes, man. They got a bunch of money. They got Nike money. They should win.
0: Indiana was a better team. You and I both think that Indiana was a better team than Oregon last year.
1: Yes.
0: Okay.
1: But Iowa was right there with Oregon. Iowa.
0: Yeah, okay, at a moment. And that, those games are going to happen throughout the course of a season. I'm not going to go crazy about that game at all. I think if you're an Oregon fan, and I know there's a ton of them out there.
1: Okay, so here, Rob Kegron, it was good. You kind of did a dartboard, and then you closed your eyes, and you go, you threw it, and it landed on Oregon.
0: No,
1: and then you threw the other one, and it landed on Georgia. All right, we'll see how this works out. We've never done it, and we may not do it again. Coming right back, NFC teams who made the NFL playoffs last year, that one of them will miss. That's usually how it goes. Somebody that makes the playoffs will miss. I got three NFC teams on my list. I'll make Rob pick one that misses next.
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18: From the Kelloland Live Doppler Storm Center. is going to stay hot through Labor Day. Overnight tonight, clear sky, low 71. Tomorrow, sunny and 96. That's 16 degrees above average. A southeast breeze, 5 to 15 miles an hour. On Saturday, partly cloudy, isolated thunderstorms, high temp of 95. And on Sunday, scattered thunderstorms and 91. From the Storm Center at Keloland TV, I'm meteorologist Che Trobeck.
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1: 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Rob Kegron. On a Thursday happy hour on South Dakota Sports Talk Show, we just made more predictions, and this time college football. We had a listener remind us on the text line that he bet lunch on the March Madness tournament. He gets lunch, and so he's trying to make another bet here. He's saying, your national championship picks, I think, are off. So this guy's working you. He's working you.
0: Well, okay, fine. I mean, first of all, I do recall this now, and I definitely owe you lunch, and so I'll make sure we get that taken care of. Second of all, you want to knock my national championship prediction? I mean, it's August, and we're making predictions about something that is one of the toughest things to predict in sports. So you want to knock me? Go right ahead. I'm taking a chance on two teams that I think are going. I think we'd agree they're going to both have very good seasons. Getting to the national championship game is a bit of a gauntlet nowadays with the expanded playoffs. So you want to knock me? Go right ahead. But I do owe you a lunch.
1: He got the Big Ten. He took the Big Ten to win the national championship in basketball. And you must have been talking smack. I remember that during March Madness.
0: I absolutely
1: remember. What was your deal with the
0: it.
1: Big Ten?
0: I didn't think Michigan would get over the top. And I thought obviously that was their best chance to win a national title. I was kind of behind your Dukies that I thought really would have found a way.
1: My goodness.
0: And they absolutely, completely choked.
1: Yeah, I know how that goes. Okay, speaking of choking, let's get into the NFL playoffs. We're going to make our predictions for division winners, Super Bowl, the whole thing next week. NFL kickoff show Wednesday at 10 Lizzie BetMGM Sportsbook, our home for Fox Sports. Now, There are NFC teams that made the playoffs last year, and I always do this exercise. Somebody's going to miss this year. That's usually how it goes. So I got three NFC teams. I just want these three that made it. I don't want you to say Carolina Panthers. I don't want you to do something like that. So Bears, 49ers, Packers, they all made the playoffs. Which one of those teams is going to miss? Maybe two of them is going to miss. Is one of them going to miss? Who's your pick? Bears, 49ers, Packers.
0: And I do think it's possible that two of them miss, Nate. I would not be shocked if two of them missed. But I think there is one clear-cut answer. And I think the reason for me is twofold. One, and you gave two of them, they're in the same division, so I'm going to tip my hand here. I would argue that that could be the toughest division in football, right? I mean,
1: top to bottom.
0: I think NFC West is close, right? Except for the fact that Arizona is not very good. When, as much as I knock the Vikings, let's say even if I think that they're in fourth place in the NFC North, the Vikings are a well above average fourth place team, right? Even last year they were. So I think when you look at top to bottom, that division is a gauntlet. You're not as big on this as I am, but I think the Lions are going to be better than they were last year. And for that reason, it's one of those teams that you gave me in the NFC North. And to me, there's one that is on the up and coming, and there's one who's on a downtrend. And I am a believer in Ben Johnson. I'm not completely sold on Caleb Williams yet, but I do think the Bears are on the uptick. And I think the fact that there's no Micah Parsons at the beginning of the season, Josh Jacobs may never play this entire season. And I like Jordan Love, but I don't love him. I think there's something missing with this Packers team. And I think when you look at the gauntlet of the NFC North, if between the Packers, Bears, and 49ers,
1: Bears take a step back. Wasn't it just a flash in the pan? The Bears are all of a sudden good. Now they have expectations. They had to win all these games coming from behind. Doesn't that tell you they're going to take a step back, Ben Johnson and Caleb Williams?
0: Sometimes it absolutely works out that way, Nate, in the NFL. I don't see it in this case. I think he has some real weapons to work with on offense. I think that the Bears are on this trajectory. And first of all, I think Ben Johnson's a very, very, very good coach. And I think he's going. He's. First season. Now, a lot of that was Matt Eberflus and being completely mismanaged. But you could have made a quick assessment that he wasn't ready for the NFL. I think last year, he still had his share of foibles and mistakes. But he was on that right track. I think he only gets better second year in Ben Johnson's system. I get your point with all those close games, with the come from behind. You can't do that year in, year out. I think they can be better than they were last year. I think they can win some of those games where they don't have to come back. And I think the Packers, while still a good team, by no means am I saying the Packers are a five-win team. One of these teams, I agree with you, is not going to make the playoffs. I think the Packers, with their early season injury suspensions, might have some trouble, and that's why they won't make it.
1: What would you say if I told you in my Vikings schedule release on Tuesday, I put the Vikings at 11-6, and what would you say?
0: I think you're insane. I think you're a mental patient. I think I need to call your wife and talk to her and see if you fell out of the bed or something.
1: They play Atlanta. They play Carolina. Nate. They play. Nate. They're gonna peel off four wins at the end of the year.
0: Nate, they're not an 11-win team. An 11-win team might win the NFC North. They are not an 11-win team.
1: I had them splitting in the division, each team. Isn't that fair? I had them splitting, winning, losing, Bears, Packers, Lions.
0: I think they'll go 2-4 in the division.
1: 2-4. So yeah.
0: The Packers, and they'll lose both of the Lions. Something to that effect.
1: Oh, interesting. So 11-6.
0: They're not an 11-win team. 9, maybe. You could sell me on 9. You're not selling me on an 11-win Viking team.
1: Okay.
0: You want to bet lunch, dinner? Well, oh. You want to bet a week of it? I'll bet that.
1: He wants to bring that back. So you're taking Packers are out. My pick was the Bears.
0: Yep.
1: Okay?
0: And we both think probably the 49ers will get in, correct?
1: I think so.
0: Although the NFC West is tough with the top three teams being so good. I'm a believer in coaches who get the most out of their teams, and I think Shanahan will get the most out of that team.
1: A lot of injuries for the 49ers. If they can stay healthy, they're fine. They have not been the last couple of years. All right, let's wrap this up with a new question about covering high school sports and if Rob Kegron would let these guys into his high school coming up.
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1: All right, final 2 minutes on The Nate Brown Show on a Thursday, and we got college football. UMass on top of Rutgers, and former USD head coach Travis Johansson, the D coordinator there for Rutgers. Oh, boy. Hope he can turn it around second half. UMass all over Rutgers. Rob Kegron in tonight as we wrap up on a Thursday happy hour on the Nate Brown Show on Fox Sports Radio. okay, this is a debate this week. High schools across the country have let in content creators with media credentials on the sidelines. They're taking videos of players and celebrations and all the activity. Parents have hired some independent content creators to then build their son's brand. There was a bunch of them at this Omaha big-time game last Friday. They had them all on the sideline. Should content creators get a media pass like Rob Kegron?
0: Absolutely. This is the modern-day world. This is what the world that we live in. We don't get to control it. Social media, content creation has become a huge part of it. Traditional media has evolved in a lot of ways. I think they should still be held to certain rules. You know, the school has certain rules of where you can go, where you can't go, what you can do, what you can't. They should follow. They should have to follow all those same rules, but they should absolutely be credentialed.
1: I think 100% have a space. They do have a space in this media world. You let it, everybody? Tommy G and Billy G?
0: I think as long as they're willing to follow the basic parameters, guidelines, rules, whatever you want to call them, that school or program has established, yes, I think exposure is good. I think we have to accept that the media landscape has changed dramatically. And we can't just hold fast to, well, this is the way it used to be.
1: All right. Rob Kegron coming to a sideline near you. Hey, kids, hey, I got some good stuff for the Instagram, for the gram. For Rob Kegron, it's Nate Brown. I appreciate you listening. Colorado taking on Georgia Tech coming up. The Mondak Football Show also coming up on Fox Sports Rapid City. We're back next week.
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12: North Carolina football general manager Michael Lombardi has resigned. He has been on paid leave pending an investigation into an HR complaint, but the investigation remains ongoing and has expanded beyond Lombardi. According to WRAL-TV, investigators have asked people about whether defensive coordinator Steve Belichick used drugs at university facilities or provided drugs to at least one player. Investigators have also asked about an alleged sexual relationship between a member of North Carolina's recruiting staff and a player, as well as possible relationships between assistant coaches and recruiting staff. Steve Belichick remains on medical leave. Right now, in Major League Baseball, Pete Crow Armstrong puts the Cubs on the scoreboard first with a two-run homer. They're up on the Brewers 2-0, bottom of the third inning. The Red Sox and the Orioles are tied at one apiece after three innings. In the NBA, Rockets guard Amen Thompson has agreed to a five-year, $208 million extension. I'm Monty Bolaños.
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